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1: From Greater Nevada Field, it's the series opener tonight between the Round Rock Express, AAA affiliate of the Texas Rangers, and the Reno Aces, AAA ball club of the Arizona Diamondbacks. We welcome you into our pregame show. I'm Rylan Cobray. Our audio engineer tonight is Johnny Cobbler. Danny O'Rourke handles statistics back in Round Rock. The Express are looking to go into the All-Star break on a high note. Round Rock is 7-5 to open the second half, and coming off a series split with Albuquerque, they will finish their pre-All-Star break season here in Reno. And the Express, who dropped the series finale on Sunday, a final of 7-3, will look to bounce back tonight in the series opener. Round Rock is now 38-49 on the year. They are 7-5 in half number two. They take on a Reno club that is coming off a series win in Tacoma. The Aces are 39-48 overall, and 7-5 in the second half as well. On the mound tonight for the Express, Jordan Montgomery is slated for his fourth rehab start and his second with the Express. 33-year-old is coming off Tommy John surgery in 2025. He threw two innings for the E-Train in his latest rehab outing 5 days ago at Dell Diamond. He will face 22-year-old Yu-Min Lin. Lin, 4-5 record of 5.66 earned run average on the season. He's been great in the last month. On today's Clubhouse Show, we sit down with the skipper, Kyle Moore, to preview this series and talk about what went well.

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0: Sitting down with the manager, Kyle Moore, on today's Clubhouse Show as we get ready for the series opener in Reno. Let's go back to last week against Albuquerque. You guys split that series, but the comeback wins early in the week is what really stuck out to me. Anything to all these comeback wins? You've got five of them now over the last month.
1: Yes, I feel like the tide's finally turned. I feel like we were on the wrong side of that the whole first half. We were just losing a lot of one-run ball games and things whenever they could bounce a different way, they did. And now I feel like we're getting that timely hit. We're not only just loading the bases, but we're driving in runs and situationally hitting well. And so I think that plays, especially late in the game when you have a bullpen that performs like ours has. So, like, I think that's been, you know, a big part of it. But definitely good to see the ball bouncing our way.
0: You mentioned the bullpen. I wanted to go there. I thought they did a great job last week. That's a really tough lineup to navigate. What did you like from the bullpen last week?
1: All the scoreless innings was the first thing. It was really nice to get shut down innings and then scoreless ones. I love to compete. I love the fact that we challenged them. And they did have some good hitters. I mean, they got some guys that you cannot miss in certain zones too, and we did a couple of times, and they made us pay for it. I think as the series went on, we sort of learned from that and executed it. But I just am happy with the core group that we have down there and what their stuff is, because there are times where I'll get out there to third base and the third baseman will come over to me and just start talking about how nasty one of our guys is. And it's kind of nice to hear that, just to hear, like, I have an opportunity to make it really difficult on the other team.
0: I don't think I've ever asked a manager about an opposing player, but I'm going to ask about Charlie Condon because he stood out last week. How glad are you not to see him anymore?
1: Really glad. I love the story. I've been sort of a fan ever since the College World Series, and buddy of mine, Brock Bennett, coaches at UGA, so I sort of knew of him. And then when you see him play, you kind of see how real it was, because you wondered, like, it's the Rockies, and they drafted him high, obviously. But there's a certain spot where if you throw it, he does damage, and I have a lot of respect for that. He does not miss a pitch down and in, and we saw that firsthand, and I just thought that he really competed all week, and I was impressed.
0: Well, let's look at this series. This is a Reno team that is, I think, second in all the AAA in sacrifice bunts. They want to play small ball. What are some of the keys in a series like this?
1: Yeah, you just got to be ready for it and not let that sacrifice bunt. If they're going to give us an out, we have to record an out. We can't let it turn into a hit or some sort of misplay where it's all of a sudden now. If they're going to give you an out when there's only 27 on the board, you got to take it. We have strikeout stuff in the bullpen, so we'll take those outs, especially if they're going to bunt from first to second. But you got to play our defenders in a place where, like I said, if they're going to give it to us, we have to record an out.
0: Jordan Montgomery making a rehab start today. What should we expect from him? I know he's continuing to ramp things up.
1: You know, I think you should expect more of the same as last time out. He threw the ball well. He threw his breaking ball well. I think all pitches commanded. I think he did a really nice job of that, especially in the first inning out. You know, we'll see. We'll see how long he can go. Not sure on that one, but we'll see as the game plays out. If he's really efficient, it'll be deeper into the game. You know, but we're obviously going to be cautious with him because we need him on our big league club as optimally as we can.
0: With the manager, Kyle Moore, on today's Clubhouse Show, I want to ask about the offense since June 1st, because you guys are top five in AAA in homers. Anything different there, or you just think some of these bats have come around a little more? I think it also helps that you're finally going to some destinations where the baseball definitely carries.
1: Yeah, I think some of our left-handed bats have started to do some damage, which I think is important. I think you had a guy like Austin Wins, who does have the damage pillar. I think Kelenic helps a lot. I think other guys have sort of stepped up. As our lineup's gotten deeper, it's not just a one-man show you got to prepare for at the top or whatever. So I think just the consistency of our quality at bat all the way through the lineup helps a lot. And then even at the bottom, you got like Kaver Rodriguez, who does do damage. So I think just like player personnel means something, but I also think that our lineup is more consistently deeper.
0: All right, we'll wrap up with this. I think today was roster move 157 and 158 of the year. For you, how do you memorize or figure out who's on the roster at one given time, at a given time? Because it feels like it's changing so much. I'm sure for you it can be tough to figure out who you have, when they're available, and when you're writing the lineup card out every day, I'd imagine it can be tough sometimes.
1: It is tough. It's the challenge. It's the challenge that I've embraced in AAA. That's what this level is. And I think that I lean on my staff a lot. First of all, fill me in on these guys. That's my first year in the organization. So whether they're being promoted or signed off of wherever we're signing them from, it's our job to do our research and figure out who it is that's about to walk through the door. But I will say that is the challenge, and that's the fun part about this level, is that you get to impact so many people, and there's so many guys that are going to continue to come through here, right? We haven't even seen half of the roster moves that are going to be made. And so I think as a staff, we just got to embrace that.
0: All right, that's the manager, Kyle Moore, on today's Clubhouse Show. Appreciate it. Thanks for the time.
1: Yeah, thanks,
0: Ryan. 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

0: Inching closer to first pitch here on this Tuesday night from the biggest little city in the world. It's the series opener, first of six here between the Round Rock Express and Reno Aces. 90 degrees right now. It's a windy night here in this ballpark, in a place where the baseball will fly. Let's get you the starting lineups for tonight's game. First, for the visiting Round Rock Express, AAA affiliate of the Texas Rangers, Round Rock enters tonight with a 7-5 record in the second half. They are 38-49 overall, managed by Kyle Moore in his first year as Round Rock skipper. Leading things off and playing second base, it's Santiago Espinal. Jonah Bryan bats second. He's at third base. Right fielder and hitting third, it'll be Aaron Zavala. Diego Castillo in the cleanup spot, he'll play first base. Left fielder and batting fifth, it's Jared Kelnick. Cooper Johnson does the catching. He'll bat sixth. Gilberto Celestino is the center fielder and batting seventh. Austin Wins is the DH, batting eighth. Kaber Rodriguez is the shortstop. He bats ninth tonight. Top third of the Round Rock order, it's Espinal, Bride, and Zavala. Middle third, it's Castillo, Kelnick, and Johnson. The bottom third, it'll be Celestino, Wins, and Rodriguez. And on the mound for the Express, they'll go with the rehabber. It's Jordan Montgomery to take the baseball. This is his second rehab start. The 33-year-old threw two innings against Albuquerque 5 days ago. Gave up two runs. Both of those came in the first inning. He would end up throwing a scoreless second. He almost came out in that first frame. Now we'll look at the starting lineup for the Reno Aces, AAA affiliate of the Arizona Diamondbacks. Reno is 7-5 in the second half. They are 39-48 overall, and they are managed this season by Jeff Gardner in his second year at the helm. Leading things off and playing right field, it'll be Christian Robinson. Ryan Walshman bats second. He's in center field. LeJames Groover is the third baseman and batting third. Tyler Locklear hits fourth. He will DH. Jose Fernandez is at shortstop and batting fifth. Manuel Pena is the first baseman. He hits sixth tonight for Reno. Aramis Garcia, former Texas Ranger, will do the catching. He bats seventh. Angel Ortiz is the left fielder. Ortiz is batting eighth. And Gene Walters is the switch-hitting second baseman, batting ninth tonight. Top third for the Aces, it's Robinson, Waldschmidt, and Groover. Middle third, it'll be Locklear, Fernandez, and Pena. The bottom third, it's Garcia, Ortiz, and Walters. And on the mound for Reno, they'll go with the left-hander. It's Yumin Lin. Lin, a 4-5 record, a 5.66 earned run average. Round Rock did see him last year, and they swung it well against him on May 31st back at Dell Diamond in 2025. Four innings, he allowed five runs on six hits. He walked three and struck out six. We'll talk more about that outing when Lin toes the rubber in the top of the first for Reno. Let's take a quick look at the updated Pacific Coast League standings right now. Las Vegas ahead of the pack. They are 9-3. Remember, they are your first half champions of the PCL. So technically, if the second half ended today, if the season ended today, Sugar Land would win the second half title. They are 8-4 in half number two. Reno and Round Rock are tied for third right now. They are both 7-5. Albuquerque, a 6-6 record, three back along with Oklahoma City. They are also 6-6. Salt Lake and El Paso, 5 wins and 7 losses, are 4 games back of first. Tacoma is 4-8. They are 5 back of first place. And the Sacramento River Cats are 3-9, 6 games back of first. And they are your cellar dwellers at the moment. Reno is taking the field right now. That's our cue to go to break. When we return, it's first pitch. Round Rock and Reno, the series opener tonight from Greater Nevada Field. Bright sunshine, beautiful night for a ball game here in the Sierra Nevada Mountains. 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
0: Round Rock Express Baseball back on the air tonight from Reno, Nevada. It's a series opener between the AAA affiliate of the Texas Rangers and the Reno Aces, AAA ball club of the Arizona Diamondbacks. We welcome you into our broadcast. I'm Ryland Cobrey. Our audio engineer tonight is Johnny Cobbler. Daniel Rourke handles statistics back in Round Rock. 90 degrees right now at first pitch. The sun is shining. It is a windy night here in the biggest little city. And for the Express, they're looking to continue a great start to the second half. Round Rock, 7 wins and 5 losses to open up half number 2. Reno is also 7-5, and they are coming off their first series victory since April 28th to May 3rd. They really struggled in that first half of the year, but they have some confidence right now, and they are back in their home ballpark to take on the Express as we will wrap up the pre-All-Star break season. The All-Star break going from next Monday through Thursday. So Round Rock will get some much-needed rest as they'll try and finish off what is the first half and some change on a high note. We're ready to go. Yumin Lin to get the start here for the Aces. The left-hander will face Santiago Espinal, and we'll get this game underway. First pitch of the night. Here it is. And it's down and in for ball one. And first pitch coming in here at 6:38 Pacific time. So again, bright sunshine on a cloud in sight right now. Lin will wind, and here's the pitch. And that one's in for a strike, and it's 1-1. I'll tell you what, the in-house PA system is certainly working. Coming in loud and clear right now in our booth. We'll try and turn that down. Couldn't hear myself think for a moment. The pitch, swing and a miss, has been all out in front. And Lin will get ahead 1-2. And there's a lot going on here. You've got the in-house PA, extremely loud. We've got a baby crying right in front of our crowd, Mike. But we're going to battle through the elements here. Lin will wind, and here's his pitch. And this one's downstairs, and it's 2 balls and 2 strikes. So Lin gets the start, 22 years old, from Taitung, Taiwan. He's going to rely heavily on his sinker tonight. He's got a great sweeper as well. And the kick of the 2-2. Espinal swings a roller to the third baseman. Waiting back on it is Groover. He'll toss across. It bounces there, but it's picked by Pena, and there's one away. On the transfer, they say that baseball came out and that he did secure it. So it was in the dirt, but a nice pick there at first by Pena. Espinal retired, and that's how this game begins. And that'll bring up Jonah Bry. give you the defense tonight for Reno. LeJames Grover down at third. It's Jose Fernandez playing shortstop. Gene Walters is the second baseman. Manuel Pena is at first base. Lynn will wind and fire. And this first pitch to Jonah Bride is in for strike one. The outfield tonight for Reno, it's Angel Ortiz in left. Ryan Waldschmidt, one of the top prospects in the game, is in center field. Christian Robinson plays right for Reno. The turn and the 0-1. Bride will take a strike, and it's nothing at two. Jonah Bride hitting 266 this year, but he is dominating left-handed pitching. A 389 average against lefties this year. He's been phenomenal, and that's different than what we've seen from him over the years is the pitch. And he'll swing and pop this up. Out towards shallow right, second baseman Walters drifting back. Right fielder Robinson calling for it. He'll streak in and make the catch. There's two away here in this top of the first. So Lynn retires the first two batters here on eight pitches. And now Aaron Zavala will step in for the Express. So Zavala coming off a great series against Albuquerque last week. As Lynn, who works slowly out there, at least in his windup, as his first pitch. And Aaron will take a called strike. It's a fastball at 93, and it's 0-1. Reno wearing the home whites tonight, white tops, white pants. Aces inscribed on the front of these jerseys in navy blue. Got the smaller numbers underneath the word aces, the 0-1. And Zavala will take a strike at the bottom of the zone, and it's nothing and two. It's the navy blue top of the caps, the red bill for Reno, and then that A logo for aces on the front of these caps in white. Lynn will slowly turn his pitch. Zavala swings and flies this out to left. Ortiz doesn't have to move at all. Now back a step, now over a step, and he'll bring it down for the last down of this top of the first. So Round Rock goes down in order. Yumin Lin, the starter here for Reno, makes quick work of these Express bats. Needed just 10 pitches, and so we'll go to the home half of the first. Jordan Montgomery, a rehab start tonight for the Express when we return on Sports Radio AM 1300 The Zone and the free iHeartRadio app.
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0: Round Rock and Reno headed this home half of the first. The Express go down in order in the top half. And Jordan Montgomery here on a rehab start with the Express. The 33-year-old, fourth round pick by the Yankees in 2014. We saw him last week at Dell Diamond. It was 5 days ago. He went two innings. And Montgomery allowed two runs on three hits. He struck out three. And he almost didn't make it out of that first inning. He had to work extremely hard just to get through that first. But he was able to get out of it. Kyle Moore, the manager, actually came out to the mound. He convinced him to stay out there. So Montgomery first pitch here to Christian Robinson. And we're going to get a pitch clock violation on Montgomery to start this game. So it'll be 1-0. Robinson had stepped out of the box. He saw the clock dwindling down. And so it is 1-0. That first pitch that Montgomery just tossed was below the zone, but it does not matter. It's 1-0 regardless. So now the 1-0 pitch, and Robinson swings and taps his foul, and it's a ball and a strike. Round Rock goes down in order in the top of the inning. Yumin Lin just 10 pitches to retire this side. And so now Montgomery takes the bump. 6'6", 228 pounds, the pitch. And Robinson swings and powers this to deep left. Kelnick going back. He's going to turn around. And this one's off the ribbon board in left field. Bangs off that board. Robinson will stop at second with a leadoff double. Well, that was a changeup right over the heart of the plate. And Christian Robinson got a hold of it. So he's aboard. And that'll bring up Ryan Waldschmidt. Well, between Robinson and Waldschmidt, you've got a couple of top prospects in the Diamondbacks system. And so Waldschmidt, who is listed as the number one prospect in Arizona's system, according to Baseball America, coming into this year. And he made his major league debut back in May for Arizona. So Montgomery ready to go. Look back at second. Now another look over there. And the pitch. And he'll miss with a curveball away. It's 1-0. No score, home half of the first. Round Rock and Reno on this Tuesday night series opener. It's the Express coming off a series split last week with Albuquerque. Here's the set and the 1-0. A swing and a fly ball. This one sails out of play down that first base side. And so it's a ball and a strike. Let's give you the defense for Round Rock. It's Jonah Bride at third. Caber Rodriguez plays shortstop. Santiago Espinal is the second baseman. Diego Castillo is at first. Montgomery throwing from the stretch. Robinson just doubled to start this game for the Aces. And the pitch. And that's above the zone. And so the count will move to two balls and a strike. Robinson, who hit 327 in June, comes into tonight's game. And starts it off with an extra base hit. So now Waldschmidt, the batter, the pitch. And this is down and in. And so it's three balls and a strike. Well, again, Montgomery in his first rehab outing with the Express, his third overall. Remember, he appeared in two games with Double-A Frisco. In the first inning last week against Albuquerque, struck out the first batter as this pitch swing and a miss. Waldschmidt out in front on a changeup. And the count goes to 3-2. So Montgomery will toe that first base side of the slab. Waldschmidt will ask for time and step out of the box here. 3-2 the count. Montgomery comes set. A look at second. And the pitch. A breaking ball, one hop right to the third base. And Bryant looks the runner back to second, tosses across. It's in time. And there's one away here in this home half of the first. So a nice job by Montgomery to come back after the double, get a ground out, and LeJames Groover will bat. Let's finish up the defensive alignment for Round Rock. Jared Kelnick's in left, Gilberto Celestino in center, Aaron Zavala is in right, and Cooper Johnson does the catching tonight for the Express. Short lead off the second base bag for Robinson. Montgomery will hold. He'll take a peek over there. And now time is called. No, it's another pitch clock violation on Montgomery, his second one here, and it's just the third batter he's faced, so it's 1-0. So it's twice now as Montgomery again falling behind 1-0, just like he did to start this game against Robinson. And so now the 1-0, and he'll spit in a curveball for a strike, and it's now 1-1. Back to that last start for Montgomery, though. It was a strikeout to start his outing, then a single, another single, a ground down. Vimael Machin tripled. It looked like Montgomery was not going to make it out of the first. Kyle Moore came to the mound after that triple as the pitch, and this one off the plate away, and it's two balls and a strike. But Kyle went out, had a conversation with Montgomery, and they opted to leave him in the game, and he would come back, get a fly out, would return to the mound in the second and retire the side and struck out two. So a much better second inning for him his last time out as this 2-1 pounds the zone, a sinker at 91. And again, in that last start for the Southpaw, it was 39 pitches, but 26 of them came in the first inning. And the pitch, swing and a miss. Groover down on strikes. Montgomery goes to his curveball down and away. And so there's two down now in this first inning. So a nice bounce back after the leadoff double, a ground out and a strikeout. And it brings up Tyler Locklear. No score, home half of the first. So Locklear bats from the right side against the lefty. Montgomery will hold. And the first pitch, that's up and away for ball one. Again, bright sunshine in this ballpark. Blue skies in front of us. 90 degrees right now. We'll give you the dimensions of Greater Nevada Field in a moment. The baseball flies in this park. Not like Vegas, but close. Montgomery set at his 1-0. And this is downstairs, and it's two balls and no strikes. 339 down the line in left. It is 370 out to left field. 410 to straightaway center. 424 out to the power alley in right center. As the 2-0, Locklear swings and rolls this up the middle. Shortstop ranging to his left, Rodriguez. He'll glove and sling to first in time. So a leadoff double for Christian Robinson, but he's stranded on second. And we'll head to the top of the second. No score between Round Rock and Reno on Sports Radio AM 1300 The Zone and the free iHeartRadio app.
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0: Round Rock and Reno head to this top of the second inning. No score. Yumin Lin was sharp in that first frame. 11 pitches to retire the side. And so he will face 4, 5, and 6 in this Round Rock lineup. Diego Castillo, Jared Kelnick, and Cooper Johnson. Jordan Montgomery here on a rehab start. Gave up a leadoff double, but came back to retire the next three. So Lynn's first pitch here to Castillo. He'll swing away and crush this a liner, but it's right at the left fielder Ortiz. He'll reach up above his cap and make the play. There's one down. 102.4 off the bat of Castillo. It was smoked. And that'll bring up Jared Kelnick. So Lynn getting the start tonight for these Aces. Left-hander with a 4-5 record, a 5.66 earned run average this year as he'll rock. And the first pitch to Kelnick. And runs inside for ball one. And Lynn's last outing, 5 innings, 6 hits, 5 earned in Tacoma. He walked 2 and struck out 3. This was 6 days ago against the Rainiers at Cheney Stadium. He'll turn, and now the 1-0. It swung on and smacked right at the second baseman. Walters able to reel that in. There's two away. So two balls absolutely blistered, and both of them are outs. Castillo to left at 102. Now Kelnick off the bat at 105, but barely moving. Walters, the second baseman. And now Lynn, a chance and an ultra-quick second. Just 3 pitches thrown so far in this inning. First pitch to Cooper Johnson. And Lynn will miss off the plate for ball one. So Round Rock and Reno, top of this second. No score right now. The windup and the pitch. Johnson will take a strike here. Lynn comes back with his changeup. And it's 1-1. Yumin Lin, who's from Taitung, Taiwan, and pitched in the World Baseball Classic this year for Chinese Taipei, is the 1-1, and Johnson pops it up on the infield. This should be a quick inning for Lynn. Shortstop sprinting in behind the mound. It's Fernandez with two hands to pull it down. Yumin Lin did not have to work hard at all in this second. Just 6 pitches. 1-2-3 frame. He's retired all 6 he's faced to start this game. We'll go to the bottom of the second. Round Rock and Reno scoreless right now on Sports Radio AM 1300 The Zone and the free iHeartRadio app.
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1: Jose Fernandez to lead things off for Reno as we go to the home half of the second inning. Heung-Min Lin, Reno's starter, has needed just 17 pitches to get through the first two innings. And so we've got an equipment issue here for Cooper Johnson, Round Rock's catcher. His pitch comm device fell out of his ear. He didn't know where it was. He went to get a new one from the dugout. Fernandez, who was walking up to the plate, spotted it on the ground like a lost piece of jewelry you find in the sand at the beach. And he picks it up, tells Cooper, hey, it's right here. So now we're ready to go. And Montgomery's first pitch to Fernandez, and that's going to miss low for ball one, but we'll get a challenge from Johnson. So Round Rock with their first challenge of the ball game, and so we'll go to the board here and take a look. It was at the bottom of the zone, a successful challenge. It's overturned, and the count is 0-1. Well, Cooper knew it right away. He was shocked that that was not a strike from tonight's home plate umpire, Jared Dwersen. And so the call is overturned. It's 0-1 instead of 1-0. So Montgomery said he'll kick and deliver. And this one low, and no challenge this time from Johnson. And it's a ball and a strike. Scoreless game, home half of the second. Reno and Round Rock series opener tonight from Greater Nevada Field. First time Round Rock has come here in 2026, and the only time they'll be in this ballpark. As the 1-1, Fernandez out in front. Montgomery pulls the string with that changeup. And the count goes to 1-2. So Jordan Montgomery gave up a leadoff double to start this game. Came right back to retire the side after the extra base hit. Montgomery set at his chest. And the 1-2. Got him swinging. Fernandez fooled by that changeup again. Second strikeout of the night for Montgomery, and there's one away in this home half of the second. Well, Jordan Montgomery threw 39 pitches in his last rehab start. So you expect him to go somewhere around 50 here in what will be start number 4 on this rehab assignment. And again, it was two starts coming with Frisco at the AA level, and now these last two here with Round Rock. First pitch here to the left-hander Manuel Pena, and it's dribbled foul, third baseline, and it's 0-1. Manuel Pena, in 15 games this year with Reno, is hitting .316. He's got a homer and 8 RBIs. He is crushing anything that's left up in the zone. So Montgomery will be careful here as he's set now at the 0-1 pitch to Pena. He'll square around to bunt and push this third base side, and he'll bunt for a hit. Shift was on. Bride, the third baseman, goes over and picks this up at the lip of the grass there down at third. Pena will take it. He's got a one-out single. That'll bring up Aramis Garcia. Well, not much you can do there if you're Jordan Montgomery. You'll live with that. And again, we always talk about with these rehab assignments, you never know what guys are working on. Sometimes the line might look a little sloppy, but the pitcher ends up being happy with the outing. First pitch here to Garcia. He'll slide step home, and it's down and in for ball one. No score, home half of the second. And we mentioned at the top of the broadcast that Reno wants to play small ball. The set, and here's Montgomery's 1-0 offering. And this one in for a strike, a sinker at 92, and it's 1-1. The Aces enter tonight. They are second in all of AAA in sacrifice bunts. They do not hit the baseball out of the park very often, which is surprising considering this ballpark very conducive to that. 1-1. That's downstairs, and it's 2 balls and a strike. Reno is 26th in all of AAA in home runs, which, again, is just stunning because even if it's a team that maybe doesn't hit as many homers or isn't very loaded with power, usually they're middle of the pack, but to be 26 shows you how little slug they have. a breaking ball, and this is hooked deep down the left field line on the run. Kelnick, it bounces in fair. Kelnick plays it off the wall. Scooting from first to third here is Pena. Garcia's got a double, and there's men on second and third with one away in this second. Well, that ball might have kicked up some chalk down the left field line. It kept veering and ends up a fair ball. And so now second and third with one away, and it brings up Angel Ortiz. So Ortiz will step in. Infield pulled up onto the grass. One away, bottom of the second. Two on for Reno. Montgomery is set at his first pitch. And that one's above the zone for ball one. Our umpiring crew tonight, Jared Dwersen behind the plate, Trevor Daniger down at first, Raul Moreno is over at third. If this crew sounds familiar, that's because it is. I'll tell you about that in a moment. 1-0. Swing and a miss. Ortiz chased, and it's a ball and a strike. So this is the same umpiring crew we saw in Tacoma 2 weeks ago. And it was a busy week for this group because Kyle Moore was ejected for the first time this year, Round Rock's manager in that series. And then two nights later, the first brawl that we've seen in probably the last 5 or 6 years broke out, and this umpiring crew was out there on the diamond. 1-1. That's a cold strike. Montgomery goes to his sinker, and it's now 1-2. A no score, home half of the second, two on, with one away. Moreno an opportunity to strike first. The Round Rock defense playing right behind Montgomery on the grass. He'll kick in the 1-2. A swing and a liner right at the first baseman. Castillo gloves. He's going to throw back to third. It's a double play. So that will get Montgomery out of this bottom of the second. A hot smash right at Diego Castillo. He reels it in and lobs it across, and it'll end this Reno threat in the second. We'll go to the top of the third. No score between the Express and Aces on Sports Radio AM 1300 The Zone and the free iHeartRadio app.
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1: 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Top half of the third, Gilberto Celestino to lead things off for the Express. No score. Jordan Montgomery gets out of that bottom of the second. It was second and third with one out. A liner right at Diego Castillo at first. And then a double play as Castillo threw across the diamond to third to double off. It was Manuel Pena. So first pitch to Celestino is in for strike one. Yu-Min Lin, 17 pitches to get through the first two innings as he'll wind up and the pitch. And that's above the zone. And so the count will go to a ball and a strike. So it'll be Celestino, Austin Wins, and Kaber Rodriguez due up for the Express. 7, 8, and 9. Lynn all the way off that third base side of the rubber. He'll turn and the 1-1. That's down and away, and it's two balls and a strike. So Lynn, 11 pitches in that first inning and then just six in the second tonight. He'll slowly wind up, and the pitch. That's down and in, three balls and a strike. Well, Lynn, who features a sinker, sweeper, changeup, a four-seam fastball, and a curveball. And when he gets ahead, he wants to go to his sweeper. But when he falls behind, he'll rarely throw that pitch. 3-1. Swing and a miss. Celestino cuts right through it. And so it's three balls and two strikes. He just reared back and went with the heater there. What was that sinker 41% of the time? And his last outing is a bit deceiving because he ended up allowing five earned runs. That's now the payoff pitch. And it's line foul, right side out of play. But for Lynn, he had gone five innings with just two earned runs, and then in the sixth, it was a walk, a single, another single, and then he left the games, and all three runs would end up scoring and were charged to him. Payoff pitch, and it's bounced back to the mound. Stabbed at, comes out of his glove, will pick it up in front of the mound and fires the first to get Celestino. So Lynn knocked it down. It trickled right out in front of the mound, and he picked it up calmly and heaved on to first for out number one. Brings up Austin Wins. Well, that's another baseball that's hit hard, and we've seen plenty of those early in this game, yet Round Rock does not have a base runner to start this night. Top of the third, no score. Reno and Round Rock kicking off their series tonight here at Greater Nevada Field. It's the windup of the first pitch here to Wins. He'll swing away and lazily fly this out to right. Center fielder going over, right fielder going over. It's Robinson, the right fielder, to take charge. And there's two away, and that'll bring up Caber Rodriguez. Well, you look at the exit velocities tonight for the Express. Round Rock has hit three balls over 95 miles an hour, which 95 miles an hour, the threshold for what is considered a hard-hit baseball. Yet all of those are outs tonight. So here's Rodriguez, who's swinging a hot bat in the first pitch, and that's up and away for ball one. And you just love to see Rodriguez work a long at bat here, even if he does not get on. Lynn right now at just 25 pitches. He'll kick and fire. And that's low. And it's two balls and no strikes. For Human Lynn this year, at times he's gotten into trouble because of the walks. 36 walks to 46 strikeouts. His pitch. It's down and in, and now it's 3-0. Top of the order in the on-deck circle in Santiago Espinal. Nobody on, two outs, top of this third. No score between Round Rock and Reno as Lynn winds and delivers. And that's at the top of the zone for a called strike, and it's 3-1. Worked his four-seam fastball in there at 93 miles an hour. A kick of the pitch, and it swung on and hooked on the ground, foul, third base side. And it sounded like a broken bat here, so Caber will head over to the dugout and get a new piece of lumber. Three balls and two strikes now to Rodriguez. And Caber coming off a big series last week against Albuquerque. On Wednesday night, he was down to his last strike. The Express were down to their last strike, and he popped a two-run homer over the left field wall to walk it off. And one of the most exciting moments of the season for the Express. Rodriguez was 5-for-15 last week against the Isotopes. And he's hitting 308 here to start the month of July. The pitch. He swings and smacks his left field, but it's hanging up. And there's the left fielder Ortiz to make the catch. So another ball over 100 miles an hour. That one 101.7 off the bat of Rodriguez. Eventually, these will start falling in, you'd like to think. So it's 9 up, 9 down for Yumin Lin, Reno's starter. And we're heading to the top of the fourth, or check that at the bottom of the third with no score. 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
1: 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Jordan Montgomery back to the mound for the Express as we go to this bottom of the third. Scoreless game. Umin Lin, 9-up, 9-down. Reno's starter despite plenty of hard contact for the Express. And so now Montgomery, who's thrown 29 pitches through two innings. Left-hander will face the righty here in Gene Williams, the 9-hitter. Gene Walters, that is. First pitch. And that's in there. First strike, one, starts him off with a sinker at 91. So Reno with three hits in this game, one in the first, two in the second, but Montgomery gets some help from his defense. Diego Castillo flashing the leather in that second. 0-1, and it swung on and fouled back just above us here in the press box. And so it'll be nothing and two. Walters hitting 260 this year. He's got a homer and three RBIs, playing in just his 23rd game of the season tonight. Shadows might be an issue here for both defenses as we work later into the night. The 0-2, swing and a miss. Went right at him with the heater at 91. And Montgomery has his third strikeout of this game. Top of the order coming up for Reno, Christian Robinson to bat. So Robinson, the 25-year-old, originally signed from the Bahamas back in 2017 for $2.5 million. Big prospect, both figuratively and literally. As the first pitch, and Montgomery tries to bend in a curveball. It's down and in for ball one. And Robinson doubled on the second pitch of the night, although it was actually the first real offering as the 1-0, and this one is lined up the middle and into center. So Christian Robinson with a one-out single. And a man aboard for Ryan Waldschmidt now. Waldschmidt grounded out to the third baseman in the first. Again, Montgomery's at 34 pitches right now. It was 39 in his last outing. So you'd like to think maybe three innings, four innings, possibly in around 50 pitches tonight. Again, that's a guesstimate here from us. Third baseman up onto the grass, Jonah Bride. Montgomery the stretch and his first pitch. That's low for ball one. And coming off Tommy John surgery in 2025 for Jordan Montgomery. Had some great years with the New York Yankees. And of course, in 2023, was one of the heroes of the postseason for Texas. 1-0. That's tonight. Two balls and no strikes. Back there in the 2023 postseason, Montgomery won three games on the way to the World Series. Game one of that AL wildcard series against the Tampa Bay Rays. Now the pitch. Waldschmidt will take. This is in for a strike, and it's 2-1. And he won game one of the ALCS, that epic seven-game matchup between Houston and Texas. And then he did win game seven of that series. He'll hold. And the 2-1. A swing and a ground ball through the right side. That's a clean single. Robinson wheeling around second and heading to third. He'll stop there. It's first and third for Reno in this home half of the third, and they are threatening again, just like they were in the second inning. No score right now. We'll see if LeJames Groover can change that. Well, it is surprising that Reno has struggled offensively this year because they do have some prospects in this lineup. Robinson, not as

0: Rodriguez will throw to second for one. The relay to first in time. It's a 6-4-3 double play. This one more traditional than the one that ended the second. So Jordan Montgomery has spun three scoreless frames tonight, and we'll go to the top of the fourth inning. 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

Round Rock and Reno heading to this top half of the fourth inning. The Express right now able to keep the Aces off the board because Jordan Montgomery's gotten two inning-ending double plays. Reno has had two men on in each of the last two frames, but they have not scored. And Round Rock has tried to break the seal tonight with four baseballs hit over 100 miles an hour, but all of them have been caught. So something's got to give here early in this game as Heumann lands first pitch to the right-hander and Santiago Espinal, and that one finds the bottom of the zone for strike one. For Lynn, it's 9 up and 9 down in this game. So Reno's starter only needed 31 pitches to dice through this lineup. 0-1, and swung on and hooked over the third baseman. Will plop down for a hit. Espinal has the first Round Rock knock of the game, and maybe the second time through the Express will have a little more success here against Heumann Lynn. So that's a leadoff single for Espinal, playing in just his fourth game with Round Rock. Just the 36th AAA game of his career. And four of those were rehab outings, so it's really the 32nd real and true AAA game that he's played in. So here's Jonah Bride, left on right, as Lynn kicks and fires. And that's above the zone for ball one. Scoreless game, top of the fourth inning. For Bride, we talked about the numbers this year against left-handed pitching. The hold and the 1-0. And that's a called strike, a sinker to make it 1-1. Jonah hitting .389 versus lefties. Seven of his nine home runs have come against left-handed pitching. So Winston Santos warming up in the Round Rock bullpen as this breaking ball is in for a strike. And so it's now 1-2. So Santos warming up right now for the Express. We're a little discombobulated. The in-house PA is quite loud here at Greater Nevada Field. 1-2 pitch. A swing and a line drive to the opposite field. A short, compact swing for Jonah Bright. It's back-to-back singles for Round Rock, and there's two on with nobody out in this fourth. Just goes the other way with two strikes this year. He's been phenomenal. And so Bride's aboard, and now Aaron Zavala bats. And Lynn will face the left-hander here. The infield looks like it's going to come up onto the grass here, at least the third baseman.

0: Rover shortstop Fernandez also was up on the grass. But now he's going to move back behind the second base back. So the middle infielder is back. Corners are in, awaiting a bunt. Lynn's first pitch. Aaron squares around, pushes this foul, third baseline. And the count is 0-1. Not many times you'll see a three-hitter squaring around to bunt. You know, we mentioned how Areno likes to utilize the sacrifice bunt. Round Rock's not far behind them. They're fifth in AAA in sacrifices this year. 0-1, the count to Zavala. No score. Top of the fourth. Two on for Round Rock. Left on left here as Lynn will come set a look at second. And the 0-1. He'll swing and pop this up to left, moving back on at Ortiz. Backpedaling, gets behind it, makes the catch. Espinal cannot tag from second. And so there's one away. And that'll bring up Diego Castillo. Castillo lined out to left on a ball that he scalded. And 102 off his bat. So left down right here as Lynn, third base out of the mound, a look at second, his first pitch. Castillo takes upstairs for ball one. Lights are on here at Greater Nevada Field. Sun still shining, especially on the right fielder, Christian Robinson. He'll be dealing with that for a while. And down at first base, Trevor Daniger, the crew chief, he's having a hard time seeing right now the pitch. And this is a called strike. And it's 1-1. Daniger's got his hand up in front of his eyes in order to see the pitches coming in and the check swings. This is why sometimes you wonder why we even look down to first for check swings. I mean, I have no idea how Daniger would even be able to tell right now. Is the pitch, and this one rolled a little cue shot, and it is foul. First baseman pulled over was Pena. He had a long ways to go on this slow roller, but it almost escaped. If it was fair, it would have drove in a run. Instead, the count here is 1-2. So Castillo, who rarely strikes out, 11.2% strikeout rate, despite K-ing a little bit more in that series against Albuquerque. So Lynn, the stretch, center on his chest, a look at second, and the pitch. And it's fouled back. Castillo right on the fastball. Well, that wind is howling out to right field tonight. Beautiful ballpark here, tucked inside the Sierra Nevada Mountains. Lake Tahoe, not far away from where we're at right now in downtown Reno. Lynn's 1-2. A swing, and he reaches for it and fouls it back to stay alive. It's ballpark, which opened in 2009. And it sits on the north bank of the Truckee River, which if you walk around the right field corner, which wraps around here on the concourse, you can actually see the Truckee River behind this ballpark. 1-2. Fouled back again. This ballpark is 4,500 feet above sea level. One of the highest elevation stadiums in all of affiliated baseball. But you don't see as many home runs as you would in Vegas because of the power alleys here at this ballpark. You'll see more triples as the 1-2. Castillo swings and rips this left center field gap. It's down and bounces off the fence. Espinal control home. Here comes Bride, the relay to the plate. And it's not caught by the catcher. Garcia rolls behind him. Castillo goes to third. Two runs are in, and Round Rock's got a 2-0 lead in this top of the fourth. Diego Castillo comes through, and Round Rock will open up the scoring tonight. Well, Castillo deserved that. Smoked a ball in his first at-bat tonight. This time finds the gap in left center. And so it's two RBIs for Diego. It'll be a double. And then he advances to third as the baseball gets away from the catcher, Garcia. So here's Jared Kelnick now, still only one out. Left on left here, infield is up on the grass for Reno. And the first pitch. And Kelnick will take this sweeper inside for ball one. So it'll be an error on the shortstop on that relay. It bounced to the plate. Garcia, if he cleanly gets that, he might have been able to apply the tag. And now the 1-0 pitch. That's inside. Two balls and no strikes. Infield up on the grass here for Reno. One away, top of the fourth. Two runs are home for the E-Train right now. Castillo off the third base bag. You'd love a fly ball here to get him home. The 2-0. Called strike. He goes to the fastball at 93, and it's 2-1. So Kelnick, who lined one at 105 to the second baseman back in the second inning. Lynn set, and now his 2-1 pitch. And that's away. Three balls and a strike. Well, Yumin Lin, who entered this fourth inning perfect, allows back-to-back singles and a flyout followed by a double from Diego Castillo to drive in two. Lin, his 3-1. Kelnick swings and smashes it into left for a single. It gets by the left fielder, Ortiz. Here comes Kelnick in the second. He'll put on the brakes. Round Rock's got a 3-0 lead in this top of the fourth. Jared Kelnick delivers. Oh, that was a 3-1 sinker at the bottom of the zone, and Kelnick sends it off his bat at 109 into left, and it got by the left fielder, Ortiz. That'll be an error on Ortiz that allows Kelnick to get to second. It's the second error of the inning, and excuse me, they're going to rule this a double here. So it's a double instead of a single with an E7. Regardless, it's an RBI for Kelnick. It's back-to-back doubles for the E-Train. And they're lead right now 3-0 as a visit to the mound. It's the pitching coach, Doug Drabeck, to talk to the left-hander. So they're going to take a look at the play before Diego Castillo's double. It will be ruled a double and an E6 on the shortstop on the throw, which we figured. But again, off the bat, they're going to rule this a double for Kelnick. We'll see if they look at it. I mean, the left fielder Ortiz took a couple steps to his left, went to it on the backhand. It looked like it got under his glove. But they just call it a double for Kelnick. He'll take it. First pitch to Cooper Johnson, and that's in for strike one. Again, three runs are home for Round Rock in this fourth inning. They've got a 3-0 advantage. And Cooper Johnson with a chance to add on. Still only one out as Lynn up to 52 pitches now for the game. The pitch, a breaking ball away. And the count moves to a ball and a strike. Well, he entered this fourth inning having thrown 31 pitches. And now he's thrown 22 alone in this fourth. Johnson flew out to the shortstop his first time up. And the pitch, and that's high. And so it's two balls and a strike. Three runs on four hits. No errors for Round Rock. No runs, five hits, and an error for Reno. Probably wondering right now how they're trailing in this game. Lana look at second. His pitch. A swing, a little blooper. Second baseman going out. It'll fall in for a hit. Kelnick had to wait to make sure it would drop in. Right fielder Robinson struggles with it. And now Kelnick comes home. So that'll be an error on Robinson, and Round Rock manufactures a fourth run. Kelnick had stopped at third. Robinson just didn't pick it up cleanly and right. So Reno kicking it around here on this top of the fourth. The E-Train have struck for four runs, and now Gilberto Celestino will bat. For Johnson, it'll be a single. He does not get credit for an RBI here. Celestino grounded out to the pitcher his first time up. And the first offering from Lynn, and that one will miss for ball one. Round Rock 4, Reno nothing. Top of the fourth inning, E-Train have scored four times on five hits and two Reno errors. And the 1-0, swing and a miss. It's a ball and a strike. And it very well could be three errors in this inning. They're only going to charge Reno for two, though. The set. And the lefty will kick and fire. And that's up and in. And so now it's two balls and a strike. Well, this might be one of the last batters Lynn faces, a right-hander warming up. And again, he's thrown 26 pitches in this inning. A 2-1 off the end of the bat, and this is cued toward the Round Rock on Deck circle, and now it's two balls and two strikes. Celestino, two homers. He's got 20 RBIs this year. The kick of the pitch. And Celestino whacks this to the opposite field. And this one's rolling into the alley. Off to the races, Cooper Johnson. He's rounding third but gets the stop sign. Celestino a double. The hit parade continues in this fourth. So that is hit number six for Round Rock in this inning. And now it's second and third with one out. And Austin Wins will bat. It's the third double of the frame. So it brings up Round Rock's DH here. Wins flew out to the right fielder his first time up. Left-hander will look back at second. And the first pitch. And it's a breaking ball for strike one. So what a fourth inning. We said it. In those first three frames, so many hard hit balls that were caught. But the Express have broken through the second time through the order. The 0-1, and Wins pops this out of play. And now it's nothing and two. You've got Caber Rodriguez in the on-deck circle. You wonder how Reno's going to handle this. It's been a long inning for Lynn. And you've got a right-hander warming up. You'd have to imagine this would be the last batter that Lynn will face. So he's ready to go, and the 0-2. Swing and a miss. Change up, fading down and away. And a strikeout for Lynn. That's his first of the night. So there's the second out of this fourth inning. And we'll see what Jeff Gordner, the manager for Reno, decides to do here. It looks like they're going to let Lynn face Rodriguez to get through this inning. So left on right here, Caber swinging a hot bat, and the first pitch. That's up and away for ball one. Can Round Rock put an exclamation point on this top of the fourth? They've already scored four times. They've got a 4-0 lead. The set, and now the 1-0. A swing and a high fly. Deep left field. Going back on it, Ortiz. It's long gone. Caber with a three-run homer. And there's the exclamation point. It's a seven-run top of the fourth for Round Rock. My goodness, a towering fly ball down the line in left. He stays red hot. It's his sixth of the year. And that'll be all for Yumin Lin. So Round Rock bats around in this fourth inning. Seven runs on seven hits. They've taken advantage of two Reno errors, and it's a call to the bullpen. So we'll take a break for it. Round Rock 7, Reno nothing when we come back in this top of the fourth on Sports Radio AM 1300 The Zone and the free iHeartRadio app.
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0: Round Rock 7, Reno nothing as we stay in this top half of the fourth. It's a 7-run outburst for the Express on 7 hits. And so we'll get a pitching change here for the Aces as they go to the right-hander. It'll be Jonathan Bernal to take over. So Bernal, the new arm here for the Aces. His first pitch will miss up, and now the 1-0. And Espinal will foul this back. And so it's one ball and one strike. Bernal on the season with the Aces. 7 appearances, a 5.84 earned run average. And he was with High A to start the season. The pitch, and this one's popped back up into the stands. And so the count will go to 1-2. But with Amarillo at the AA level, 13 appearances, a 2.51 ERA. Bernal was terrific. And so the 24-year-old from Sinaloa, Mexico, he's set. And the 1-2. That's up and away. And it's 2 balls and 2 strikes. 6'1", 194 pounds. Takes over for Yumin Lin, who cannot make it through this fourth inning. The 2-2 pitch. And that's upstairs, and now it's 3 balls and 2 strikes. Second baseman Walters a step or two up the middle right now. First baseman pulled to his right, Manuel Pena. Bernal ready. And the payoff pitch. That's up and in, ball 4. So it's a walk here to Espinal. And this fourth inning continues. Again, 2 outs right now. If you're just joining us, it's a crooked number. And the Express are searching for more right now as Jonah Bride will bat. What an inning for Round Rock as these bats have come alive. And they were alive from the start of the game. Just a lot of hard contact that was caught. As the first pitch here to Bride, he'll swing and smack this to deep left. Going back on it, Ortiz. He'll play it off the fence. Espinal cruising around third. They're waving him to the plate. The relay home is cut off. Head first slide. It's 8-0 Round Rock in the fourth. Jonah Bride with his second hit of the inning. So a walk to Espinal. Bride doubles home. Another run. What a top of the fourth this has been. 8 runs on 8 hits. They just won't stop. Now the 12th batter in this inning. It'll be Aaron Zavala to bat. Bernal kicks and deals. And Zavala takes low for ball 1. Well, Round Rock had a 9-run inning against El Paso back on May 20th. And I put an asterisk mark to that because as this 1-0 and Zavala waves at it, it's a ball and a strike. That 9-run frame came with a position player on the mound. Remember, that was that 23-7 win for the Express. And they went to Clay Dungan, their third baseman, and Round Rock just sent the baseball all over the park as the 1-1. Waved at Zavala right over the top of this Bernal changeup. So it's 1-2. Again, Jonah Bride's got 2 hits in this inning. He has scored a run and he's driven in a run. So Zavala, oof. flew out to left in the first and in this fourth. He's got a chance to make two outs in the inning. And the 1-2 is in the dirt. And the count will go to two balls and two strikes. Well, Zavala back in the three hole, and Kyle Moore has noticed what Zavala's done when he's batted in this part of the lineup this year. Had another big game on Sunday as he homered and walked. Here comes the 2-2. Zavala will fillet this foul down that third base side. The count stays at two balls and two strikes. Well, this top of the fourth, it might be as long as the first three innings tonight. To take a look at when it started, but man, we've been playing for quite some time in this fourth frame because these Round Rock bats continue to collect knocks. 2-2. That's up and away, and it's three balls and two strikes. Yumin Lin, 31 pitches through the first three innings. He threw in this inning alone 34 pitches. Now Bernal has tossed in 12, so 46 combined. And the payoff pitch. And this one drifts off the plate. Ball four. Zavala will walk. And now it's Diego Castillo to bat. Well, Castillo doubled home two earlier in the inning. If you're just joining us, Round Rock 8, Reno nothing. And so the right-hander, Bernal, just took over. A look at second and the first pitch. And Castillo takes high for ball one. Now Bernal can't find the zone. Jonathan Bernal, again, just entered here, the 24-year-old, who's appearing in just his eighth game at the AAA level. And now the 1-0 pitch. And this is in the dirt. And it's two balls and no strikes. First and second, two outs, top of the fourth inning. Castillo's double to knock in two. Felt like it happened yesterday. Moreno's been out there defensively for quite some time. The stretch and the 2-0. And that's high. It's three balls and no strikes. You've got Jared Kelnick in the on-deck circle, a lefty bat who loves right-handed pitching. Bernal's 3-0 toss. He'll look at second. It's on the way. And that's over and in for a strike, and it's 3-1. So Diego Castillo hitting .317 coming into tonight. Great signing by the Rangers out of the Mexican League at the end of April. 3-1. Waves at it. Sinker that time at 89. He was way out in front of it. It's 3-2. Castillo opened the season in the Mexican League, but has had plenty of time in the States in affiliated baseball. Payoff pitch. Runners on the move. It's a bouncing ball up the middle. Second baseman on the backhand, throwing on the run to first and coming off the bag at first, but retreating back is Pena. And they'll get Castillo to finally end this fifth inning. We'll check that top of the fourth. We had to move our scorebook into the fifth because Round Rock scored eight times on eight hits, two Reno errors. The Express will leave two men on. And so we'll go to the home half of the fourth. It's 8-0 each lane.

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1: Round Rock and Reno heading to this home half of the fourth. It's 8-0 Express. And so we'll get a pitching change here. Winston Santos will take over. So Jordan Montgomery's fourth rehab start is complete as Santos zips one by Tyler Locklear. Goes with 98 that time. And excited to see Santos here for the first time in an Express uniform this season. Counts 0-2 to Locklear. The Express just scored 8 times in the top of the inning. The pitch, and Locklear fouls this out of play. So Jordan Montgomery, his final line will look like this. It was 3 innings, 5 hits, did not allow a run, no walks, and 3 strikeouts. And for Montgomery, got out of a jam in the second and the third. The pitch, swing and a miss. Santos goes upstairs with a heater at 98, and it's a strikeout to begin his outing. So Tyler Locklear retired, and what an entrance here from Winston Santos. And Santos was up in the big leagues for one outing. He was at the AA level to start the season. The Rangers were thin on pitching, and he was a 40-man roster option, so they brought him up. It's his first pitch here to Jose Fernandez, and that's in for strike one. We saw him at the end of last season. We were in Sacramento, and he made one start for the Express. He'll kick, and the 0-1, and it's bounced. Left side, shortstop Rodriguez. It's the third baseman, Bryant, to cut it off in front of him and toss across. There's two away quickly. Looked like Rodriguez was going to get that in the hole. A nice job by Jonah on the forehand there. Round Rock's third baseman to take it. So Manuel Pena will bat. So it was 8 runs on 8 hits in the top of the fourth inning for the Express, and they took advantage of 2 Reno errors as well. Round Rock in the top of the inning sent 13 men to the plate. After the first 3 frames tonight, as Santos' first pitch here to Pena, he'll swing, and this is a one-hopper to the shortstop Rodriguez. On the backhand, has plenty of time. Pena barely getting out of the box, throws on to first. It's a 1-2-3, bottom of the fourth for Winston Santos. So a quick half frame, and we'll go to the top of the fifth inning. Round Rock 8, Reno nothing. 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
1: It'll be the lefty Jared Kelnick to start things off for Round Rock as we go to this top half of the fifth. 8-0 right now. The Express have the lead. 8 runs on 8 hits in that top of the fourth. And so now it's Jonathan Bernal back out to the mound. His 1-0 to Kelnick, and he'll swing and miss. It's a ball and a strike. Winston Santos quickly worked through that home half of the fourth, and that was not what Reno was looking for after that long top of the fourth inning. They would have liked to seen a few pitches to keep their guys off their feet for a bit, but that was not the case as this is fouled back, and it's 1-2. And Santos, 7 pitches, 7 strikes in that home half of the fourth inning. A 1-2-3 frame in what was his first triple-A inning of 2026. So Bernal kicks in the pitch to Kelnick, and this is low. And so the count will move to 2 balls and 2 strikes. So Jared Kelnick, 1-for-2 tonight. He doubled and drove in a run in the fourth. He also scored a run in that fourth inning. Bernal straightens. And now the 2-2. A swing, and this ball ripped over the jumping second baseman Walters and into right field. Jared Kelnick has his second hit of the ball game. And he could be 3-for-3 tonight. His line drive in the second inning was a little bit lower than the one we just saw, and Walters was able to reel it in. But this one, just high enough. Walters tried to climb the ladder there, but it got over his head. And it's a leadoff single for the Express. So that'll bring up Cooper Johnson. It's the 9th hit of the game for Round Rock. Bernal kicks up in the first pitch. And Cooper swings and bloops this shallow right. Coming on is Robinson. And he'll make the catch shoulder high. And so there's one away here in this fifth inning. And that'll bring up Gilberto Celestino. Celestino doubled in the fourth frame. And Gilberto, 2 homers and 20 RBIs this year. Round Rock with an 8-0 lead as Bernal the stretch and the first pitch. And Celestino takes away for ball one. Well, Gilberto, when he came up to the plate for the first time, went right up to Jared Dwersen calling balls and strikes in this game. As the 1-0, that's low, 2 balls and no strikes. And acknowledged tonight's home plate umpire. Remember, it was this umpiring crew who was in Tacoma 2 weeks ago when the first brawl we've seen in about 5 years broke out. Now the 2-0 pitch. Watch out, up and in, and it's 3 balls and no strikes. And Celestino was suspended for 3 games for his role in the brawl. And so Gilberto went right up to Dwersen, said hello. He was not saying hello on that Friday night in Tacoma to Dwersen, that's for sure. 3-0 pitch coming up, and here it is. And that's a called strike. Bernal bends in a breaking pitch. So 3-1. One away. We're in this top half of the fifth. 8-0. Round Rock has the lead. 8 runs in that top of the fourth for the Express. Bernal holds, kicks, and delivers. A swing and a line drive out to right on the move. Robinson to his right. He'll track it down. Kelnick will retreat back to the first base bag. Celestino retired. Another baseball that is struck well by the Express. That one 102 off his bat. For Round Rock, that is the seventh ball hit over 100 miles an hour tonight. And we're only in this top of the fifth. So two down, and it brings up Austin Wins. And the first pitch. And he goes with a breaking ball for strike one. So Bernal took over for the starter, Yu-Min Lin. And Lin, who was perfect through the first three innings, then gave up seven hits. And Round Rock scored seven times before they scored another run against Bernal to make it eight in that top of the fourth. 0-1. And this one skips in, and it's one ball and one strike. Sun is set here at Greater Nevada Field against series opener. We're here all week long. Tomorrow it'll be day baseball in this ballpark. A rare Wednesday day game. First pitch is at 12:05 Pacific time. That's 2:05 for those of you back in Austin. We'll have our pregame show at 1:50. Wins will ask for time and step out of the box. Pitching matchup for tomorrow's game, Marco Gonzalez will take the baseball for the Express. The left-hander's 2-4 with a 7.89 ERA. Bernal ready to go, and now the 1-1. A swing, and that's a high fly ball. Deep down the left field line. Way back. Gone! Austin Wins with a two-run homer. The lead is 10-0 Round Rock in the top of the fifth. Absolutely crushed, a sinker up and in. It's the second homer down that left field line. 10 runs on 10 hits tonight for the E-Train. So it'll bring up Kaver Rodriguez. Kaber homer down the left field line in that fourth inning. For Wins, it's home run number two of his Express career. And so now Rodriguez hops in. Well, those first three innings tonight, as the first pitch here to Rodriguez, and he'll foul it back, and it's 0-1. A little bit deceiving. Again, it was a perfect game for Yu-Min Lin, Reno's starter, but Round Rock was hitting the baseball hard all over the place. Just all those line drives ended up as outs. Now the 0-1. A breaking ball that'll trickle foul down that third base side. And it's 0-2. So Wins hits a two-run homer. And now Rodriguez, the nine-hitter, steps in. And Kaber hit one at 102 back in that third inning, but it was right at the shortstop. Bernal's 0-2. Swing and a miss. That's a great changeup. He's thrown that a few times tonight. But Round Rock adds on two more runs. This time it's Austin Wins going deep, his second of the year. It's 10-0 Express as we go to the bottom of the fifth on Sports Radio AM 1300 The Zone and the free iHeartRadio app.
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1: Winston Santos returns to the mound here for Round Rock. The Express just added two more runs. They've got a 10-0 lead as we go to this home half of the fifth. 10 runs on 10 hits. No errors for Round Rock. It's no runs, five hits, and two errors for Reno in this game. So Santos kicks in the 1-0 pitch here to Aramis Garcia, and that's low. And so it's two balls and no strikes. So Santos came out for that fourth inning, and man, seven pitches, seven strikes, retired the side. 2-0. And looking for the outer corner, doesn't get the call here. And so it's two balls and a strike. So Aramis Garcia doubled in that second inning. Santos will wind up, and the 3-0. And that's right over the heart of the plate, a fastball at 98. We didn't have much time to preview Winston Santos because he worked so quickly. We were trying to recap what happened in that fourth. 3-1. A swing and a fly ball deep down the right field line, but this is twisting foul and out of play. And so the count will go to 3-2. But remember, Santos did appear with the Express last season. So while he went up and made his major league debut not long ago, he was on the mound for the Rangers in Cleveland 6 days ago. Two innings, gave up two runs. Santos came to Round Rock at the end of last season. And just that one start in Sacramento, 3 2/3, three hits, one earned run. But he has electric stuff. And you'd like to think that he's going to be a starter down the line. And tonight, piggybacking off Jordan Montgomery, who's here on a rehab assignment. 3-2. And that's inside ball four. So it's a leadoff walk issued to Aramis Garcia. So Garcia gets on. That'll bring up Angel Ortiz. Ortiz lined out to the first baseman in the second inning. Santos in 2024. You look at what he did over 22 starts between high A and double A. 11-3 with a 3.24 ERA in 22 starts. As this first pitch here to Ortiz is in for strike one. He's had big strikeout numbers everywhere he's gone. So 0-1 here to Ortiz, who lined out to the first baseman Castillo in that second. Remember, that liner came with men on second and third. Quite shocking that Reno has not scored tonight as the 0-1. And this one skips in and gets by the catcher Johnson to the backstop. It's a wild pitch here. And so Garcia scoots up to second. Ortiz now in a 1-1 count. Well, for Santos, again, he's only 24 years old. Certainly considered a top prospect in the Rangers system. And the pitch. And that one will miss the zone. So two balls and a strike. And pop in the mid at 96 right now. We've seen him flash 98 on the radar gun. Nobody out. Home half of the fifth. Round Rock with a 10-0 lead. Austin wins a two-run homer there in the top of the inning as Ortiz swings and golfs this down the left field line, but it's turning out of play. And the count will go to 2-2. So a leadoff walk for Aramis Garcia. Angel Ortiz lined out his last time up. Lefty bat against the righty Santos. Santos holds. And the 2-2. That's inside. Three balls and two strikes. So you get to see Jordan Montgomery for the first three innings of this game. And again, for Montgomery, his final line, it was three innings, five hits. He did not allow a run. No walks and three strikeouts. The pitch, and it swung on and slashed into right for a single. Rounding third and stopping there is Garcia. So there's men on the corners for Reno in this top of the fifth inning, or check that, bottom of the fifth inning. And so that'll bring up Gene Walters. For Montgomery tonight, it was 40 pitches through 26 strikes. And he got out of trouble in that second and third. Reno had two on in both innings, and Montgomery did not allow a run. So now men on the corners here. Nobody out, bottom of the fifth, 10-0 Round Rock. First pitch here to the left-hander, and Walters, he'll swing right through it, and it's 0-1. So Santos, seven pitches and seven strikes in that home half of the fourth. Now comes back out in this bottom of the fifth, and he's got to work around some trouble here as this 0-1 is inside, and it's a ball and a strike. That one at 97. He was flashing 98 in that fourth inning. Garcia just off the bag at third. Ortiz off first in the pitch. And this is up and away. And it's two balls and a strike. Santos, who originally signed with the Rangers out of the Dominican Republic for just $10,000 in 2019. And he's turned into one of the top prospects in the Rangers system. And the 2-1. And it's popped up third base side. And this will sail out of play. So two balls and two strikes. And you think about Santos and Emiliano Teodo, who we might see tonight out of the bullpen. Another guy that signed for $10,000 out of the Dominican Republic. And another guy who has a chance to make his big league debut this year. Teodo, who we saw throw a pitch at 103 miles an hour back in May in El Paso. The 2-2. And this is down and in. Close pitch. Johnson, the catcher, held it out, but it missed. And it's three balls and two strikes. So Santos piggybacking tonight, but we do expect him to be in a starting role after this outing. But with Montgomery here on rehab as the payoff pitch, that's low, and it's ball four. So they're loaded up now, and again, nobody out. Round Rock with a 10-0 lead as we're in this home half of the fifth. And it's Christian Robinson coming up. Dave Borkowski, Round Rock's pitching coach, will stalk out to the mound here and chat with the right-hander. Don't forget, the Express are back at home Friday, July 17th, to take on the Las Vegas Aviators, AAA affiliate of the Athletics. It's Toy Story night. To Del Diamond and beyond, you could step into Andy's room as the Express celebrate Toy Story night. Be on the lookout for character appearances at the ballpark during the night. It's also Budweiser Friday fireworks. For tickets and more information, head to rrexpress.com. So they're loaded up here, nobody out, and Christian Robinson the batter. Robinson, who stands at 6'3", he's 2-for-2. He's got a double and a single in this game. Santos the stretch and his first pitch. And he'll miss inside, ball one. Well, that Round Rock bullpen now moving behind the right field fence. There's three or four guys who have just gotten up and started to stretch. Nobody throwing yet, 1-0. And it's bounced right side. Second baseman to his left. Espinal throws back to second to get the out there. A run will score. And so it'll be an RBI fielder's choice for Christian Robinson. And men on the corners now for Reno. So the Express have a 10-1 lead now as Reno's on the board tonight here in this home half of the fifth. It's a nice play by Espinal going to his left, spinning and throwing back to his shortstop covering the bag. And Rodriguez, no chance to get the runner at first. Robinson runs well. So here's Ryan Waldschmidt, first offering. And Santos pumps in a 96-mile-an-hour sinker for strike one. So here's an interesting matchup. You got two top prospects facing off against each other. Santos against Waldschmidt. Waldschmidt generally considered the top prospect in the Diamondbacks system. The 0-1. And that's in there for strike two. Fastball again. And Waldschmidt will step out and ask for time. Ryan Waldschmidt, 23-year-old, who made his big league debut back in early May. The set, and the 0-2. And it's bounced foul, third baseline, into that Reno dugout. Santos tried that slider. And so another 0-2 pitch is coming up. Round Rock 10, Reno 1, home half of the fifth. Men on the corners for the Aces. The two-hitter, Ryan Waldschmidt, in the box. He's got six homers this year. The pitch, and it's just off the plate, up and away. And now the count, a ball and two strikes. Waldschmidt was lightly recruited at a high school in Florida. Started his collegiate career at Charleston Southern before he transferred to Kentucky. First round pick by Arizona in 2024. 1-2, it swung on and hooked down the left field line, but foul. Just out in front on a slider. And so we'll do 1-2 again. Well, that breaking ball over the inner edge there. And Santos might have got away with one. Waldschmidt hops back in. Santos holds at the belt. His 1-2. A swing in this one. He got a piece of it, but Johnson hung on. So it's a strikeout for Santos, and a huge one here. There's the second out of this bottom of the fifth, and it brings up LeJames Groover. Groover's 0-2 tonight, struck out in the first, hit into a double play in the third. Santos kicks and delivers, and it's up and in for ball one. Said it at the top of the broadcast, this is a Reno team that wants to play small ball. Aces, who enter tonight, 39 wins, 48 losses. And they just have not hit the baseball out of the park this year, which it's tough to win in the Pacific Coast League when you don't hit home runs. And that was the case for Round Rock. First 2 months of the year, the Express hit the fewest home runs in the Pacific Coast League. But since June 1st, they've been a different club. It's the 1-0, and this is up and in. Two balls and no strikes. Well, we'll see if Santos faces another batter if LeJames Groover gets aboard. This is the 26th pitch of the inning. He'll deal. That's a strike at the knees, goes to the fastball. And you can see the velo starting to tick down just a little bit here from Santos. Through seven pitches in the fourth, and now having to work hard in this fifth inning. Right-hander's ready. And the pitch. That's high, and now it's 3-1. Well, Groover, another top prospect with Arizona. Just like Waldschmidt made his major league debut this year. He was optioned down from Arizona about 2 weeks ago. The pitch, swing and a miss. Went at him with a heater at 96, and it's 3-2. Two outs, home half of the fifth, 10-1, Round Rock the lead. Men on the corners for Reno. It's a great early test for Winston Santos. He's ready, payoff pitch. A swing and a pop-up high in the sky, first base side, but this one will get up into the stands, up towards the suites. And so Santos will have to fire in another 3-2 pitch. And Winston, who again made his major league debut for Texas 6 days ago. Rangers were just thin on pitching. They needed somebody. 3-2. And that one just above the zone, but we'll get a challenge here. If the call's overturned, it's a strikeout. If it's unsuccessful, it's a walk. We go to the board, and it's overturned. Cooper Johnson's 2-for-2 tonight on challenges, and this was a massive one. Get Santos through this bottom of the fifth. So the 24-year-old able to work around some traffic, just allows the one run, and we'll go to the top of the sixth inning. Round Rock 10, Reno 1 on Sports Radio AM 1300 The Zone and the free iHeartRadio app.
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2: Round Rock and Reno heading to this top half of the sixth. 10-1 right now. The Express have the lead. It was an 8-run top of the fourth for the E-Train. They scored two more times in the top of the fifth thanks to an Austin Wins two-run homer. And the pitch, and Santiago Espinal swings right through it. And so it's a ball and two strikes. So we got a pitching change here. It'll be Antonio Menendez to take over. Menendez, who throws from that three-quarters arm slot. It's tough to pick up. 1-2, and this one slides outside. And it's two balls and two strikes. 10 runs, 10 hits, no errors for Round Rock. It's a run on six hits and two errors for Reno. Menendez is the third pitcher of the night here for the Aces. He'll straighten, kick, and deliver. Swing and a miss. Gets Espinal, who's out on that front foot. Sweeper at 81. That's going to be the challenge here for these Round Rock hitters. Staying back. Plenty of pitches in the upper 70s and lower 80s. So one down, and it brings up Jonah Bryant. And Jonah, who's 2-for-3, a single and a double. He's driven in a run. He's scored a run. First pitch, and that's a called strike, and it's 0-1. Menendez goes with his sinker there. For Menendez this season, it's an 0-3 record, a 16.36 ERA. As that 0-1 finds his own, and it's nothing in two. 27-year-old, former 14th round pick by the Rays in 2021. Has spent the majority of this season at the AA level. The 0-2. Swing and a miss on three pitches, retires Jonah Bryant. Certainly doesn't look like a guy who's got an ERA north of 16. Back-to-back K's, and now Aaron Zavala will bat. We'll go to this date in Nolan Ryan history in the bottom of the sixth inning as we take a look back at a July 7th, 1976 outing of Nolan Ryan's. First pitch here to Zavala, and this one's beneath the zone for ball one. It was Nolan Ryan and Bobby Bonds leading the way for the Angels against the Cleveland Indians on this night. 1-0. Zavala swings. It's a two-hopper. Third baseman up to get it. Groover on the back and quickly unleashes the first and gets Zavala by a step. So it's a 1-2-3 top of the sixth for the right-hander Menendez out of the bullpen for Reno. And boy, do they need that after a couple of long innings. We'll go to the home half of the sixth. Round Rock in control. 10-1. 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

0: Round Rock and Reno heading to this home half of the sixth inning. Winston Santos back out to the mound. First pitch to Tyler Locklear, and he unloads. Deep left field. This ball is gone. So Tyler Locklear with a leadoff homer for Reno in this bottom of the sixth. Round Rock still comfortably ahead 10-2 now. A little deja vu for Express fans. Tyler Locklear, when we were in Tacoma last year, started off that series 9-for-9. He reached base in 11 straight plate appearances before he was retired. He had four homers in those nine at-bats, and so he homers tonight in what was his third at-bat. So he's 1-for-3 as this is a bouncer past the mound. Shortstop up to get it. Rodriguez on the backhand. Quick throw to first, and he's safe. Well, thought maybe Kaber would go to the bare hand there, and he decided to use that bright red glove to scoop it up. Regardless, it was a tough play. It'll be an infield hit for Fernandez, so plenty of action here to start this bottom of the sixth inning. Locklear homers, Fernandez singles, and now Manuel Pena will bat. So Pena steps in here. Santos able to wiggle through that fifth to stay in the game. This first pitch here to the lefty is off the plate away for ball one. All right, let's go to this date in Nolan Ryan history. We take a look back at July 7th, 1976. Angels and Indians as the pitch. And this one's bounced. High hopper, second baseman to get it. Espinal, quick flip to second. Rodriguez to first, not in time. It'll be a fielder's choice here. Pena hustling down the line. There's the first down of this bottom of the sixth. It was hit too slowly. Espinal came up on it. Quick flip to his shortstop. So Pena trades places with Fernandez. And there's one away, and that will bring up Aramis Garcia. Again, Round Rock leading at 10-2. We're in the home half of the sixth. So Nolan Ryan on the mound at Anaheim Stadium, and it was a complete game shutout. Five hits and five walks. He struck out 10. Bobby Bonds provided all the offense for the Angels. He had a first inning solo homer and then doubled home run in the third, and that would be enough. Nolan Ryan was terrific on this day. Again, this was 50 years ago today, and for Ryan, after the game, he admitted he wasn't feeling 100%. He said maybe it's the wear and tear of having pitched to close to 1,000 innings over the last 3 years. Anyone who's pitched in the major leagues for 9 years, as Santos' first pitch here to the right-hander, Garcia, it's down for ball one. Anyone who's pitched in the major leagues for 9 years and who throws as hard as I do has to expect some discomfort. And remember, going into that 1976 season, as now the 1-0 pitch, and Garcia fouls this out of play. It's 1-1. Ryan had elbow surgery to remove some chips from his elbow, and at the time that was a big deal because many people weren't sure if he'd come back and still be the same pitcher that he was. You look at what he did in 1973 and 74 as the 1-1. That's high. Two balls and a strike. 326 innings in 73, 332 in 1974. Those 332 innings in the 74 season remain the third most by a pitcher in a single season since then. 2-1. And it swung on and popped up. Left field, this ball will carry. Kelnick going back, center fielder going over. It's Celestino to take charge, and he'll make the catch. So Garcia is retired. And his 383 strikeouts in 1973 are still the most by a pitcher in the modern era. And this was a discussion we had last week because, again, for a guy that would throw over 300 innings, Nolan Ryan in his 1992 season at age 45 threw 150 innings. And that was considered a down year for him as this first pitch here to the lefty in Angel Ortiz. That's in for strike one. 10-2 our score. Round Rock the lead. A man on first for Reno. Santos gave up a leadoff homer to Tyler Locklear to start this home half of the sixth. But Nolan Ryan, that 150 innings, at the time, people early in that 92 season at age 45, they wanted him to retire as the 0-1. And this is tapped foul down the first base side, 0-2. Even though he was going five innings in almost every start, which in today's game, he'd be considered one of the best pitchers in baseball. He was doing what he did in 92 here in 2026. And this was, again, our discussion on Sunday back at home, that Nolan Ryan last year might have finished ninth in Cy Young voting. Again, we're reaching a little bit, but as the 0-2, it swung on and lifted deep right field. Zavala twisting and turning. He'll now turn around, and it's into the Reno bullpen and gone. So a two-run homer for Angel Ortiz. The Aces have cut this to a 10-4 deficit. And in this bottom of the sixth, Reno's offense, a barrel of homers. So Ortiz with his fifth of the year, RBI 17 and 18. And that will bring up Gene Walters, the nine-hitter. Well, again, this is a good learning moment here for Winston Santos. He works that quick fourth. It's his first pitch, and Walters fouls it back, and it's 0-1. Then he struggles there in that fifth, but limits the damage. And now here in this sixth, he's been bitten by the long ball. And that'll happen, especially in this ballpark at elevation, as this 0-1's up and away, and it's a ball and a strike. And Santos, again, he was rushed up to the major leagues this year. He was with Double-A to start the season and appeared in 11 games. All of those were starts as Walters swings and just gets a piece. So the count now, a ball and two strikes. And he had a 7.44 ERA at the Double-A level. You don't see guys make that jump Double-A to the big leagues, especially with numbers like that. But again, so many injuries to the Rangers as this 1-2 is inside. Two balls and two strikes, and you're limited on who you can bring up. And Santos is on the 40-man roster, so they brought him up to provide some innings out of the bullpen and then was sent back here to Round Rock as Walters cuts and misses way out in front. So Santos ends this home half of the sixth with a strikeout. But Reno strikes for three runs. They do it on a pair of homers, one from Tyler Locklear, and then a two-run shot from Angel Ortiz. We're through six tonight in Reno. Round Rock has the lead. It's 10-4 on Sports Radio AM 1300 The Zone and the free IR radio app.
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1: Make your next event unforgettable. Round Rock and Reno heading to this top half of the seventh. And the Express leading it 10-4. Reno scoring once in the fifth, three times in the sixth to cut into that 10-0 Round Rock lead. 0-2 to Castillo, and he's out on his front foot. So he'll strike out to begin this seventh frame. The Express, 8 runs in the fourth inning. Big frame. Not the most runs they've had in an inning this year, but close. It's the most runs they've had in an inning when a pitcher wasn't, or excuse me, when a position player wasn't on the mound as a pitcher. First pitch here to Jared Kelnick. He'll swing a tee off. Right center field. Robinson's going out in a one hop against the fence. Kelnick sprinting towards second, and he'll put on the brakes. So Jared Kelnick has a third hit tonight. And with one out, a man on second, that'll bring up Cooper Johnson. So Cooper is 1-for-3, singled in that fourth inning. What a night for this Express offense. They have gotten to these aces' arms. A look at second base in the first pitch to Cooper. They'll swing away. Little blooper, first base side, going into foul territory. Pena, as he sprinted over to his left and traces it down. Two down, and Gilberto Celestino to bat. Celestino again doubled and scored a run in the fourth inning. So Menendez has come in and really done a fine job. Remember, he entered in that sixth and retired this side. First pitch to Celestino. That's fouled out of play. And it's 0-1. Antonio Menendez. Again, he throws from that three-quarters arm slot. The stretch and the 0-1. That's low, and it's one ball and one strike. Well, he took over after Jonathan Bernal left after an inning in a third, 1-1. Celestino swings. This is towards the left center field gap, hanging up, but reaching out is Waldschmidt on the run. Center fielder able to get over to his right and make the catch. No runs, a hit, one left on for Round Rock. We played 6.5. 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

0: Round Rock and Reno head to this home half of the 7-10-4. Round Rock has the lead. Winston Santos still on the mound. That is first pitch here to Christian Robinson. Top of the order. It's in for strike one. The 0-1 pitch. He'll swing and miss. And it's nothing and two. So Santos took over for Jordan Montgomery. Montgomery here on a rehab assignment. Three innings, five hits. He did not allow a run. Worked around trouble in the second and third frames. And the 0-2. Robinson pokes this foul. First base side out of play. So it's 10 runs, 11 hits, no errors tonight for the Express. Four runs, nine hits, and two errors for Reno. And those were two costly errors in that top of the fourth. The pitch, and this runs inside. And so the count will go to a ball and two strikes. So Santos will stay in the game. He almost didn't get through that sixth inning as the 1-2 is down. Two balls and two strikes. And now Round Rock's bullpen active again. A right-hander just got up from his chair and will start throwing. We'll see who that is. 2-2. A swing and a tapper foul, third base side. And so Robinson will await another 2-2. But Santos has hovered around 96-97 with the heater. And remember, it was just one AAA start for him at the end of last season. Final week of the year, 2-2. It's inside, three balls and two strikes. Trying to change up, kept fading in. And then this year, opened the season with AA Frisco. 11 starts there, an earned run average of 7.44. Payoff pitch. It's a swing and a high hopper. Up to get it, Bride. He won't get it. It'll roll by him. Shortstop Rodriguez right behind him. Gets it on the backhand, but doesn't have a play. Jonah sprinting in there. And it just got underneath his glove. Took a big bounce as it was coming down. Just snuck underneath Bride's black glove. So Robinson's aboard. It will be a single here for Christian Robinson. That's his third hit of the ball game. It's 3-for-4. And it brings up Ryan Waldschmidt. So Waldschmidt steps in. Considered the top prospect in the Diamondbacks system. 23-year-old first round pick by Arizona in 2024 out of the University of Kentucky. Santos holds, and his first offering. And it runs inside. Ball one. Round Rock, 10. Reno, 4. Home half of the seventh. The man on first. Nobody out. Waldschmidt, the two-hitter tonight for these Aces. A 1-0. And that one misses. And I think Cooper Johnson and Santos just got crossed up, which you rarely see anymore. Counts 2-0 here. Yeah, Cooper, the way he swiped at that ball, he was not expecting that. So he's going to go out here and talk with Santos, and they're going to check their PitchCom devices here to make sure that they're on the same page. And I can't remember the last time I've seen a pitcher and a catcher get crossed up since we've had the PitchCom device. I mean, it rarely happens. So they're talking things over right out in front of the mound. Two balls and no strikes here to Waldschmidt. Waldschmidt, who made his big league debut in early May. And his first career hit came against the New York Mets. It was a pinch hit single in the eighth inning. Mets would go on to win that game in 10 frames, 3-1. And to get Waldschmidt onto the 26-man roster, the Diamondbacks had to DFA Alec Thomas. Santos' 2-0 pitch now, and that's upstairs 3-0. If you remember, we saw Thomas in the Dodgers organization. He latched on with them after he was DFA'd. He's currently with AAA Oklahoma City. Speedy outfielder. He's got sneaky pop, 3-0. That spins Waldschmidt out of the box, came inside. It's a four-pitch walk here, so it's two on with nobody out. And now LeJames Groover will bat. So Groover walks up. We'll see if Kyle Moore comes out of the dugout, and here he comes. So Round Rock's going to their bullpen here. Santos came back out for his fourth inning of work, but he will not record an out in this seventh frame. So it'll be 3-plus for the right-hander. Again, this is his 2026 Express debut. Appeared in the big leagues this year before he appeared with Round Rock. And that'll be all for him tonight. We'll take a break for the pitching change. We'll tell you about the new arm when we return. Round Rock currently leads Reno. It's 10-4 in the bottom of the seventh inning. 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

0: Back at Greater Nevada Field, Round Rock in control 10-4, but Reno's got two on with nobody out in this bottom of the seventh, and LeJames Groover will hop in to face the new arm, Luis Curvelo, and Curvelo with the first pitch strike here to get ahead. So 10 runs, 11 hits, no errors for Round Rock. 4 runs, 10 hits, and 2 errors for Reno. Curvelo's 0-1. And that one in for a strike. He goes to his slider there. And it's nothing at 2. Well, Curvelo coming off 2 great outings last week at home. On July 1st against Albuquerque, he picked up the win out of the bullpen. A 3-up, 3-down inning with 2 strikeouts. 0-2. A swing and a liner into center, down for a hit. Rounding third here, Robinson, he's getting the windmill. Celestino's throw will go in towards second. It's an RBI single here for LeJames Groover. It's now 10-5. Round Rock's lead has been cut in half. And so it'll be first and second here. Stopping at second there was Waldschmidt. For Groover, it's RBI number 40 of his season. Leads the club with that number. And now it'll be the dangerous Tyler Locklear to bat. And this is a scary sight. So 2-1, still nobody out. First pitch to Locklear, and he'll take a strike. There's the splitter from Curvelo. And it's 0-1. The second outing last week for Curvelo, it came on Saturday. 2 innings of scoreless ball with 4 punchouts. 0-1. Swing and a miss. Locklear right over the top of the heater at 96. And it's 0-2. Curvelo, who's got a sinker that'll run around 94-95. His slider is his best offering, but now he's been throwing the splitter much more. And that's been a weapon for him, especially last week as this 0-2 is in the dirt. Johnson able to slide over and block it neatly. It's a ball and 2 strikes. Luis picked up 2 strikeouts last week by freezing hitters with that splitter. A ball and 2 strikes. He's set at the shoulders, the pitch. A swing, and this one fouled out of play. Well, Locklear, who homered his last time up, and there are many people in that Round Rock dugout who still have nightmares about what Tyler Locklear did to the Express in Tacoma last year. Right before he was traded to the Diamondbacks in the deal that sent Eugenio Suarez to the Mariners as the 1-2. Fouls it back. It was the series before he was traded. We were in Tacoma for that 6-game set. Locklear started that series 9-for-9 with 4 homers. He reached base in 11 consecutive plate appearances before he was retired in the 3rd game of that series. It was ridiculous. The 1-2. Outside, 2 balls and 2 strikes. And so he homers tonight in the 6th inning off Santos. See what Curvelo goes to here. He tried the fastball, revving that one up to 97. The 2-2. A swing and this one fouled back. 2 guys who both spent time in the Mariners organization. Again, Locklear was traded at the deadline. He was really the main piece going back to the Diamondbacks in the deal that Seattle was able to acquire Suarez, who played a big role as they made a run to the ALCS. The pitch, another foul ball. So these two going back and forth. The 9th pitch of this war coming up. For Curvelo, his career began with Seattle. Signed with the Mariners out of Venezuela. Made it to the AA level. Rangers signed him to a major league deal going into last year. And he made his debut last year. The 2-2. And another foul ball. So we'll see a 10th pitch. Round Rock had a 10-0 lead going to the bottom of the 5th. But a run in that home half of the 5th, 3 in the bottom of the 6th, and now 1 here in this home half of the 7th. 2-2 again. That's down. A great take on a splitter, and it's 3-2. LeJames Groover just singled home a run. It's Waldschmidt on second, Groover on first. Payoff pitch to Locklear. Outside ball four, the 11th pitch. And so now the bases are loaded. Nobody out. And here's Jose Fernandez. Well, Luis Curvelo was frustrated there. You could tell after that last pitch, slammed that baseball into the grass as he threw it away and wanted a new one before starting this at-bat with Fernandez. So Curvelo will hold in his first offering. And that's low, but a challenge here from Round Rock's catcher. And Cooper Johnson is 2-for-2 tonight on challenges. Will he beat 3-for-3? We'll go to the board, and it missed beneath the zone. Round Rock will have one challenge the rest of the night. So an unsuccessful challenge from Round Rock's catcher. You don't hate it there. Again, bases are loaded. All the momentum swinging to Reno's side. You'd like to get ahead. But it's 1-0. And the pitch. A swing, and that's a high fly to left. Kelnick going back, looking up. And it's off the top of the wall. One run is in. Two runs are in. Stopping at third, Locklear. It's a 2-RBI double. Reno has cut the Round Rock lead to 3. It's now 10-7 in this seventh. Just barely stayed in the yard. Jose Fernandez drives in 2. Dave Borkowski getting his steps in. Round Rock's pitching coach walks back out to the mound to chat with Curvelo. Well, this is something. A 10-0 lead is now down to a 3-run advantage for Round Rock. As we're in this bottom of the seventh, the tying run's coming up, and there's nobody out. Welcome to the Pacific Coast League. When you play in Vegas or Reno or Albuquerque or El Paso, this is what happens. No lead is safe. So here's Pena, who might be Reno's hottest hitter. First pitch. That's low for ball one. Again, if you're just joining us, Round Rock 10, Reno 7 in this bottom of the seventh. The 1-0. Fouled out of play, left side. It's a ball and a strike. Well, it looked like that ball was going to get out, but it just barely stays in the yard. Everybody was waiting for the call there from Raul Moreno down at third. 1-1. A swing and a looper. Shallow right coming on Zavala. He'll lay out into a headlong dive. Tagging from third here is Locklear. He'll score. And so that'll make it a 10-8 game. It's a sacrifice fly. They're going to check at second to see if maybe Fernandez left early. He did not as he advanced to third. It's now a 2-run Round Rock lead, but what a play from Aaron Zavala in right field. If that ball drops in, 2-run score, and there would have been nobody out still. Instead, there's one away and a man on third. So Pena picks up an RBI, and here's Aramis Garcia. Right on right here. First pitch. That's above the zone. Ball one. Tying run in the box. 1-0. Swing and a miss out in front on a slider. And it's a ball and a strike. Walking lead off third right now for Fernandez. Action in the Round Rock bullpen. 1-1. Over and in for a strike. Pounds in a fastball at 96, and it's 1-2. Believe it's Emiliano Teodo in that Round Rock bullpen. It's either Teodo or William Bormy. 1-2. It's swung on and punished. Right center field. Celestino on the move. It's down and into the alley. Heading to second and looking for a triple Garcia. The relay from center. It'll bounce in the tag. Not in time. It's a one-run game. An RBI triple for Aramis Garcia. And now the tying run 90 feet away in this bottom of the seventh. This place on their feet. Angel Ortiz will bat. Kyle Moore will make the slow walk out of the Round Rock dugout and go to his bullpen for the second time in this bottom of the seventh. To quickly recap what's gone on here, Round Rock had a 10-0 lead going to the bottom of the fifth. They scored eight times in the fourth. They were all over Reno. The Aces with a run in the bottom of the fifth, three in the bottom of the sixth, and now five in this bottom of the seventh, and the tying run is 90 feet away for the Aces. It's only the series opener. So we'll get a pitching change. It's William Bormy to take over. We'll take a break. We'll catch our breath here at Greater Nevada Field. 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

We remain in this home half of the seventh. It's 10-9 Round Rock. William Bormy to take over. First pitch here to the lefty in on Hel Ortiz, and he'll swing right through a devastating slider from Bormy for strike one. So the infield's up on the grass trying to protect this Round Rock lead. Aramis Garcia with an RBI triple to bring Reno within a run. Ortiz trying to tie this game up. Only one out in this bottom of the seventh. The pitch, and Ortiz swings right through it. Slider again. So Bormy begins his night with a pair of sliders. Throws that fastball 98 to 100. Usually sits around 98. And then he's got the wipeout slider, which usually is 86 to 88, but we've seen him up to 89 with it at times. 0-2. A swing and a little roller. First baseman up to get it. Castillo on the grass. He'll grab it, backpedal back to first, and there's the second out. Garcia can't go anywhere. So two away, and Gene Walters now will bat. So a nice job by Bormy to enter and settle things down. He is the third Round Rock pitcher in this bottom of the seventh. If you left to maybe grab a bite to eat thinking that the Express were going to run away with this game, well, here we are. It's 10-9 in the bottom of the seventh from Greater Nevada Field in the series opener. Bormy's first pitch to the lefty, and that's up and away for ball one. A furious comeback from the Aces, and everybody's on the top step of their dugout right now. They're into it. Bormy's 1-0. Breaking ball for a strike, and it's 1-1. You look at the Round Rock dugout, there's not a single person other than Zach Eisen, Round Rock's analyst, who's up on the top step of the dugout. Momentum has swung here. 1-1. Up and away. And the count will move to 2-2. So Bormy on the season, it's a 2.45 ERA. Started the season with Double-A Frisco. Had a 6-0 record out of their bullpen and a 1.78 ERA. He was shoving. 2-1. A swing, and this one fouled out of play, third base side, and it's 2-2. And Bormy got off to a slow start with the Express. Allowed a run in each of his first two outings. But since then, it's just one earned run in his last seven innings of work. 2-2. Swing and a miss. Powers it by him. Bormy goes to the heater at 98, and it gets Round Rock off the field. So Reno will leave a man on third. Well, they're down by a run. It's 10-9 Round Rock as we head to the top of the eighth inning from Greater Nevada Field. Don't go away. We've got a good one tonight on Sports Radio AM 1300 The Zone and the free IR radio app.

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4: Round Rock and Reno head to this top half of the eighth inning. It's 10-9. The Express hanging on to the lead here as the first pitch to Austin Wins from the new arm, Bryce Jarvis, will miss for ball one. So 10 runs, 11 hits, no errors for the Express. 9 runs, 13 hits, 2 errors for Reno. It's 1-0 toss in for a strike. Jarvis puts in 94, and it's 1-1. So the Express led it 10-0, a run in the fifth, 3 in the sixth, 5 in the seventh for Reno tonight. The pitch, and Wins fouls this out of play, first base side. And so it's 1-2. So Jarvis takes over to begin this top of the eighth inning. And Bryce Jarvis, the 28-year-old former first-round pick by the Diamondbacks in 2020, played his collegiate baseball at Duke. And he's pitched in the big leagues each of the previous 3 years, but not this season. The pitch, swing and a miss. Jarvis, a slider down and away, Wins one after it. It's a strikeout here for Bryce Jarvis. So you look at what these Reno arms have done these last few innings after the big fourth for Round Rock where they scored 8 times. Then Wins with a two-run homer in that fifth inning. But now Round Rock just one hit over the last 2 1/3. The windup and the first pitch here to the nine hitter, Caber Rodriguez. And that's a heater at 95 for strike one. And it was Antonio Menendez who came out of the bullpen for the sixth and seventh tonight, the 0-1, down and away. And it's 1-1. Menendez, 2 scoreless innings ahead. He struck out 3. And this is a guy that, coming into tonight, opponents were hitting 391 against. The pitch. Called strike, a slider, and it's 1-2. Menendez, among pitchers with at least 10 appearances in AAA this year, had the highest ERA of any AAA pitcher. Yet a pair of zeros for him tonight. The pitch. Rodriguez swings, floats this out to right, coming on Robinson. He'll play it on a bounce. Caber Rodriguez has a multi-hit game, a homer in the fourth, and now a one-out single in this eighth. So Caber's aboard. There's the top of the order now, Santiago Espinal to bat. So Jarvis, who has spent the entire season here with Reno, a 2-3 record, a 6.08 ERA. This is appearance number 30 for him. First offering. Espinal will take this one on the edge for strike one. Right on, right here. Short lead for Rodriguez out first. Just one stolen bag this year. The pitch. Fouled back. Espinal gets a sinker. And it's 0-2. And for Jarvis, he's averaging a home run every 5 innings. The walk total much higher than it should be. 26 walks to 36 strikeouts in his 40 innings. The pitch, watch out, up and in. And so the count will move to 1-2. Round Rock 10, Reno 9, top of the eighth inning. Caber Rodriguez with a one-out single, so he's aboard. The Express in desperate need of some insurance. Jarvis ready,
5: And
4: now he'll throw over to first, and Rodriguez with a belly flop back to the bag. He was barely off the base. Just kind of fell over there on top of first. Reno coming off a series win in Tacoma. It was their first series victory since April. The pitch waved at. Espinal strikes out. There's 2-0. That'll bring up Jonah Bride. So you think about these two teams, Round Rock and Reno, who were at the bottom of the first half standings. They have started this second half. Both teams, 7 wins and 5 losses. Playing much better baseball over the last 2 weeks. Right on right, first pitch to Bride. Jarvis will spin in a slider for strike one. Jarvis, who made his major league debut back in 2023, only 11 appearances that season. In 24, he was a big part of the Diamondbacks' bullpen. Is 0-1. Finds the zone. Fastball for a strike. It's 0-2. 44 outings in 2024. He had a 3.19 ERA for Arizona. The son of Kevin Jarvis, who pitched over parts of 13 major league seasons from 1994 to 2006. 0-2. This is bounce right side. Shift was on. Long run for the second baseman. Walters gets it and tosses the first, and it's in time. It will end this top of the eighth. Jonah Bride, a soft bouncer against the shift, but Walters, able to quickly get to his left. No runs. One hit, one left on for the Express as we go to the bottom of the eighth. Reno trails Round Rock. It's 10-9.
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4: William Bormy back out to the mound for Round Rock. Top of the order due up for Reno. Christian Robinson steps in at Bormy's first pitch. And that's a fastball for strike one. Round Rock 10, Reno 9. 12 hits for the Express, 13 hits for Reno. 25 combined between the two teams tonight as Bormy's 0-1, and that's low and away. And it's one ball and one strike. Shades of the series from 3 weeks ago when we were in Las Vegas. That series had plenty of offense. As Bormy ready, here's his 1-1. Robinson tops this foul back to the netting, and the count goes to 1-2. Felt like every night we were in Vegas, both teams were into double digits in the runs and hits columns. You think about that game on June 16th, 39 runs between the two teams. Pure chaos, 1-2, that's up and away. It's two balls and two strikes. And Round Rock allowed 10 or more runs in that series in four of the six games. It's just so hard to get outs in this league at elevation. 2-2. A swing and a pop-up right side of the infield. First baseman going back, Castillo, into foul territory. He'll make the catch. So Robinson is retired for just the second time tonight. He was 3-for-4 going into that at-bat. Brings up Ryan Waldschmidt. So Waldschmidt is 1-for-3 with a walk. And you think about how Reno's done it tonight to get back into this game. They've got six extra base hits as Bormy's first pitch. And Waldschmidt takes high for ball one. We've talked all night long about how they want to play small ball. They are first in AAA in sacrifice bunts. But tonight, they've done it with power. 1-0. That's off the plate, down and away. And it's two balls and no strikes. Go back to William Bormy's last outing against Albuquerque on Saturday. As he's set, and the 2-0. A breaking ball that doesn't come down. It's above the zone. Three balls and no strikes. And in that outing, Bormy took over for Round Rock in that seventh inning. Tossed a scoreless frame, then he came back out for the eighth as the 3-0. And there's the slider for a strike, and it's 3-1. And in that eighth inning, retired the first two he faced, looked like he was going to quickly toss two scoreless innings. Instead, he ran out of gas, back-to-back doubles, and that would be the end of his night. 3-1. And this comes up and in and hits Waldschmidt. So the tying run is aboard for Reno. Ryan Waldschmidt hit by a pitch. Bormy comes high and tight to Waldschmidt. Looks like Johnson and Waldschmidt having a friendly chat here. Cooper Round Rock's catcher. Said it earlier in the broadcast, but this umpiring crew, the same group we saw 2 weeks ago when that brawl broke out in Tacoma. Again, Bormy's not trying to hit him there. Round Rock leading by a run. They don't want to put the tying run on. So first pitch to LeJames Groover. And this is inside for ball one. Round Rock 10, Reno 9. Home half of this eighth inning. Only one out. Bormy a quick peek at first. He'll straighten. And the 1-0. Slider that's in there for a strike at 86. Evens the count at one apiece. Waldschmidt has six stolen bags this year. Has some speed. Castillo holding him on. Plenty of hitting room on the right side of the diamond right now. Second baseman pulled up the middle. The pitch, and it's fouled back. And it's now 1-2. You've got the pull side shift on here. The shortstop, a step or two to his right, Rodriguez. Third baseman hugging the line right now, Jonah Bride. And Espinal, the second baseman, up the spine of the diamond at the moment. Well, James Groover hitting .322 coming into tonight. And the 1-2. He swings and floats this foul and out of play. Groover this season, three homers, he's got 40 RBIs. He's 1-for-3 in this game. Another top prospect in the Diamondbacks system, 24-year-old out of North Carolina State. 1-2. A swing and a liner into left field, a clean

0: That's where we're at right now. Locklear, an opportunity to give Reno the lead. Tying runs on second. Go-ahead runs on first. Then Cooper Johnson will go out and chat with William Bormy here. Don't forget, we're back here tomorrow. It's a 12:05 Pacific time first pitch. That's 2:05 for those of you back in the Austin Round Rock area. Our pregame show begins at 1:50. Day baseball. They're from Greater Nevada Field. We return to night games Thursday through Saturday before we wrap up the series Sunday with more day baseball. Tomorrow, Marco Gonzalez will toe the rubber for the Express. Talk more about that in our postgame tonight. Bormy's ready to go against Locklear in the first pitch. He's down and away. That's ball one. Fastball at 98 that time. Just overthrew it. Locklear in this ball game, 1-for-3, a homer and a walk. And the 1-0. A swing and a ground ball could be two. Rodriguez scoops, flips to his second baseman. The relay to first is in time. Exactly what William Bormy was looking for. Pounds his chest as he walks off the mound. A 6-4-3 double play, and Round Rock maintains the lead. It's 10-9 as we go to the top of the ninth here from Reno, Nevada. It's been a fun one tonight in the series opener.
1: Oh, what the heck?
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0: Aaron Zavala to lead things off for Round Rock as we go to this top of the ninth inning. E-Train with a one-run lead at 10-9. We'll get a new pitcher, Casey Anderson, to take the mound. So gets ahead of Zavala here. Now Anderson, a deep breath in the 0-1. A swing and a foul ball down that left field side. It'll twist up into the stands. And it's quickly nothing and two. 10 runs, 12 hits, and no errors for Round Rock. 9 runs, 14 hits, and 2 errors for Reno. And you might be thinking, you know, Reno's out-hit Round Rock tonight. How are they trailing this game by a run? Well, as the pitch from Anderson, this ball smoked down the right field side, and that one's bouncing towards the fence. Zavala speeds around first and will cruise into second with a double. So Aaron Zavala is now 1-for-4 tonight. He has also walked in this game. And that's how this top of the ninth begins. The Express would love an insurance run, maybe two here in this ninth. You go back to the first 3 innings tonight. Reno had 5 hits in the first 3 frames. They had 2 men on in the second and third, and they hit into 2 inning-ending double plays.

0: And that might end up being the difference in the game. Find out here as Castillo will bat. Diego will take this first pitch above the zone. It's 1-0. So the new arm, Casey Anderson, enters for Bryce Jarvis, who tossed a scoreless eighth inning tonight. Anderson, the 25-year-old, kicks and delivers, and this one comes up and in. And now it's 2-0. 6'4", 185 pounds, drafted by the Diamondbacks in the 11th round at a Utah Valley University. That was back in 2023. 2-0. Called strike, comes over the plate with a sinker, and it's 2-1. Anderson, who made his AAA debut in 2025. It was one inning and eight earned. 2-1. That's low. 3-1. Opened this year at the AA level. Went 5-2 with a 5.82 ERA and was promoted on June 21st. So far with Reno, 2.25 earned run average. The pitch, that's down and away. Castillo will work a walk. So first and second, with nobody out in this top half of the ninth inning. Round Rock leading it 10-9. And now Jared Kelnick bats. And what a night it's been for Kelnick. 3-for-4, a single and two doubles. He's driven in a run. He has scored two runs. Third baseman up on the grass, Groover, first pitch. That's high for ball one. You got the shortstop playing more up the middle, Fernandez. Love to see Kelnick slice one through the left side for a single here. He does use the opposite field quite frequently. 1-0. Swings and gets a piece of this. Garcia, the catcher, hangs on. It's a ball and a strike. Anderson with his cutter there. He's got that sinker that runs at about 96. Look at second. The 1-1. That's high. Two balls and a strike. Again, two on with nobody out at the top of the ninth inning. The Express 10, the Aces 9. Casey Anderson just took over. The 2-1. Waved at. Anderson with a slider darting down and in. And Kelnick swung right through it. It's 2-2. Well, it was a tough series for Kelnick last week at home, but he'd been without at-bats for, felt like, almost 2 weeks. 2-2. And it comes in and hits him. So Kelnick hit by a pitch, and they're loaded up. So Zavala to third, Castillo to second, and Kelnick just wears that one. And now Cooper Johnson will bat. And this one, I believe, also caught Jared Dwersen, tonight's home plate umpire. So the trainer for Reno is out right now. That's Connor Dates to take a look. And I think maybe the mask needs to be fixed here for Dwersen. And while that's going on, it'll be the pitching coach, Jeff Bahanaru, to talk with the right-hander. And the Express have the bases loaded. And there's nobody out in this top half of the ninth. Golden opportunity to score some insurance runs. So Cooper Johnson walks up. Cooper's 1-for-4. He singled back in that fourth inning. So Johnson, whose average is at 208 on the season, but he's got seven homers. He had six all of last year. So there's been some pop in that bat. And the first pitch. And he'll swing a bouncer. Infield on the grass. First base on the backhand. Tosses home, and they get the out at the plate. So the force out at home, bases were loaded, nobody out. Nice job by Manuel Pena at first to calmly toss home. Catcher Garcia acting like a first baseman, stretching off the plate. And now Gilberto Celestino will bat. Johnson a fielder's choice. Celestino's 1-for-4. He doubled back in the fourth. First pitch is down and away for ball one. Wow, that sinker up to 98. Nearly 99. It was 98.6. Castillo off third. Kelnick off second. Johnson off first. The pitch. Called strike. It's 1-1. Well, the good news for Reno here, you got a sinker baller on the mound. He wants ground balls. You could possibly turn two. You look at the middle infielder, it's about medium depth as the 1-1. And that one is up and maybe a little away, and a challenge here. I don't think Jared Duerson, the home plate umpire, saw Garcia challenging. He's saying he's not allowed to, and he just missed this one. Duerson just did not see Garcia tapping his helmet. He asked for it immediately, and Duerson just completely missed it. And based off the strike zone here, that call would have been overturned. That would have caught the upper outer edge. So instead of 2-1, it would be 1-2 right now. That's a big call. So a tough break for Reno. And now the 2-1. And a bouncer first base side foul. Oh, man. A chopper that just barely goes foul. Almost plopped right over the bag. Two balls, two strikes. Round Rock with a 10-9 advantage, top of the ninth inning. Bases are full, one out. And the pitch. A swing and a bouncer, first baseline. That is a fair ball. Down the right field side. One run is in. Kelnick coming to the plate. The throw will go back to second. They get Celestino, but two runs are in. It's 12-9 Round Rock here in this ninth. And here comes Jeff Gardner to argue. He thought this was foul. Well, isn't this something? 2 weeks ago, we were in Tacoma, and it was Kyle Moore, Round Rock's manager, out to argue a call very similar to this one. Fair or foul? Kyle would get ejected, and now here in Reno tonight, same exact umpiring crew, and we have a similar call. Full circle moment. Celestino with a big two RBI knock. He tried to extend it to a double, was thrown at a second. A nice job on the relay to throw back to second here. Cutoff man, second baseman, who was up the line behind the first base bag, throwing back to second base. But two runs do score. Johnson's on third now. There are two outs instead of one. They've got one on the board here, as this first pitch to Wins is up and in for ball one. And again, Celestino, the pitch before, bounced one first baseline, and it was barely foul. And the pitch to Wins, and that'll miss, and it's 2-0. 12-9 Express in the ninth inning. And you've got a 13th run looming over there on third. The pitch. And it's 3-0. So Anderson is going to heave in his 23rd pitch of the inning here to Wins. Austin homeward back in the fifth. And he'll take ball four. It's first and third now. So now Caber Rodriguez bats. And remember, Caber had that moonshot back in the fourth inning, a three-run homer. Right on right, first pitch. And it's above the zone for ball one. Caber got off to a slow start since his promotion from AA Frisco at the start of June. 1-0. He'll swing and roll this through the left side, a single. Johnson will jog home and score. 13-9 Round Rock in this top of the ninth. Caber Rodriguez with RBI number 4. It's his third hit of the ball game. And so the E-Train with some breathing room. Top of the order to bat, Santiago Espinal steps in. Right on right in the first offering, and it's a sinker for strike one. Caber Rodriguez has let the game come to him after that tough start since coming to this level, as Espinal swings through a slider and it's 0-2. You could tell he was pressing after he struggled in that first week and some change. And then he started using the opposite field as the 0-2, and that's down and away, a ball and two strikes. Might have been that opposite field homer in OKC that really got him going. Been a completely different hitter. 1-2. Spins down and away, a slider, and it's two balls and two strikes. So 13 runs on 15 hits. We've got 29 hits between these two teams tonight. And oh yeah, don't forget, these two teams will have to sleep fast because we're back here for an early ball game tomorrow. 2-2. A swing, and this one hooked down that third base side, foul. That's been all way out in front of that slider. Espinal is 1-for-4, a single and a walk. The pitch. Watch out, that's high. Well, what does Reno do here if Anderson can not get Espinal? He's going to throw his 31st pitch in this inning. There is a right-hander warming up. Sure, the Aces would like to save whoever that is out there for tomorrow. The pitch, both runners on the move, and that's high. So Espinal will work a walk. And they're loaded up again in this ninth inning. Jonah Bride coming up. Bride is 2-for-4 tonight. Make it 2-for-5. Singled in the fourth, doubled in the fifth. And now Aramis Garcia is just going to make a slow walk out to kill some time to get a right-hander loose. How many pitches have we had in this game? Do some quick math here. For Round Rock, it's 156 pitches. For Reno, as it looks like the Aces will go to their bullpen, Jeff Gardner is walking out to the mound. It's going to be 167 pitches for Reno. So 167 plus 156. And that gets you 323 pitches between these two teams. And a combined 22 runs and 29 hits. So we'll need a moment here. A pitching change in the ninth. Bases are juiced again. Round Rock has scored three more times. Their lead is 13-9 when we come back on Sports Radio AM 1300 The Zone and the free iHeartRadio app.
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0: Well, if you're still with us back in the Austin Round Rock area, Round Rock's got a 13-9 lead as this first pitch here to Jonah Bride is up and away for ball one. We'll get another pitching change. So it'll be the right-hander to take over and Isaiah Campbell as Bride will take this 1-0 for a strike, and it's 1-1. Bases are full for the Express. And at third base right now is Austin Wins. At second, Gabriel Rodriguez. And on first, Santiago Espinal. The 1-1. Bride fouls this back, and it's 1-2. 13 runs, 15 hits, no errors for the Express. 9 runs, 14 hits, 2 errors for the Aces. This game, which started at 6:38 Pacific time, is now the 1-2. That's down and away. 2 balls and 2 strikes. And we've been playing baseball tonight for 3 hours and 2 minutes. Ten different pitchers between the two teams. The pitch. And that's just down. And thinking about a challenge, Garcia decides against it. So now, Jonah awaits this 1 or 2-2 offer. They've got 3-2 on the board. Somebody's wrong here. I believe it is 3-2. The pitch. Bride swings and will slice this down the right field side and out of play. So Jonah Bride, who's third in the PCL in pitches per plate appearance, he thrives in situations like this. You get him on the ropes and he'll battle and battle. And early in the season, he was one of the best in all of professional baseball in batting average with 2 strikes. He has since come down from where he was at the first month and a half of the season. Payoff pitch. A swing and this one fouled back to the top of the screen. So an 8th pitch coming up to Bride. Had a great conversation with Jonah last week talking about his mentorship to Cam Colley, who went up to make his big league debut. And Bride, who has had some great years in the big leagues. His first big league homer came against Garrett Cole at the Oakland Coliseum. Payoff pitch. It's in the dirt. Ball 4. Campbell will walk in a run. It's 14-9 Express here in this top of the ninth. A 4th run scores in this 9th inning for the E-Train. And Aaron Zavala bats. No, this has been an ugly night for Marino pitching. On the first offering, Zavala swings and smacks it down the left field line, but tailing foul and out of play. Well, this inning started with an Aaron Zavala double. And he's back up in the box. The 0-1. A swing and a bouncer. Second baseman to his left, Walters. He'll glove, take his time, and heave on to first for the last down of this top of the ninth. But Round Rock scores 4 times. They do it on 3 hits. They will leave 3 men on. The bases were loaded, but the E-Train get 4 big insurance runs. So we'll go to the bottom of the ninth inning, 14-9 Round Rock, and Emiliano Teota will enter. It will not be a safe situation, but we'll get to see the fireballing Teota when we return on Sports Radio AM 1300 The Zone and the free iHeartRadio app.
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0: 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Here we go, bottom of the ninth, 14-9. Round Rock has the lead. Emiliano Tejoto to take over. And his first pitch here to the right-hander and Jose Fernandez, and it's in for strike one. So Tejoto, who we have seen throw a sinker at 103.1 this year. He will sit around 99-100 with a vicious slider. It is 0-1. That's fouled back to the top of the screen. And then the count will go to 0-2. Throws that slider hard, around 90 miles an hour. And when he's throwing strikes, he can be unhittable. But throwing strikes at times has been difficult for him this season. At start of the season for Tejoto, just too many walks, but he's lowered his ERA to 3.76. He's been a different pitcher the last month and a half. The 0-2, that's up and in. Sinker again, that one at 101. Well, it is not a save situation. When he was warming up, it was. He has 5 saves this season. 1-2 the count. No kicking deal. A swing and a liner out to left. Measuring it out, Kelnick. He'll stay right there and make the catch. Fernandez retired to open this bottom of the ninth. 14-9 Round Rock. The Express scored 4 times in the top of the inning. And now Tejoto 2 outs away from getting Round Rock a series opening win. Tejoto has not allowed an earned run in his last 3 appearances. It's 51 strikeouts and 38 1/3 this year. So his first pitch to the lefty Manuel Pena, and that's down and away for ball one. It's been hard to square up. That was a hard hit ball. You haven't seen many of those this year against Tejoto. The 1-0. That's a called strike, and there's the slider. It's 1-1. He does have a changeup, but he rarely flashes it. Mainly sinker slider. It's 1-1. That's down and in. 2 balls and a strike. Coming into last season, there was talk that maybe he would be the Rangers' closer in 2025. But after a couple of nice outings at the AAA level, is the 2-1. A swing and a pop-up, third base side, but this one filleted out of play. And it's 2-2. Tejoto ran into injuries, and he was out for almost all of last season. Came back at the very end of the year and opened this season in spring training. Got off to a slow start because of injuries. The 2-2 pitch coming up. A deep breath. Here it is. A bouncer. High hopper. 2 hopper backing up on it. Espinal quickly fires the first in time on his back foot out there in shallow right. Gets it on to first. 2 away and Round Rock and out away from a win. Aramis Garcia to bat. But Tejoto, the stuff is electric. It's undeniable. I mean, he's got closer stuff. It's just a question of whether or not he can throw enough strikes. And we spoke with John Goble earlier in the year as the first pitch here to the righty and Garcia. It's down for ball one. Goble, the Rangers minor league director of pitching. And he reminded our audience that Tejoto is new to being a reliever as this 1-0 is down and away, 2-0. He was a starter coming up through the Rangers system. They transitioned him to the bullpen at the start of last year, and he was hurt all of last year. So he's still working through a lot of different things here as Garcia fouls this off, and now it's 2-1. And it's at 98. When he was struggling to throw strikes, it is usually with the sinker. He's been able to place that slider in for a strike almost all year long. 2-1. And there is the slider right over the heart of the plate. And Reno's down to their last strike. 14-9 Round Rock, bottom of the ninth inning. It's been a wild one. Aces were down 10-0 at one point. They cut it to 1. Teodo's 2-2. That swung on, and he just gets a piece to keep this game alive. The count stays at 2-2. That was a slider down that he just was able to get enough of. Two balls, two strikes. Teodo kicks and deals. And that one's up. And it's now 3-2. For Emiliano this year, 33 walks in his 38 in the third. It's also 8 hit batters. His pitch, down and out, ball 4, and the game continues. That'll bring up Angel Ortiz. Pitching matchup tomorrow, Marco Gonzalez takes the baseball for the Express. 34-year-old. Joined this club 2 weeks ago after starting the season in the Padres system. Had some great years with the Mariners. First offering to Ortiz. And that one's down and away. Ball 1. So Gonzalez will go for the Express. 2-4 record, 7.89 ERA. Then it'll be Dylan Ray for Reno. He's 1-4 with a 5.18 earned run average. Teodo's 1-0. Big rip, and it's by Ortiz. A ball and a strike. Well, that wind is howling out to right. You get one up in the air, and it can carry on out of here. Teodo grips and rips. It's down and in. Taking off there was Garcia. He'll stop at second. And so now it'll be a man in scoring position here. Fourteen to nine, Round Rock. Teodo so close to wrapping this one up. The 2-1. A swing and a pop-up, and this should do it. Third baseman Bride in a few steps, still on the dirt, drifting over. He bobbles and hangs on. What a microcosm of how this game went tonight on that final play. On a night where Round Rock led 10-0, they almost gave up the lead. They led by a run, but they hang on late, and Jonah Bride on a routine fly ball almost drops it, but hangs on just like the Express. The final tonight, Round Rock 14, Reno 9. We'll talk about it on our post game next on Sports Radio, AM 1300 The Zone, and the free iHeartRadio app.
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0: 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Round Rock hangs on for a 14-9 win. The Express will take the series opener. 14 runs, 15 hits, no errors. Reno, 9 runs, 14 hits, and 2 errors in this ball game. So the Heat train come here to Greater Nevada Field, pick up a victory. And for the Express on the year, they will improve to 39-49 overall. They're now 8-5 in the second half. What a start it's been to half number two. Reno will drop to 39-49 on the season. And in the second half of play, they are now 7-6. 14 runs, 15 hits, no errors for Round Rock. 9 runs, 14 hits, 2 errors for Reno. Winning pitcher tonight, that would be Round Rock's William Bormy. He'll go to 2-0 on the year. Bormy with an inning and two-thirds of scoreless ball, one hit. He really settled this game down. No walks and a strikeout. The loss tonight will go to Yumin Lin. He'll go to 4-6, 3 2/3, 7 hits, 7 runs all earned. No walks and a strikeout. And no save tonight. Teoto entered with a 5-run cushion for the Express. Tonight's game took 3 hours and 14 minutes in front of 3,395 here at Greater Nevada Field. Let's go through the score. We're going to do this quickly tonight because we got an early game tomorrow. We need to get out of here. It was an 8-run top of the fourth for the Express. The E-Train scoring 8 runs on 8 hits. They took advantage of 2 Reno errors. And so they had a comfortable lead. And then it was 10-0. Austin wins a 2-run shot in that top of the fifth. But Reno would begin their comeback in the home half of the fifth inning. It was a run in that bottom of the fifth on a fielder's choice for Christian Robinson. Then a 3-run bottom of the sixth for the Aces. And a solo homer for Tyler Locklear, a 2-run homer for Angel Ortiz. In the seventh, Reno would pull the game to within 1 run, a 5-spot for the Aces, as they would bat around. RBI single for James Groover, 2 RBI double for Jose Fernandez, sac fly for Manuel Pena, Aramis Garcia, an RBI triple. It was 10-9. In the eighth, William Bormy, after coming in that seventh, he was the third pitcher to enter for Round Rock. You think about his role in this game. He goes to 2-0. He deserved to win tonight because he enters that game, settles things down, gets the last 2 outs in the seventh, returns for the eighth, and throws a scoreless inning. And then Round Rock putting up a 4-spot in the top of the ninth as the Express started it off with a Zavala double, a walk for Castillo, Kelnick hit by a pitch, Cooper Johnson into a fielder's choice. Bases were still loaded with 1 out. We'll make it our Ideal Signs play of the game at Ideal Signs. They specialize in custom signage and large format digital printing on a variety of media, including standard vinyl banner, mesh banner, vinyl adhesive, canvas, and much more. 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But it was a Gilberto Celestino double down the line, or single down the line, trying to extend it to a double to score 2. And that was a pair of big insurance runs. Round Rock had a 12-9 lead. They'd add 2 more on a Rodriguez RBI single and a bases-loaded walk for Jonah Bride. And so, again, the Express win this one 14-9. And just an amazing finish here to this ball game. You thought Round Rock was going to win this easily. Instead, Reno comes all the way back. So let's quickly preview tomorrow's game number 2. Marco Gonzalez, 2-4 with a 7.89 ERA, takes the rubber for the Express. The lefty will make start number 4 in his Express career. Dylan Ray, the start for Reno. He's 1-4 with a 5.18 earned run average. First pitch is at 12.05 Pacific time. That's 2.05 Central for those of you back in Central Texas. We hope you'll join us tomorrow. If tonight tells us anything, tomorrow this should be another fun baseball game. These two teams hitting the baseball all over the yard. Some standout performances in the Round Rock lineup from Caber Rodriguez, Jared Kelnick, and Jonah Bride. And again, the Express win this one. So that'll do it for tonight's broadcast. I want to say thank you to our audio engineer, Johnny Cobbler. For Daniel Rourke back in Round Rock, Texas, somehow handling everything statistics-wise. This was a wild one to probably watch back at the ballpark where I think Danny was. And so kudos to him for trying to recap this all tonight. The final score, Round Rock 14, Reno 9. 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
1: Kansas City was a comeback winner at the Mets, 16-12. Tyler Tolbert of the Royals went 5-for-6. He had hits in 12 straight plate appearances, tying a major league record. Philadelphia's Kyle Schwarber hit his 31st homer in a 4-1 win at Cincinnati. Tampa Bay over the Yankees, 6-4. Milwaukee swept a doubleheader at St. Louis. And Pittsburgh beat Atlanta, 12-4. Ryan O'Hearn, 3 homers, 10 RBIs. At the World Cup, Argentina, with 3 late goals, eliminated Egypt, 3-2. Switzerland closed out the round of 16 with a penalty kicks victory over Colombia. Donovan Mitchell agreed to re-sign with the Cavaliers, potentially 4 years, $273 million. I'm Steve DeSager.
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5: Hello, welcome inside Final Hour tonight, the Jason Smith Show with my best friend Mike Harmon. I really think, did Egypt say this? It might be more difficult than the Magic Johnson Twitter game.
6: Oh, it's tough because we know the level that they were all incensed walking off the field. I mean, we watched it. And look, if I could read lips and do the instant translation, some of the stuff being said could never make airwaves.
5: No,
6: not at all. But it was an intense game. And in the post game, everyone just let it hang loose, man.
5: Well, and I also feel like I have mastered the way that people talk about soccer outside the United States. Like, I'm always jealous of the way the adjectives that are used and how it's described. Like, I'm so jealous of that. And I feel like I understand, okay, this is how they would talk about it outside the United States.
6: Well, it's
5: like, okay,
6: part of the magic. It's part of the rich.
5: I mean, I told you, if you had a drinking party, or a drinking game, not a drinking party. If you had a drinking game.
6: I mean, we could have one of those too.
5: You watched the foreign market coverage of the World Cup. If you had to drink every time an announcer said massive, like, you wouldn't make it to the halftime.
6: No, it's a massive call.
5: It's a massive penalty there. That's a massive throw-in. It's a massive hydration break. Everything is massive.
6: It's massive instead of critical.
5: It's massive.
6: Right? Everything in the NFL is critical.
5: Huge boner.
6: Massive.
5: It's a massive one.
6: It's massive. Critical third down.
5: It's massive.
6: 5 minutes are left in the first quarter.
5: This is a massive third down. It's the first third down of the game. It's 3rd and 5 from the 35-yard line. Massive. This is massive. Everything is so massive.
7: There's no way the Jets would have 3 first downs. Come on.
5: No, they have a third down. They would get to third down. I think the Jets will get to third down.
6: Nah, they fumbled.
5: They'd have to.
7: Second down.
5: They're not always going to turn it over the first two plays. They'll get to third down a couple of times.
6: Gino.
5: And that's what they'll look at the end of the game. Hey, guys, we made it to third down. 14 possessions. I mean, out of 26. But 14 possessions we made.
6: Listen, Jesse Marsh, we're not doing your math here in terms of how well or poorly you played the game.
5: Now, look. Now, today was a day. That was great, Jesse Marsh. Look, Jesse Marsh and Kenny Atkinson and Mitch Johnson should all get together and talk about how, hey, boy, what's it like when you lead for most of the game? It's awesome, right? You feel like you should win, right? Oh, yeah.
6: Yeah, but he didn't lead for most of the game. They lost 3-0, and he still had that going.
5: Yeah, that didn't really make a lot of sense.
6: He might as well have just started singing O Canada instead of responding to the question.
5: I mean, well, and also, like, I feel like, you know, the whole analytic part, like, Mitch Johnson had the best point because they led big in every game.
6: Oh, yeah.
5: Kenny Atkinson and the Cavs only led in a couple of games.
6: But they at least
5: had water. Never led at all.
6: They won a couple of possession and passes stats, which the United States did that last night too, didn't they?
5: Yeah.
6: How'd that work out for you?
5: Now, here's the thing. Now, we talk about different sports. And today was a day where you saw most of the reaction for the United States losing to Belgium last night. Everybody's angry, right? And we still stink. We can't win. Where are we globally? We're not where we should be. Why are we not better at soccer? You know, all the stuff you get every 4 years when, you know, one team wins the World Cup and it's not us. Why isn't it us, right?
6: Evidently, though, if you went shopping today, our loss triggered half off sales or BOGO offers all over the place.
1: I meant to go to Walgreens because they had the stretch snap World Cup hats.
6: Yeah.
1: And I was like, but I'm not spending $45 on it. But now the United States is out. I'm going tomorrow. I guarantee it's going to be like $14.
6: Yeah.
1: Like, yeah, I'll get that hat tomorrow.
6: Yeah, let me know what you find.
1: I'll get that stretch snap tomorrow.
6: I saw those ads popping up or the joke became the, well, I guess Nike didn't need all those kits anyway.
1: So last hour we told you that, look, when you compare the United States to where we were after the World Cup in 2022, we're in a much better place. We have the coach we need. We have a couple of guys to build around. We are not answering the ridiculously stupid questions that we were after 2022 involving Berhalter and everything else around the team, right? So we're in a better spot. Now, not that it's all sunshine, lollipops, and rainbows, but we talk about, we're done. What do we do? What do we do? This is no different than any NBA or NFL or MLB team that has gotten too old, right? Mainly in the NFL and the NBA, you make a run with a team. You see, with this group, we've kind of hit our limit. We've reached our maximum, so now it's time to kind of rebuild on the fly. Because no one just completely tears it down and rebuild. We kind of reload on the fly. With this group, they've all gotten older, making a lot of money. We need to move on and bring some younger guys in. This is just generally how it's done every year in sports. There's a handful of teams that have done that. They've tried it with this group, but it's gotten too expensive or too old, and we need to move on, and so you recycle. This is how it's done. There is no difference in the NBA or the NFL than there is with U.S. soccer right now. Except it's not that they're too old. It's just we are done with the golden generation. That is not what we thought it was going to be, right? We talked about Pulisic last night, but quite honestly, this golden generation has not done anything. We thought it was going to be great, but I've seen enough of Pulisic and Robinson and Ream and all the other guys that we're seeing. Okay, and here's Richards. And I've seen enough of them. I've seen enough of Dest. I've seen enough of these guys. Like, yeah, they've been familiar names for the past few years, but they're not good enough. So it's just a case of, okay, where we are now, we have the right coach in Pochettino. What do we do? Well, for the next 4 years now, we build around a new generation. And the team is now led by Balogun and Xavier Tillman, the two guys who project to be great players who are in their early 20s, right? They're 23, 24 years old. They have another one World Cup or two, depending on how they progress as players. But Balogun is a world-class striker. Tillman looks like he's going to be a world-class player. I've seen enough of these guys. I've seen enough of the old golden generation led by Pulisic. Not good enough. Weston McKennie, I've seen enough. I've seen enough of these guys. Tyler Adams, I've seen enough. We need something different, right? Whether it's to get younger, faster, more skilled, whatever it is. But they have 4 years to figure that out. And when you take a look at the template that's already been there for the United States, because, we watched Emma Hayes come in and say, how do you navigate away from the Alex Morgan, Megan Rapinoe era, which is the most successful era that we've seen women's soccer have, with all the stars that have won World Cups and gold medals, and Rose Lavelle and Lindsey Horan and all of these players. How do we do that? And Julie Ertz, how do we do it? This is a really tough job. Well, guess what? She figured it out. In the span of one hiring cycle, 1 year, where, boy, the World Cup was really tough and we looked old and slow, guess what? Gold medal winners were built around the trident of great forwards that we have. Everything is great, and we're going to enter the next World Cup as the favorites. We should win. You can do it. You can do it. Yeah, I mean, it shows you can have it done. But we didn't have the coach to do it last time. We thought we had the players, and we don't. But now we have the coach, and I feel really confident in Balogun and Tillman as being the linchpins of this team. Now, maybe is there room for Pulisic as a 31-year-old player? Maybe. But if we find other players that work out better, that maybe this newish generation that's inspired by the golden generation is better. Okay, but it's 3 years to find that out now. And it's not like the cupboard is bare. It's not like we lost the game to Belgium because we didn't have good enough talent. We lost the game against Belgium because mentally we made mistakes. We played horribly. I'd feel worse about the team if I thought physically
5: the United States wasn't comparable to other countries, but this was a mental game last night where we made mistake after mistake after mistake and watched them win. And yeah, is that great? No, that's terrible, but that's something that can be overcome. The physical thing, you can't overcome it. If you don't have the horses, you don't have the horses. But you saw how disappointed it was last night. That should have been a toss-up game, and it wasn't. So if that's where we are going forward, where, okay, the physical skill of the players is coming through, we have to find the ones mentally that are going to be able to stay involved in the system and be able to come out and not come out flat and be led by better players who are leaders, because Pulisic clearly is not what we thought he was going to be. That's okay. That's a normal cycle in sports where you go from, okay, we've gone this far with these players, now we have these couple of guys to build around, and we spend the next couple of years finding the next generation. That's just how it goes in sports.
6: Yeah, the difference being that the women's program was light years ahead of the world, and while right. The world caught up a bit, you had the infrastructure in place to say, okay.
5: But you still had to get to that high level. The United States, it's the same thing, because I feel like the men are just, hey, we have to get past this level of being okay but not good enough. Whereas for the women, it's okay, we have to find a way to stay at the highest level of the world. So they're both different things.
6: But at least there, you know, you have players and it's just acclimating to that next spot. Like, there's no resetting a mentality nor shuffling out a full roster without a plan in place. Here, we have no idea what the plan is going forward. You're still hoping to retain the coach, for crying out loud. A lot of rumors that he may leave. Okay, cool. But you also went down and it's like, well, we got these two guys. Okay, that's good. Look at what, and we'll just take Belgium, for instance. And even if it's mental, we showed mentally we are not ready for a big time. And that's a problem, because that's a whole other, literally, sports psychology thing we need to discuss. But they had Doku, De Bruyne, and Lukaku coming off the bat. We don't have that front line, let alone three guys that you can say, hey, ready for our second line in this hockey line change? Look at these guys, including that guy who's just going to run through you. Like, we're nowhere near that. We're talking about wishing and hoping that we had two aces with Pulisic. And we saw how that went when his first comments post-game, it's disappointing. I'm just happy I'm going to get to rest my ankle. I twisted my ankle. That was it.
5: Yeah, but
6: you know what I mean? Like, that was the guy that was supposed to be your lead, and that's the response.
5: Right. It didn't work. We thought it was the golden generation, and it's not. Okay, so now it's time to go find the better players, right? It's still about developing and making sure that the pipeline has players coming up, but the change over from, boy, we thought they were going to be so good. Okay, sometimes they're good, sometimes they're not. Right? Like I don't know, like, is this next generation of women's players going to be great for a long time? Are we going to be seeing the best, you know, starting 11 out there for the next 10 years for the women's team? Or are we going to see some change, right?
6: No, but here's the thing with the women's team, right? Everybody's chasing us. Here, we're still trying to figure out where the hell we are, even if we rank 17th. How close are we to 9 versus 60?
5: Well,
6: I don't know.
5: In generally in sports, you are much closer in making a jump from a little bit better. It's a little bit easier to jump from
7: to conclusions, right? Jump to conclusions.
5: Well, there's a mat for that. There's a mat that you jump on.
6: Well, there's a structure to that we have to abide by.
5: It's a little bit easier to go from average to above average than it is to go from, hey, we're above average, to championship caliber. So I don't think it's that big of a deal to

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10: What's happening, fellow sports fans? It's Andy West. Let's look back on this day in sports history, July 8th. We'll start today back in 1941 at the MLB All-Star Game. The game was notable for bringing the Yankees' Joe DiMaggio and the Red Sox' Ted Williams together on the same team. The two Hall of Fame outfielders were each having legendary seasons, with Williams batting over 400 and DiMaggio breaking the consecutive game's hit record. Of course, the game ended with drama. Williams stepped to the plate with two outs and two on in the ninth and hit a towering three-run home run to give the American League the win. Williams later said that was one of his favorite moments of his career. Jumping way ahead today in 2007 at Wimbledon in the men's tennis final, Roger Federer of Switzerland wins the singles title for the fifth consecutive year, beating Spain's Rafael Nadal. And today in 2010, LeBron James shocked the sports world by announcing via a live ESPN special called The Decision that he would be leaving the Cleveland Cavaliers and taking his talents to South Beach, joining the Miami Heat. LeBron would win two titles with Miami, then he'd return to Cleveland and give the Cavs their first championship.
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2: 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Coldness and heartlessness are undermining today's suspense movies. The end. Don't go see it. 0 stars.
0: As well as from all the citizen critics out there.
3: So we loved our experience here because I read all the reviews beforehand and did not stay, eat dinner, or officially tour here.
2: 5 stars.
0: We'll find some useful tips.
2: This is in German. Do not buy unless you speak German.
3: As you can tell from this review, I speak English and not German.
2: Because we won the war.
1: Well, and some pretty useless tips.
0: Oh, it has wall-to-wall profanity and vulgar language.
4: Can't you just make a movie about mobsters where they don't swear?
0: We'll uncover some startling truths. September 11th was still more than a week away.
4: He claiming Mr. Rogers had something to do with 9/11?
3: I think he's not claiming it. I think he's about to prove it, Greg.
0: We'll go on a journey of self-discovery.
4: Night of the Comet is one of the greatest movies.
2: Yeah. Well,
3: no, it's not, but...
4: I immediately back off that statement.
0: And confront our own shameful opinions.
4: Why should the pros who get, at least they get paid for, why do I want to do this for free? Like, my opinion on, what was that band that I really got out in front of?
3: The New Radicals.
4: The New Radicals.

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7: Daphne Caruana Galizia was a Maltese investigative journalist and blogger who spent her life fighting for truth, justice, and decency in a country overrun by corruption. 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
7: 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My name is Manuel De Lilla, former political operative turned journalist.
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14: In baseball's late game, Colorado scored three unearned runs in the top of the eighth and beat the Dodgers 4-3. Shohei Ohtani did hit a leadoff homer, career home run number 300 in the majors. Texas scored five in the bottom of the eighth to beat the Angels 8-3. Wins for Toronto and San Diego. Kansas City came back to defeat the Mets 16-12 in New York. Tyler Tolbert of the Royals went 5-for-6. He had hits in 12 straight plate appearances, tying a major league record. Tampa Bay over the Yankees 6-4. Milwaukee swept a doubleheader at St. Louis. Philadelphia beat Cincinnati 4-1. Kyle Schwarber is 31st homer. And Pittsburgh downed Atlanta 12-4. Ryan O'Hearn, three homers, 10 RBIs. At the World Cup, Argentina with three late goals eliminated Egypt 3-2. Switzerland won on penalty kicks, eliminating Colombia. That ended the round of 16. And Donovan Mitchell agreed to re-sign with the Cavs. I'm Steve DeSager.
15: You know what time it is?
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0: equipo no te va a dejar tirado, dijo un día Messi. 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
1: ¿What?
0: Egipto 2.
2: 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That's got to be an awful feeling. Just awful. Voice gives out, just takes a crap. Right in the middle of trying to give that epic goal call.
1: You know, he's used to it.
2: His voice giving out like that?
1: How many soccer matches does it do a year? You don't think that happens more than once?
2: I've never heard him like that, though. Like, he's always pretty solid on his goal calls.
1: Okay. But he was really. How often do you listen to his goal calls? Like, I mean, is this an every night thing for you?
2: Lorena, what's that? You got what?
3: I still have your goal call.
1: Whoa.
2: Oh, that wasn't even that great.
1: Well, can we hear it, though? Because there wasn't a crack in this one, was there?

0: Okay.
1: Good morning, Austin, Cape Town, Bastrop, Manor, Round Rock, San Antonio, and Silsby, Texas. Welcome to the morning kickoff with the world's strongest man. Mike Harge is out today, but pinch hitting for Mike Harge is Eric C. Henry from 24/7 Sports. I call him Kinfolk. You can get him at Eric C. Henry _, and you can reach the world's strongest man, Mark Henry, at the Mark Henry on everything. Good morning, E.
2: Good morning, Mark. Good morning, Austin. You know, it's about that time of year when I get that call, you know, to pinch hit for Harge every so often.
1: What's right, the signal? I don't know. The pull the earlobe? Push the visor?
2: You know, get the head off. Tap in for the righty, right? You know,
1: Yeah.
2: Oh man, Mark, always a pleasure to be on with y'all, man. And it's that time of year, you know, that time of year where we get the juices flowing because you can smell it, Mark. You can taste it. It's in the air. I know you guys did the countdown yesterday, 60 days yesterday. That means we are not 59 days.
1: We're in the 50s, man.
2: 59 days until Texas football is back. Mark, real quick, before we kind of get into, I know you guys talked about defense yesterday, and I kind of want to flip it and talk some offense today. But before we get into that, what excites you most, both as, you know, a parent of a collegiate athlete and a fan? What excites you most about this time of year?
1: You know what? I think the guys testing themselves and sacrificing and getting ready at 50 days, you know, well, we were 59 days, but let's just say 50 days away. You're under 2 months, and wartime is imminent. And I always say wartime because football is such a physical game. It's nothing like war. You know, there's a lot of hate and negativity in war, and it's all positive for football. But all these young men, they are sacrificing to make this happened in their life. And it's not just the football. It's the being a part of a team, belonging to something bigger like the University of Texas or whatever college that you go to. And I love the fact that these kids have that, you know, because there's a lot of kids that, you know, you're looking hard, you're looking long, and you haven't found yourself or what you want in life. And they have it, and this is the time where it's really it's in your face now, like it's not 4 months away, it's less than two, so it's time. I love it.
2: No doubt about it, Mark. You talk about the team, obviously a big part of the team. I know you love front. I know you love the big boys in the offensive line, but a big part of the team, a big part of the excitement, reason for excitement this year are the additions at wide receiver, additions at running back, skill position. It's going to be on Arch Manning to keep all these guys fed, all these guys happy. And Mark, you know, one of the things in talking with Steve Sarkisian throughout the offseason really has been the depth at wide receiver, right? You bring in Cam Coleman. You obviously return Ryan Wingo. You have Emmett Mosley coming back for his second year, and you think he's going to progress in this offense. Then all the depth behind them, right? You know, Jermaine Bishop, the exciting true freshman, right? Someone who was a stud in the state of Texas as a receiver. Sterling Burkhalter, et cetera.
1: And Terry, it was, you got to throw Terry in there. And Michael Terry, McCutcheon.
2: Mark, there's six or seven guys.
1: Yeah, they got so many guys.
2: Who could easily step in and make plays. And I think one of the things that's been interesting in talking with Steve throughout the offseason is really just kind of, you know, the progression of some guys that you may not expect. And that name Sterling Burkhalter, Mark, I know most, you know, fans may not be familiar with him, but let's go to some sound of Steve Sarkisian talking about Sterling Burkhalter's development in the offense and kind of how he fits amongst some of the guys.
3: Those guys are doing great. I think Sterling came in with a little bit of a head start just because of the offense they ran at Wake Forest is very similar to ours. And so he had a little bit of a head start. I think for Cam, he continues to grow. And, you know, I credit Ryan Wingo. I credit Dalen McCutchen because those guys have been in the system. Emmett Mosley and kind of helping him along. And, you know, the athleticism is easy to see. And now it's the nuances of what we're trying to get accomplished. And he'll get there. You know, we understand that. It happens every year. And we've had a pretty good track record of transfer wide receivers figuring it out. So we'll be okay.
0: Is there one or two players?
1: Man, that speaks volumes to me when you mention a guy in the same midst as your stars.
2: Right.
1: Guys that are proven, guys that have skins on the wall, that played in big games. Like, that's a big deal.
2: I'm glad you said it because that's exactly where I was going, right? Steve Sarkisian needs to talk about that sound. Texas has done really well with transfer receivers, right? It's been Matthew Golden, A.D. Mitchell. I know Isaiah Bond was up and down when he was here, but still someone who now is in the NFL, right? Silas Bolden, the list goes on. They have a really good track record of guys stepping into the program and adding value at that position.
1: Right.
2: And that's the scary thing. Now, of course, Cam Coleman is a transfer, but you feel he's more of an established commodity. But I think that's the scary thing for this offense in my mind is Cam Coleman can take the top off the defense, right? Ryan Wingo, he shouldn't take the next step in his development. We know he had the drops, right? But overall, you saw flashes of potential. Emmett Mosley, another guy, battled injuries last year, but still 6'2", 210. If you bring in another receiver, a veteran who can step in, and this is kind of what I want to get your thought on, Mark. Jermaine Bishop, we know is coming, right? We know his time is soon.
1: He's going to be a star here.
2: He's going to be a star. But if you get another veteran that can bide time so that he and Dalen McCutchen and Kalik Lockett don't have to step in week one, right? Because you're going to need someone to make those plays against Ohio State week two, right? And
1: right.
2: It doesn't have to be a freshman immediately. If you can get a veteran who's plug and play and can easily step in and do what you need to do, that makes this offense that much more lethal. Don't you agree?
1: I think the thing that's going to make this offense that more lethal in the sense of wide receivers is every team that you play, do you have enough defensive backs to cover all of those guys? And I'm not talking about in the first quarter. I'm talking about in the third and fourth quarter. When you start to get a little winded and Texas brings in another fresh three or another fresh four. And that's when it's going to test your talent. It's going to test your legs. And you're not going to, those are not, you can get used to Coleman. You can get used to Wingo or Mosley. But when you throw in that next three guys, you're not going to be used to them and you're going to be tired. So Texas is going to have an advantage. Nick Saban, I think, said it best. And Kirby Smart reiterated at Georgia the same thing. His championship teams would beat the brakes off the teams today because their second and third unit guys could start at the next top 25 teams.
2: Right.
1: So that's where Texas is. Texas has incredible depth at the wide receiver spot, incredible depth at running back now, which were not always the case.
2: Right. It wasn't. And even in Steve Sarkisian's tenure, it wasn't always the case. But I appreciate the point you made there in terms of Kirby Smart's teams and Nick Saban's teams, because I think that's, and listen, right, it's the preseason. We don't want to make it seem, you know, like it's all sunshine and rainbows. There's going to be work. It's going to be a process. As you talked about when you opened the show, this is when the grind, you know, really picks up. This is
1: right.
2: Championships are won right now, you know, during this point in time. So I don't want to make it seem like it's just a foregone conclusion. However, when you just take a look at the eye test, because the eye test matters, Mark, you know, when you see that team get off the bus, right?
1: Yes, sir. Yes,
2: that's,
1: sir.
2: That's the eye test.
1: Do not think for one second that people not watching. Not only are the fans watching, but you'll see that second coach in the secondary, or you know, one of the defensive line coaches, somebody is watching, and they see this guy, you know, they're like, man, what position he play? Which one is that? Ooh, that guy's wow. Like, man, you got to monitor it. It happens every game. And I think that Texas has a bunch of those guys, too. So the intimidation factor is not going to just go one-sided.
2: I agree with you. And that's what I really like about this receiver room. And I'll be fired up, Mark. They return to the practice fields. Should be the brand new practice fields, Mark. Let's not forget about that, right? August 5th. So one of the things, as you mentioned, I'm fired up is to see these receivers. Just the speed, the athleticism, how they look out there. I think there's a lot to be excited with this wide receiver room. Definitely a lot for Arch Manning as well. Get his targets. Well,
1: most definitely, E. We're getting the music, and one of the things that we want to continue to do coming back from this break is to talk more Texas Longhorns. We still got a long show to go. Thank y'all for joining us this morning on the morning kickoff. We are going to give you a couple of seconds to regroup, get another cup of coffee, and then come right on back with the world's strongest man and kinfolk, Eric C. Henry.

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7: Welcome back to the morning kickoff with the world's strongest man and Ken Fo, Eric C. Henry. From 247 Sports, ladies and gentlemen, we're gonna keep this Longhorn love at the forefront of your informational this morning. And Eric, you had a great topic that dealt with a Texas Longhorn. 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
8: First off, I'm just glad Mark got his sunshades on. You know, that always made me feel better when Mark get those back on, you know.
7: Okay, full disclosure, E.
8: Yes, sir.
7: I had a procedure on my eye.
8: Okay.
7: And ever since, my left eye has been very sensitive to light.
8: Gotcha.
7: And this is the brightest place on earth.
8: It is.
7: I mean, I'm sitting like in the sun. Right now, like just beating down on me. So
8: for those who don't know, if you've ever been inside a radio studio, it is very bright. It's like a TV studio. So Mark,
7: Harsh, can we? Is there a way that we can like turn the lights down? He said, "Why?" I said, "Because like my eye." He was like, "Man, you got to put your glasses on. I need this light to read."
8: We'll come back to that. Maybe I'll come back to that tomorrow on that one, Mark. But yeah. You talked about it, right? Another topic that we brought up with Texas. And for those of you who may have missed it, because this actually broke in the midst of the U.S. men's soccer team laying an egg.
7: Please don't remind me.
8: So you may have missed it, but Texas guard, and I'm using the word Texas because might not be former, Mark. Texas guard Kendall Weaver was amongst 11 other plaintiffs who are suing the NCAA for an additional year of eligibility. And of course, those of you are all in the know that the NCAA recently passed a ruling going to 5-for-5, right? That's student athletes. Student athletes who are participating starting in the 2026-27 academic and athletic calendar will be eligible to play 5 seasons. So what that means, Mark, is you got a bunch of players across sports who just graduated, who've only played 4 years, who are like, wait a minute, why can't we get that fifth year, right? They wanted to be grandfathered in, and Kendall Weaver is amongst one of the 12 plaintiffs that lawsuits being filed in Davidson County, which is Nashville, Tennessee. So, Mark, just first off, you know, before we get to the Texas aspect of it, your thoughts on, do you think some of these guys who you know, unfortunately, just a victim of timing, aren't going to get a chance to get that fifth year, do you think they should be allowed?
7: I 100%. And not because of Kendall Weaver, which that would be a bonus. That would be awesome to have Kendall Weaver on this existing team that Texas has assembled. It would do wonders for depth, as well as who better to learn from than the energy guy, the guy that throws his body on the line, that does what needs to be done. You always need a utility guy on your team, and he's the ultimate. I don't know if I would have picked another utility guy in college basketball over Kendall last season. But from the legality side of it, right, the way that I see it is you change a rule midstream, and these guys should be godfathered in, because now you're going to give everybody else after them 5 years, they're on the fringe. There's nothing that you can do about last season. Maybe those people will petition if they haven't joined the professional ranks or become professionals in whatever field, and they say, well, I got another year of eligibility. I don't have a problem with that either. But I think this year specifically, I want to see those athletes in whatever sport, track, golf, marbles, tiddlywinks, I don't care what the sport. I want them to be allowed

0: there's a spot for Kendall Weaver on this team. And Mark, I don't think it's a coincidence. I obviously, we didn't know this at the time. So I wish I could go back and ask Sean when we last time we talked with him in Destin. But I don't think it's a coincidence that Sean Miller left one roster spot open. They have 14 players on their team, which means Kendall Weaver could return to Texas.
1: Come on. I love it.
0: Go ahead, Mark.
1: The thing you mentioned about these guys that Texas brought in being more skilled, being better shooters, being more talented in the dribbling department. But you can't fix a guard that gets under your shirt.
0: Sure.
1: And Kendall Weaver got in front of about 20 or 30 guards last season that will very likely play in the NBA. Every last one of them numbers went down when you play him. He's going to affect what you do in the game, and a lot of people don't realize that having a level of comfortability, especially in basketball, so you can get in a rhythm is important. Kendall Weaver does not allow you to ever get comfortable. And, you know, every team has that, the dog on their team. They have that Dennis Rodman type of guy. And I was hoping that Carter Bryant would develop into that guy for the Spurs. But I saw Kendall Weaver at a Spurs game this season. And talking to him, I was like, you know what? You can play for this team. You can play for Detroit. You can play for Miami. They play with that hard, scrappy, reckless, abandoned type of defense. And for Texas to be able to have that guy come back, oh, man, you're trying to give them the championship.
0: But, listen, as I said, Kendall Weaver would be a welcomed addition. And look, I think Kendall would choose Texas. He is a Texan. You know, he's up there at Mansfield. I think he would choose Texas. With that being said, if the lawsuit is successful, I'm sure there are going to be other suitors. You know, it might be a little bit of free agency, right? So there's that aspect. But here's the flip side of it, Mark, that I can't help but feel like I'm all for these kids getting an opportunity, get that fifth year. But there is a trickle-down effect. We just got rid, Mark. We're just cycling out all the COVID era 50-year players and 60-year players and 70-year players.
1: Not the same thing. To be Pavia and to be 26 and 27 is different than, you know, a guy being 24.
0: I don't disagree with you, but my only fear or concern, let's just say concern, is this. It's got to be if this injunction goes through, it has to be just this group of players from this last year. Because if you start having a trickle-down effect with multiple players, multiple years saying, hey, what about my year? What about this? Then what happens to the freshman, right? I know Harge is out. I'll have to probably wait 2 weeks to ask him this when he's back in. That'll probably be here in Tampa, as a matter of fact, SEC Media Days. But I'd love to ask Harge, hey, trying to get a spot, right? Well, what happens when these veterans, these upperclassmen won't leave? So, Mark, I don't disagree with you. It's just got to be 1 year.
1: I just think that a lawsuit like that would challenge the year before, too.
0: Right. It would challenge the year before, and that's where it's the slippery slope. You know what I'm saying? That's where I think it ends up being a slippery slope. But that slippery slope could be Texas's benefit for this year in terms of the NCAA. We'll be back. AM 1300 The Zone. Morning Kickoff. World's Strongest Man, Mark Henry, Eric Henry, pinch hitting for Harbaugh Harge. We'll be back.
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7: At the World Cup, the quarterfinals begin tomorrow with France taking on Morocco. Argentina had a dramatic rally to beat Egypt, and Switzerland on penalty kicks down Colombia in yesterday's round of 16 action. There's been a massive six-team trade in the NBA. The highlight of the deal, veteran Chris Middleton goes from Dallas to Washington. And among the Wimbledon highlights, Coco Gauff in the women's semifinals now after beating Jessica Pegula in three sets. I'm Matt McCoy.
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1: Hey, are you Dirty Mike and the Boys?
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2: Michael?
3: 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Michael?
4: Man, he's not here with us today, ladies and gentlemen, but he's here with us in spirit, Mr. Mike Hardball Harge. And filling that role today is one and only Eric C. Henry. Kimbo, you got that Hard Knock Life.
2: Oh, man, I do. I'm a little sad I couldn't hear that that Hard Knock Life intro because that's my favorite part of it. I couldn't hear it with y'all here in the studio, but I will do my best Mike Harge impression with the Hard Knock Life. And we're going to the NBA, Mark. The Philadelphia 76ers, they appear to have a plan. And yes, seemingly part of that plan was fleecing the Boston Celtics. I still can't make out why they decided Boston said, hey, you know what we want? We want a 37-year-old podcaster to come save us. Because I can't understand that. But, Mark, the Sixers seemingly may be in play for a man that I know is near and dear to your heart, a man who guided your beloved Lakers to a title. That is one LeBron Raymond James. Let's toss to some sound of the fact that the Sixers could be one of three teams in play for LeBron. Let's check that out.
5: 100% believe all 10 of those teams have a standing offer for LeBron James. Now, I think you have to whittle that down, though. And I do, when I talk to teams around the league, when I do my research, the teams that continue to come up are Cleveland, Miami, Philadelphia, after they got the Jalen Brown, like Philadelphia was not in the picture. And I think that's why this is somewhat a true free agency for LeBron James, because he didn't go into it with a calculation in mind, a plan in place, because, you know, you leave the Lakers, you don't necessarily know what your value is. There's not like a guaranteed max that he's walking into. There's not a guaranteed $20, $30 million salary slot that you're walking into. So you have to be open-minded. So when the Sixers got Jalen Brown, I did some research and I found out within 24 hours, like, he's taking their pitch really seriously. And so I look at it when I talk to teams now as kind of a hierarchy of Cleveland, Miami, Philadelphia. And then I think there's some teams on the periphery. Golden State is the team that, you know, going into free agency was thought to be one of the leaders because.
2: Mark, Philly, that's my Hard Knocks Life. My take is if they can land LeBron James with Jalen Brown with Tyrese Maxey, that's the team to beat. Do you see
4: definitely
2: the, same
4: the team to beat. You are 100% right. There, listen to the lineup. Tyrese Maxey, Edgecombe, Jalen Brown, LeBron James at power forward, point forward, and Joel Embiid. It's gonna be hard. They'll win 70 games.
2: Yeah.
4: Like, that is a team that can win 70 games, and everybody can get on the clock. You can get LeBron and Joel Embiid, both can be on the clock to play 60 games and take the penalty. Tell everybody from the beginning, hey, go on and find us. Find us now up front. We're going to go ahead and pay it because we are not going to play more than 20 minutes, 25 minutes in 65 games. And then once you get to that playoffs, you know, lead in, then you got to apply the gas because you want to go into the playoffs healthy and in a rhythm with the rest of the team. Doesn't mean that you have to play max minutes. It just means that you have to play effective championship caliber basketball. Many teams have done it. Before there was such a thing as load management, there was such a thing as, hey, we're going to sit Michael Jordan out tonight. You know, he's got an ankle. Michael didn't want to sit out, but most of the time, these guys would acquiesce to that. because they know that the coach knew better. They needed to be fresh for the next two or three games because you're going to run into other guards that were top guards in the league. If my player is going to play against the Atlanta Hawks or the Washington Wizards, then I'm going to play them. Like, man, we'll beat them. We'll beat the brakes off of them. We don't even have to play the full game. But, like, if you're going to play Detroit, Cade Cunningham is going to take, man, he's going to take some of your soul out. You play Cleveland, Donovan Mitchell. You play to New York, and you got Jalen Brunson to have to play. Man, that's you're going to play 35 minutes, and it's going to be hard. So you want to be rested before you go into a game against a guy like that. That's the only thing that Philadelphia will have to contend with. Otherwise, talent-wise on the team, they're the best team in the league if they get LeBron.
2: So, Mark, you look at it like this, because this is kind of what ran through my mind, and all the points you hit on are great, right, in terms of especially if LeBron were to go to Philly, you have to like that blend of youth and veteran, right? Because yeah. They have Edgecombe, they have Maxey, guys who, hey,
4: let
2: they
4: them
2: can
4: young
2: step
4: guys
2: in.
4: Run.
2: It can be their night. But let's kind of look at this. I think Philly, just of the three options, I think Philly is the best of the group. You look at Miami, yes, they have Giannis, but you got to fill out a bench, okay? And I know you and I talk about this a little bit pre-show, and I know you're going to get into it a little bit later on in the show. Giannis, it's going to be an adjustment, him being in Miami. I don't have to tell you something of this. Milwaukee and Miami, those are two different places, you know? And I'm not saying that Giannis is gonna be wilding out on South Beach.
4: Men are from Mars, women are from Venus. Yeah, it's different.
2: As someone who is a native Floridian and spent 5 years in Miami, it's going to be an adjustment, okay? So I don't know that that's the best situation for LeBron. And then Cleveland, is that just the homecoming factor? Is that the, hey, wrap it up where we all started? Because I don't see that being a better option than Philly either, Mark.
4: I don't. I still feel like the best option would be for LeBron to go to Golden State or to go to Denver. Because, okay. You know, LeBron James playing with Jokic is one of the scariest things I think I ever thought of. You know, like, I mean, he would be really good, and it would be a guarantee if he goes to Philly. But I don't think Cleveland is in the plan. Like, the three ball-dominant guys that I just don't see it.
2: I mean, listen, LeBron, he could break their hearts once again. He left not once, not twice, but the Spurs. And remember, LeBron said he don't like to go home. So maybe Cleveland is not even an option overall at that point. But I think the sweepstakes will be interesting, and I think Philly is the best option for sure. But we'll be back. World's Strongest Man, Mark Henry. Eric Henry, pinch hitting for Hardball Harge. AM 1300, The Zone.

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0: and we're feeling good in the studio this morning.
1: Obviously. Oh, yeah, we jamming over here. You can't hear the music.
0: Oh, but I can hear it. I can hear it. I can hear it, Mark.
1: Listen, man, this is one of my classics right here. You know, Cole just hit me with the, you know, I wear my sunglasses at night. I wear them in the daytime, at nighttime. Wherever it's bright, that's where I'm going to have them.
0: Mark is going to have them on. Eric Henry of 24/7 Sports, pinch hitting for Hardball Hard for the rest of the week. Mark, I wanted to dive into a topic. I'm actually a little surprised that you and Harge didn't get into it when it happened, but I definitely would love your perspective as a native Texan, first off, and a longtime resident of Central Texas. A couple weeks ago, you know, there was some conversation around the National Hockey League expanding into the Lone Star State. Again, of course, the Dallas Stars, you know, up in North Texas, and the league and their commissioner, Gary Bettman, has said that they want to get back into the Lone Star State. And they got two cities in mind, Mark. They have Austin and Houston. And one of the things that I was told, and not even one of the things, the first thing I was told, Mark, I'll never forget it. First day I step out there on campus at UT, got here 3 years ago, ready to cover the Texas Longhorns, move out from Florida. And, you know, meeting some of the guys on the beat and they're asking me, hey, you know, how's the adjustment, so on and so forth. And I'm telling them it's great, you know, and it was. But I said to them, I said, the only adjustment is that there isn't any pro sports, right? You know, coming from Tampa, you got the Bucks, the Lightning, the Rays, three teams. Having worked in Miami, you have four teams. I said, there's no pro sports. You know what they said to me, Mark?
1: They said, pro sports. University of Texas.
0: You took the words right out of my mouth. They said, guess what, my man? You're covering Austin's pro sports right here. So, Mark, do you think... Let's use hockey because that's the working example, right? Like, do you even think that a hockey team playing at Moody Center or somewhere in the downtown vicinity would work?
1: I do, and I got a little sound. Play that, Cole, what I think.
2: As they say in hockey, let's do that hockey.
1: Let's do that hockey. Man, it's hot as Hades right now.
0: You're right.
1: Wouldn't it be refreshing to have something to go to in Austin, Texas, where you don't have to sit outside in 100-degree temperature? That you can go inside. Yeah, it's going to be a little chilly. You might have to take a sweater or a little windbreaker or something. But it beats the being out in 105 degrees watching a soccer game. Or you going and being outside for 4 hours watching a football game and you have sweated off about 8 pounds of your baby weight. Like, it's tough in Texas. You go out with your kids and they play sports. They play soccer. Or even at 8 o'clock at night, it's still 95 degrees. I think hockey would be refreshing in Austin.
0: Listen, I think as a native of Tampa, right, somewhere that's not a traditional hockey market, and you now see how it's worked out. Look, Florida, they won two championships. Florida Panthers out in South Florida. The Lightning have won multiple championships. It could work. It works in Dallas. However, I got one caveat, and we got our guy Cole on the ones and twos as well. He's been in Austin a while. Both of you guys can opine on this. It's hard to get people to Moody Center on time for a 7:30 tip-off for Texas basketball. Mark, how the hell are you going to get 13,000 people? Because remember, they're going to open up all of Moody Center if they have a hockey team. You're going to miss what? You're going to get there by the third period because you're going to be stuck in traffic. That's my concern.
1: You know what? I think that if you did it, maybe you would have to do it at the HEB Center. So people have more parking. You think that'll be too far out for Austin for people to drive out to watch hockey? Because I saw your face was, ooh.
0: Well, the reaction was this. If you notice, that team, the minor league affiliate, the Austin Stars, they sell out. The reason I made that face, Mark, is because I don't think it wouldn't be sustainable long term because the HEB Center only holds about 7,000 people, right?
1: Right.
0: So That'd be the problem, is that you can get away with it for 1 year until you build an arena, but somewhere in the greater Austin area, you're going to need either to build a 13, 14,000 seat arena or fill Moody Center. And again, I think that's my biggest concern, is that traffic in the city is already so bad. And I can't imagine, I mean, parking, Mark, you go to Texas basketball games. Luckily, I'm not getting out till two and a half hours after the game. So I don't deal with the traffic leaving. But I can only imagine what it's like trying to leave Moody Center right after the game.
1: Well, how about not downtown? I mean, look at all that space over there, East Mueller.
0: That could work.
1: That's a sustainable area. They're building up Dell's Children's Hospital, Ronald McDonald House, all that stuff over there. They got the auditorium where a lot of the kids go and perform. Like, there's a lot of stuff over there, but they don't have a sports arena over there.
0: But, Mark, let me ask you this. And both, again, you and Cole both can chime in if you want. Is there enough of an audience? Like, is there enough of an audience that would go sell out the arena 41
1: times? 2.something million people in Austin now, and a lot of the people that live here now are not Austinites. They're transplants from other places. And I run into people all the time that, you know, like, man, I love Texas, and you know, I came here because of work or whatever, but, man, I miss being in the cold. I'm like, man, listen, you can have Green Bay. That's yours. Chicago, all yours. I will be here in the heat. I'll take it. I'd rather burn than freeze.
0: Mark said you can have Green Bay. That one got me. And I agree with you. As someone who lived in Chicago, went to grad school in Chicago. Chicago, beautiful city out of the year, you know, 3 months. But the mother nine, when you got to put on 10 layers.
1: Hey, when that wind, when you walk around a corner and it cuts, the cold is like waiting on you, and it hits you like somebody balled up a fist and punched you right in the face. No, thank you, indeed.
0: But no, it's an interesting concept. So we'll see. Keep an eye on it. Again, Austin and Houston are the two cities in the running. But
1: Austin's
0: on the other
1: cooler.
0: Side of that, yeah,
1: it's a more down city. You know,
0: it is cool. On the other side of the hour, on the other side of the break, we'll get back to talking Longhorns. We got our guy David Eckert of Horns 24/7 talking all things Texas baseball. World's Strongest Man Mark Henry, Eric Henry, pinch hitting for Hardball Harge, AM 1300 The Zone. We'll be back in a moment.
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16: Summer is...

0: It is the morning kickoff. AM 1300, the zone. The world's strongest man, Mark Henry, in the building. Eric Henry of Horns 24/7, pinch hitting for Hardball Harge, who has some well-deserved time to himself, taking care of business before the grind of football season picks up. So I'm with Mark and the crew all week, and I had to bring in a special guest, you know, going to pitch to a teammate of mine here over at Horns 24/7. I also like to say he has the best head of hair, Mark, of any media member in Austin.
1: Wow.
0: He is. I mean, if you look at it, it's a great head of hair.
1: Wow.
0: For those of you watching on YouTube, it's an incredible head of hair.
1: I'm going to call him Pantene. Hey, Pantene, how are you this morning?
0: He is David Eckert of Horns 24/7. You can find him on Twitter at DavidEckert98. Eck, how's it going, my man?
2: I'm doing good, guys. I'm doing good. I like waking up with the compliments. You know, this is great. This is the best way to start the day. You know,
0: we're all about positivity here. You know, Mark always got guys always got a smile on his face. All about positivity here at AM 1300. Eck, before we get to a little Texas baseball and Texas sports in general, I'll ask your thoughts on the topic we took at the previous hour, because you're a native of Pennsylvania.
2: Yes, sir.
0: Do you think that hockey, more specifically the NHL, could work in Austin, a Moody Center site? You think that could work?
2: Yeah, 100%. 100%. I mean, hockey has proven in, you know, you're a Tampa guy, right? It has repeatedly proven in warm weather climates that you can make it work, that there's enough people in these places to support it. I think particularly where it's kind of the only game in town. And, you know, obviously we've got Austin FC here, but I mean, you look at what the Vegas Golden Knights did in Vegas,
1: yeah,
2: right? I mean, as the first pro team there, like, I mean, they were huge and continue to be huge. I think, you know, it would be something similar here. I mean, the Stars, the affiliate, I out at the HEB Center, I know that's a small arena, but I mean, that's a tough ticket. So, you know, I mean, I definitely think it would work for sure. I don't know if Austin's a more appealing market than Houston for the NHL. I think for TV reasons, maybe. I don't know. But
1: I think that people will want to come to Austin more than going to Houston, especially if you're in the community around Texas and you want to make a pilgrimage for hockey. Might as well make a vacation of it and spend a couple of days in Austin, Texas.
0: No doubt about that. Eck, I'll dive into what we brought you on here for. The Longhorns, Texas baseball, Jim Schlossnagel, his team's had no shortage of offseason moves. Why don't you bring us up to speed on the latest move made by Schloss and company?
2: Yeah, so they go and they get UCLA outfielder Peyton Brennan out of the portal, a veteran guy. Left-handed bat, right-handed thrower, 3-year starter at UCLA, okay bat, right? He hit 290 last year, I think 9 home runs. But I think he's immediately the best defensive outfielder that they've got on the roster.
1: Wow.
2: I think so. Just metrically, right? We'll see. I don't necessarily know that he's like a plug-in and start guy. I think he's a compete guy, but a nice little piece for sure.
1: One of the wrestlers that I'm pretty tight with, Samoa Joe, his nephew is number 39, the hitter on UCLA's team. So I had some familiarity watching UCLA play. Not to mention seeing them get ousted in Oklahoma City. What do you think that this kid brings to Texas other than defense? What about his bat? Like, is he somebody that can give you some quality hits?
2: Yeah, I think he'll be an okay bat in the SEC. I don't think he's a difference maker per se, but you know, Texas is. Texas has proven that they can take these guys and improve them, right? You saw it last year with Carson Tinney. You saw it with Aiden Robbins. They can take a veteran in and make him better. And something, if you look at Peyton Brennan, he's a big body, right? 6'2", 6'3", over 200 pounds. Hits the ball on the ground a lot. He would have had the highest ground ball rate, on last year's team outside of Darian Pendergrass. And that's not really what you want for a guy who's big, right? You want that guy lifting the ball out of the ballpark. So, you know, it wouldn't really surprise me if Texas, Troy Tulowitzki and Jim Schlossnagel will say, all right, we're going to make some changes to this guy's swing so that he's lifting the ball more. Maybe you unlock some power because he's got a powerful frame. And, you know, you probably want a guy that size hitting more than the 9 home runs you got from him last year.
1: A lot of times you get into a rhythm of this is who I am, this is how I play, and you're afraid to change something thinking that, I'm going to have this period where I suck until I finally get it and get better. Like, do you think that it's safe to start tinkering with a guy that is already played at a high level in college?
2: Yeah, I think so. I mean, look, it's I think baseball is the ultimate tinkering sport. These guys, if there's one group of people that's going to tinker, like everybody's tinkering, you know, I mean, Carson Tinney's tinkering, you know, Aiden Robbins is tinkering, you know, the pitchers are out there in the bullpen, like messing around with like 47 different grips on their pitches. Like, so, I mean, do you want to make like wholesale changes? Probably not at this point, but little tweaks. Sure. I mean, these guys are doing it week in, week out, I think. I do think that's safe. Yeah.
0: If you're just joining us, we're joined by David Eckert of Horns 24/7. He's got a great series up there over at horns247.com where he's taking a look at three in-depth statistics across position groups. Check that out over at horns247.com. Eck, just broadly speaking, you know, me and Mark were talking at the open of the show, and we'll get back to it in the next segment about Texas football and just being excited this time of year. What excites you about this time of year? And I guess specifically this Texas football team.
2: Wow. Yeah, I think I'm excited about, outside of the obvious, right? I'm excited about the potential for an explosive offense that's fun to watch, right? Because I don't necessarily know that we had that last year here. I think it's a little bit of a grind, especially relative to the expectations for you know, what we thought this was going to be. So, you know, the idea that they've got make you miss ability at running back, the idea that they've got guys who can make contested catches down the field, at wide receiver, the idea that they've got an offensive line that might enable them to have the time to make those throws on occasion compared to last year. And then with Arch, I mean, that to me is very exciting. Just as, you know, a neutral, somebody who's going to watch every snap this team plays, you want it to be fun. And I think they really have the potential to do that.
1: One of my things is that I'm the most excited about is Arch taking control over this offense and this team and being able to say, like, you know, I'm going to make all these calls. Like, I hear him before he can finish, I already know what he wants. Like, let's go do it. And the second thing is the offensive line already, we've heard mention of people being in the right place at the right time, knowing their roles. That, you know, people used to joke around when they used to hear The Rock say, know your role and shut your mouth. But that was a thing that we learned from Ron Simmons in The Nation. Ron used to say that to all of us. Know your role, man. Just shut your mouth and listen. And then you'll be able to get this and then take over. Like, this offensive line was at disarray last year. I mean, you got people missing blocks and then looking at it like, no, I thought you had him. Like, if I'm Arch, I'm like, hey, somebody get somebody. Like, don't let them free. You know, so that being eliminated, I think fixes most of what Texas' problems were last season.
0: Eck, I think you put it lightly when you said that, you know, it was a grind to watch this offense. Brother, were you in Lexington last year.
2: I was not. I was on television. That was less of a grind and more like I'm trying to soak up the blood that's coming out of my eyes, you know. But
0: that. Mark, those you know stunner shades that Mark has on right now, he needed those to watch that game. Those what, six first downs, five?
1: No,
0: first
1: you
0: down
1: need those board? Blackouts, those Ray Charles glasses.
0: And before we let you out here, a couple minutes left in this segment. I did want to get your thoughts again, just kind of bringing it back to Texas baseball. Nolan Cain was a departure that I think caught me by surprise. You know, do you have maybe kind of a update on maybe, you know, how that role could be filled, when that role could be filled? Just kind of put into perspective, excuse me, that loss for Texas baseball.
2: Yeah. So Texas filled it with two guys.
0: Okay.
2: Right. So they went and they got Jack Martyr from Oregon, who I think is probably like the direct replacement. He's considered one of the best recruiters in the country. You know, if you look at Oregon's roster last year, it was kind of like an SEC roster. Like those guys were big, they were physical. You know, I don't necessarily know that they acquitted themselves super well when they came here for that super regional, but that was a really well-built team. They've been to, I think, three supers in the last 4 years, and he's helped build all those teams. And that's not a place where that's supposed to happen either. You know what I mean? So he's clearly good at his job. And then they go back and they get Caleb Longley back, who was here under David Pierce. He's you know, again, another guy with a reputation as a good recruiter. He's going to help Troy Tulowitzki kind of be a hitting coach. So, yeah. They're not, to my understanding, they had a Chuck Box as the, I think, director of program development was his title. I think they're going to use Caleb Longley in that role instead of replacing him directly. So a little bit of a reorganization.
0: There you have it. He is David Eckert of Horns 24/7.
1: I call him Pantene.
0: Best head of hair amongst the Austin sports media. 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Eck, appreciate it, buddy.
1: Appreciate you.
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0: 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World Strongest Man Mark Henry. Grit Walk Eric Henry. Pinch hitting for Hardball Harge. And I love that music, Cole. Man, if I can't, Lil 50. Mark, you a 50 guy?
1: I am a 50 guy. I love more than his music. I love the pettiness. Anybody
0: I should know you would, Mark.
1: Listen, I'm not petty. I don't go after people. I don't play games and stuff like that. But like watching 50 reminds me of Owen Hart. Owen Hart used to pick on everybody. He used to play practical jokes. And I mean, before there was such a thing as Jackass, that was Owen Hart. And 50 is the Hollywood hip hop version of Jackass. If you mess with him, he is going to make it his life mission to make you look bad. And he is successful. Oh, my God, he's good at it. Man, that dude is awesome.
2: I like his quote. He goes, "I didn't go to Harvard, but the people who work for me did."
0: No doubt about that. Well, Mark, speaking of making you look bad, you know who would like to make people look bad this year? It's Texas's wide receivers. As we talked about.
1: Come on, let's go.
0: The Longhorns wide receivers we talked about in the opening of the show, loaded, a lot of depth, a lot of talent. And why don't we hear from the man himself who coaches this position group, Chris Jackson? Because one thing, Mark, is we saw the talent last year, but the consistency wasn't there. And I think, you know, you guys and the audience will get nice little snippet of insight into what Chris Jackson thinks this group, what he wants to see this year that he did not see last year. Let's go to that sound.
3: What is maybe one or two things that you're looking for from this room that maybe you didn't get last year? Not as a negative, just what you're looking for maybe you just didn't get.
4: Consistency. I thought we were sporadic at times in playmaking. I think in certain games where we needed more explosive plays, we didn't make our share of 50-50 catches. We had a share of drops, whether they were on normal down at distance or there were some crucial drops on third down. That affected, I think, the flow of one or two games. And just that guy that can consistently win that 50-50 catch downfield. You know, we've had people that's been able to do that at a high level, like the A.D. Mitchells, and Matt Golden became really good at that late in his five-game stretch toward the end of the season. So now having three guys, if you consider like Emmett, Wingo, and then as well as Cam, you have three bona fide 6'2 frames that have that ability to create separation when they're 50-50 balls.
1: Wow, he said a lot in just a small amount of time. Always looked at it like there's three types of receivers. There's the burner, which everybody's familiar with. All you had to do is go through the Las Vegas Raiders, and you saw the Los Angeles Raiders at the time, and you know that they always went after the burners. Mm-hmm. And then you had the route tree guys, the Marvin Harrison type guys. They can run every route. Jerry Rice, precision, surgical. And then you had the big bodies. You had the Michael Irvin, the Keyshawn Johnsons, the Megatrons, guys that could just throw it around them, they're going to catch it. Randy Moss. Of course, Randy was a hybrid. He was the guy that could do it all. Texas has that now. That 50-50 ball situation, that's why they went and got Coleman. He's the ultimate 50-50 ball catcher that was in the portal. Not to mention in the portal, but in college football. You throw it near him, like if it's in front, behind, over his head, he's going to go get it. The athleticism. Now you have the precision in Mosley running across the middle, another big body 50-50 ball guy.

0: found this answer really enlightening. And, you know, I don't like to talk a ton of stats on radio because, quite frankly, it doesn't make for entertaining radio, getting into deep stats. But you heard him talk about 50-50 balls. And I think it's important for Texas fans to realize this, right? Last year with the wide receiver group of Parker Livingston, of course, a big 6'5 guy, Ryan Wingo, 6'2", 210. Emmett Mosley was banged up a little bit, but him, you know, obviously being a 6'2 guy, and DeAndre Moore Jr., of course, now gone. Mark, Pro Football Focus has a stat where they talk about contested catches, which is basically 50-50 ball, right? It's that pass that's over the middle of the field or, you know, on the boundary where it's like, hey, either my receiver can come down with it or it's going to fall incomplete or it's going to be, you know, a picked off. But you expect your receiver to have a fair shot to get it, right?
1: Right, right.
0: Texas came down with those types of passes only 29% of the time last.
1: Wow.
0: Now, as you said, Cam Coleman is a guy who can instantly win those 50-50 balls. Cam Coleman last year alone won 58% of his 50-50 balls per Pro Football Focus. That means, Mark, if you take a guy like Cam Coleman, you send him long, ideally, let's say you give Cam Coleman 4 deep shots a game. It means you're coming down with 2. That means one of those is going for a touchdown. That's the explosivity in the offense that our guy David Eckert talked about in the last segment that was missing, right?
1: Well, it's the biggest complaint, Eric, was the red zone. And sure. Anytime that Texas got inside the 20, the productivity to wide receivers at the pylon, in the backside of the end zone, running crossers, it just went away. It just completely went away. And some people even question Coach Sark's play calling. I never was one of those guys. I looked at it as execution.
0: Sure.
1: I saw guys not doing what you just said, not catching the 50-50 ball or outright just dropping balls. Texas did a lot of that in the red zone. Like, so they have to convince these guys, no, we're supposed to be down here. We work to get to the red zone. This is where we live. This is where we eat.
0: And Mark, you know this very well just from being a, you know, a high-level athlete, right? When it comes to those 50-50 balls, it's not even just I'm 6'2", 210.
1: No, it's talent.
0: It's body positioning. It's knowing how to position your body that when you are going up against that DB, that you're the person who's going to come down with
1: basketball.
0: The ball.
1: Am I wrong? It's rebounding.
0: There you go.
1: Like, I want it more than you do. And you're going to catch your elbow in the throat. Like, you got to develop a certain level of toughness to win the 50-50 ball. So, Mark, Texas, if I have to come over there and give y'all a tutorial on how to step on somebody's foot and then get off, I'll do it.
0: Mark, all those receivers you referenced, those great receivers you referenced, they knew how to do just that.
1: Yes, sir.
0: Be real excited for Texas football coming up. Appreciate Chris Jackson for that sound. Morning Kickoff, AM 1300 The Zone. We got more left in the show. We'll be back in a moment.
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12: 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Lionel Messi led the late match charge with his game-tying goal in the 83rd minute.
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12: 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The Swiss advanced by beating Colombia on penalty kicks.
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0: To the morning kickoff, AM 1300 The Zone. Normally, I have my guy, the ace, number 22 in the playbook, but number one in your hearts, Mike Harge. Throw to me. But I'm going to give it like this. Ladies and gentlemen, it's time for the world's strongest take by the world's strongest man. Cole, Eric, back then they didn't know me, but now that I'm hot, they all on me. All right, guys, another edition of the World's Strongest Take. This one is one that I'm not used to doing. I'm used to complaining. I'm used to informing you guys on what's going on in the sporting world. This is kind of a feelings piece. Giannis Antetokounmpo made a statement. And without breaking it down first, I'll just play the sound, Cole.
1: That will always be yours.
2: I'm scared.
1: About?
2: I'm scared of change. I'm scared that the grass is not always greener. I'm scared of, like, I have things. People love me here. People respect me here. People allow me to be myself here in the city. And I'm scared that I might never find that ever again.
0: And that is Giannis Antetokounmpo before he signed with Miami, talking about him leaving the Milwaukee Bucks. And he's afraid of change. And I found it refreshing that a dominant athlete like him, a guy with more money than one human needs, would say something about how he feels. And that he didn't want to let people down. That he was thankful for the people that mentored him and gave him a sense of belonging when he came from Greece as a young guy. And now he's going to leave, and he didn't know if the grass was greener, or, as he said, as well as he was afraid of change. Well, now, since then, Miami has made the trade. He will be a Miami Heat player this up and coming season. He also made statements recently that he wanted LeBron James to join him on that team. Guys, everybody want LeBron. So, you know, do something is what I'm saying. If you want LeBron, like, go get on the jet, fly to where he is and say, hey, man, money is not the object of this trip. I'm giving myself to you. You tell me what charities, you tell me where can I show up for you, I'm there. I would love for you to come to Miami and play with me. I think we could win a championship together. Do something like that. That's the way that you get somebody like LeBron. The dude is worth $900 million. Like, it's hard to, and his empire is growing every day. But to get back to my point, my point is, I respect Giannis Antetokounmpo for coming out and saying what he said, and I do not feel like that is a weakness, because I heard a player go, man, I ain't telling nobody I'm scared of nothing. That's not true. That's not true. Eric, what do you think about that?
3: First off, I owe Mark an apology. I've guest hosted this show enough to know that the world's strongest take, I need to ask Mark, what time is it? So I owe Mark an apology there for not giving the proper toss. That aside, First off, that's a great take on your part. I agree. You know, And Mark, you haven't been a high profile athlete. I'm sure you can relate to this statement. Sometimes people look at the money, right? And automatically assume, well, they're fine because they're getting millions. They're fine. But athletes are people and their employees just like anyone else. I remember hearing Damian Lillard, Mark. This was a few years. This was before Damian was traded from Portland to Milwaukee. So this was, you know, going back 5 years or so. And he was asked, Dame, why don't you want to leave, right? It seems like you and CJ McCollum aren't going to be able to win a title here. And he said, I just like where I work. I really like where I work. I'm comfortable where I work. Mm. I can appreciate Giannis saying, like, man, I'm a little nervous of change. Because as you mentioned, Mark, not only did he come to the Bucks as a young person, a 19, 20-year-old, he came from a different country, and that's the only place he's known.
0: That's all right? He knows.
3: I appreciate Giannis saying, hey, I'm a little afraid of change, you know? But at the end of the day, I do think the change... Listen, Milwaukee's not going anywhere. It can always be his home. Now, personally, I would not want to make Milwaukee my home, but that's a different story from a different time, right? Honestly, Milwaukee, that's exactly a city I would...
0: I just did an appearance in Oshkosh, and... Those people were fantastic.
3: No, Mark, great people. All jokes aside, Midwest folks, great people. Milwaukee's not going anywhere, right? It can always be his off-season home. But for the next 3-4 years, whatever you think, consider the prime of Giannis's career is left, I do think the change was the right move, Mark.
0: I think it was the right move, too. But it doesn't change the fact that Giannis is still a young guy.
3: Yeah.
0: He's still a young guy, and somebody that don't like change. I know a lot of people that have trouble with transitions and, you know, just moving all your stuff. And the thought of, man, I got to get a storage building. Excuse me. I got to find a way to store my stuff, move my stuff. I don't want people seeing all my stuff, touching my stuff. Like, just the moving process is hard. Just for some college students. Oh, man, I'm moving from one dorm to another. You know, people downsize houses. Oh, I got this big house. I'm finna downsize into a house that's 1,500 square feet less or 1,000 square feet less. It's daunting. And Giannis obviously has issues with that. So, but to be somebody like him, big tough guy, big unbelievable athlete, millions and millions of dollars. He expressed weakness and a certain level of being vulnerable. And I just find it refreshing in this world, in this society where everybody's a gangster, everybody's a tough guy. You know, I just respect the fact that the guy has a heart and honors the people that took care of him when nobody else did. It's just an honorable thing.
3: No, I agree with you. I know, you know, some people are going to hear this message and say, oh man, he has millions. I don't want to hear it. But I think the greater point is the point that you're making, that, you know, at the end of the day, he's a human being, right? That's first and foremost.
0: Can you believe I did a human piece? I did a thoughtful piece. I'll pick on somebody tomorrow though. Hey, speaking of tomorrow, we're going to take a break and we're going to come back in this last segment and we're going to touch on a few things that we didn't get to touch so far. Guys, thank y'all for joining us on the Morning Kickoff. We'll see you in just a minute.

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11: All right. This is where we close out the show and... welcome back, by the way, to the morning kickoff. Mike Harge is absent today, and filling in for him is Eric C. Henry from 24/7 Sports. Guys, thank you for the support. Like, we're getting great numbers, and we're doing this because of you. Eric, I'm excited about tomorrow, because tomorrow we will have James Silas, the original Spur, on the show. James Silas was the star for the San Antonio Spurs before there was a George Gervin. And what a colorful human being. What a giving. Like, you're going to hear some of the things that I didn't know about him that I just feel like the world needs to remember. He's the first guy to have his jersey retired in San Antonio. And we hear about Tim Duncan. We hear about David Robinson and Ginobili and Sean Elliott, you know, now Wimby. But there were guys that played for the Spurs that I don't hear their names that often. I really loved Avery Johnson. I don't hear his name much. You know, Terry Cummings was a guy. I used to love his game. Never hear about him. James Silas is the ultimate guy that played for the San Antonio Spurs, was unbelievably talented, all-star. George Gervin used to say, I want Mr. Silas to have the ball at the end of the game. Now, I don't know if you understand what I just said. George Gervin was George Gervin, and he wanted this man to have the ball in his hands when the clock was winding down, because he was Mr. Clutch. He was Mr. Last Shot. I mean, he was the guy. He had the nerves. Everybody don't have that. So I want the world to be re-acclimated to his lore. And me and my buddy Vince Yu, who is going to be, you know, working on that, and we'll talk about that tomorrow. I can't wait for him to come on the show.
0: Mark, you know, what I really appreciate about that is, and of course, you know, I'll say I didn't grow up in Texas, right? So Spurs weren't my team. I've become familiar with some of the historical Spurs from my time in Texas over the past 4 years. So that was the first time that I had heard the name James Silas. But what I appreciate about it is, you know, I'll give you an example. I was having a conversation with a younger cousin of mine the other day here in Tampa. And I just was talking to him. He's talking about the 2002 Buccaneers, right? Team that won the Super Bowl. And he was like, you know, he heard of Warren Sapp, right? But right. He was like, who is Warren Sapp compared to Aaron Donald and some of these guys? I'm like, whoa, hang on a second.
11: Whoa.
0: Hang on a second. Mark, do they not remember? And of course they don't remember because they're kids, right? They don't know. Warren Sapp was revolutionized the game as a defensive tackle getting sacked.
11: Yes, he did.
0: You know? Keyshawn Johnson, you know, you talked about receivers earlier. Keyshawn Johnson was a guy who for a period of time was a top 2-3 player at his position in the league. So the opportunity, where I'm going with this, is the opportunity to just kind of bridge the past with the present is always something that I enjoy. I mean, even covering Texas, right? It's been something that I've been able to do. Names like Kiki D. I had no idea who that was before I started covering Longhorns. And to get to bridge that with a Colin Simmons, right? From someone from today. So I always enjoy those opportunities that you can bridge the past and the present, and really excited to be able to do that tomorrow, Mr. James Silas.
11: Yeah, that's awesome, man. I mean, Texas has a lot of those guys too that we tend to not, you know, I remember Mr. Nobis, you know, I got to meet him and everybody was saying how great a player he was, and I had never saw him play. Because, you know, it was black and white. And when I saw the reels of him playing, he was one of those guys that he looked like Dick Butkus. He looked like Ray Lewis. He could play in today's game. And that is, you know, so you start thinking about, you know, the history of sports, and which I just love, man. I just love it. It to compare the past with the present. I can't wait to ask Mr. Silas, who does he look at in today's game and say, oh, that guy played like I played?
0: Hey, Mark, while we got a minute or two left, just curious, who is someone from the past that you never got a chance to see play that if you could buy a ticket, regardless of sport, that you would want to see play?
11: Wilt Chamberlain. Mm. I would have loved to seen Wilt Chamberlain play live. Never got to see. I mean, you see him on TV. It's different, you know. I saw Ali fight. I'm blessed to see a lot of the people that I was fans of play. Mm. But I would have loved to see Jim Brown play in college. Mm. People say that it was like watching Bo Jackson play in college. I got to see Bo play in college, but man, to see Jim Brown, that would have been awesome.
0: For me, I've got two. You know, I would have wanted to have seen Jackie Robinson play baseball, because even just with the footage that you see, he looks like such a fun player, a guy who was athletic and did so many things. Would have really wanted to see Jackie Robinson play. And of course, all the circumstances with which he played under. But also, you know, as someone who I remember little bits of Michael Jordan in the late 90s, right, with the Bulls. But I would have wanted Jordan at his peak. I'm talking about late 80s, early 90s. I would have wanted to have seen that guy play.
11: Eric, I sat courtside and watched Jordan 5 or 6 times live. Man. And he did things that today, I still don't see guys, they don't awe me like that. Vince Carter would awe you. He was amazing to watch, half man, half amazing. You know, but it's guys like that, man. You just don't get a Wimby. Watching Wimby play live is like watching a video game.
0: Yeah,
11: you know, he just does stuff that everybody else can't do, and he's not even there yet. You know, so if you get a chance to go out and watch a Spurs game and you get to see it live, you'll be able to tell your kids and your kids' kids, I got to see that guy play live.
0: No doubt about it. All right. That is the morning kickoff. Always appreciate the world's strongest man, Mark Henry, for letting me sit in on his show. I'll be back tomorrow and Friday. AM 1300, The Zone. Y'all have a fantastic Wednesday, and we'll be back to do it again tomorrow. Appreciate it, Mark.
11: All right, man. We'll see y'all tomorrow.
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1: Try to sneak in as many phone calls as I can. Best and worst of the weekend. By the way, Sports Illustrated had a list. Every state, top five athletes of all time. Nevada, since here we are in Tahoe, the number one athlete of all time in the state of Nevada. Todd, I'll start with you. Do you have any guess? Number one athlete in the state. You know him.
4: I do.
1: You do know him. You know at least the top three.
4: They had to be born there or they were known for accomplishing
1: They are from
4: something?
1: There. They are from there.
4: Wow.
1: Baseball.
4: I'm going to say Greg Maddux.
1: Greg Maddux is a bloop. Number one. Number two, I don't want to say the sport. Number three is baseball. Yes, Paul?
5: Bryce Harper?
1: Bryce Harper.
6: That's what I was going to say.
1: Okay. Number four is Patty Sheehan, golfer. Number five is Julie Mancuso, skiing.
5: Julie Mancuso.
1: Or,
5: great skier.
1: Yeah, great skier. Number two on the list of greatest athletes in the state of Nevada. Alliteration. Married to somebody who's better at his sport than he was. Paul?
5: Oh.
1: No.
5: Olympic sport?
1: Oh, there's no questions.
5: No.
1: Andre Agassi.
6: Ah.
1: Uh-huh. Married to Steffi Graf. Brian Baumgartner. He has a podcast, We Need a Fourth. It's a comedy and golf-focused series hosted by Brian from The Office, Kevin. Cooper Manning and former ESPN anchor Kenny Mayne. Brian stopped by after playing yesterday, and I started out with something awkward. Because last year, when we saw him at the pairings party, he's like, why didn't you invite me on the show? We go, we did. So I asked him why he blew us off last year.
7: Thanks for leading with that, Dan. It was less a blow off. It felt like a lack of, it felt like a pity invite is what it felt like. It was like, oh, no, you can come talk to us if you want. And then I showed up at like 6 a.m. You guys were gone. It was weird. It was weird.
1: Well, you had the big watch. Didn't you have that expensive watch on last year?
7: I don't remember.
1: Yeah, you do.
7: I don't remember
1: you had a big watch on. Yeah, Paulie.
5: I'd like to join in on this. There was not a fake invite, Brian. If we're fake invite, we would say you're welcome to stop by the set.
7: Right.
5: We said we would love for you to stop by the set. I heard Fritzy say it.
7: Yeah. Love?
5: Love.
7: Yeah. Love?
5: Different.
7: You know what's funny is Fritzy wasn't here last year.
6: True.
7: Nailed it.
1: He wasn't here. That's true.
7: Yeah.
1: Yeah.
7: He was on vacation.
1: Yeah. But you were invited.
7: I was.
1: Then you made it awkward for me. You reached out to me to invite yourself on the show.
7: Well, I felt like I owed it to myself to come and join you guys here. What? This is my favorite place on the planet.
5: Right, just to defend us again, I got the email from last year from Fritzy to the people who run the American Century.
1: Okay. So
5: we would love to have Brian on set.
1: Okay.
5: Direct
7: All right.
5: quote.
7: Let's find that email.
1: When's the last time you talked to Aaron Rodgers?
7: Oh, we're going from one to the other?
1: We're going from one to the other, Dan? What, do you want me to do the chili episode?
7: I remember, actually, I'm going to steer to the side for a second. I remember.

0: 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He's driving down the pitch. He's facing price hikes and cuts past him. Carrier Contracts tries to block him. Oh, he leaves him in the dust. He's at the edge of the box. He cuts past the nonstop group chat trash talk. He clears on goal. He shoots. 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
1: 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We welcome you into our broadcast on this Wednesday afternoon, 85 degrees and sunshine, not a cloud in sight. I'm Ryland Cobrin. Our audio engineer is Johnny Cobbler. Daniel Rourke handles statistics back in Round Rock. The Express are in search of back-to-back wins to open up this series against the Aces. It was another entertaining edition of Pacific Coast League After Dark in this ballpark yesterday. Round Rock held a 10-0 lead going into the bottom of the fifth. Reno stormed all the way back. They made it a 10-9 game. They were down by a run going into the eighth, but the E-Train were able to hold on late, and they got some insurance runs in the top of the ninth for a 14-9 win. Round Rock is now 8-5 in the second half. They are 39-49 overall. Reno is 7-6 in the second half. They are 39-49 overall as well. On the mound today, the Express turned to the 34-year-old veteran lefty Marco Gonzalez. He's 2-4 this year with a 7.89 ERA between Round Rock and El Paso. This is just his third start with the Express, though, and he will face right-hander Dylan Ray. Ray is 1-4 with a 5.18 earned run average on the year. Coming up next, we'll listen back to the highlights from last night's thrilling victory. That's coming up next as our pregame continues right here on Sports Radio AM 1300 The Zone and the free iHeartRadio app.
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0: 2. Castillo swings and rips this left center field gap. It's down and bounces off the fence. Espinal can stroll home. Here comes Bride, the relay to the plate, and it's not caught by the catcher. Garcia rolls behind him. Castillo goes to third. Two runs are in, and Round Rock's got a 2-0 lead in this top of the fourth. His pitch. A swing, a little blooper, second baseman going out. It'll fall in for a hit. Kelnick had to wait to make sure it would drop in. Right fielder Robinson struggles with it, and now Kelnick comes home. So that'll be an error on Robinson, and Round Rock manufactures a fourth run. Kelnick had stopped at third. Robinson just didn't pick it up cleanly and right. And now the 1-0. A swing and a high fly. Deep left field. Going back on it, Ortiz. It's long gone. Kamer with a 3-run homer. And there's the exclamation point. It's a 7-run top of the fourth for Round Rock. As the first pitch here to Bride, he'll swing and smack this to deep left. Going back on it, Ortiz. He'll play it off the fence. Espinal cruising around third. They're waving him to the plate. The relay home is cut off. Head first slide. It's 8-0 Round Rock in the fourth. Ready to go, and now the 1-1. A swing, and that's a high fly ball. Deep down the left field line. Way back. Gone! Austin wins with a 2-run homer. The lead is 10-0 Round Rock in the top of the fifth. 1-2. It's swung on and punished. Right center field. Celestino on the move. It's down and into the alley. Heading to second and looking for a triple. Garcia. The relay from center. It'll bounce in the tag. Not in time. It's a 1-run game. An RBI triple for Aramis Garcia. And now the tying run 90 feet away in this bottom of the seventh. This place on their feet. Round Rock with a 10-9 advantage. Top of the ninth inning. Bases are full. One out. And the pitch. A swing and a bounce to first baseline. That is a fair ball. Down the right field side. One run is in. Kelnick coming to the plate. The throw will go back to second. They get Celestino, but two runs are in. It's 12-9 Round Rock here in this ninth. The 2-1. A swing and a pop-up, and this should do it. Third baseman Bride in a few steps, still on the dirt, drifting over. He bobbles and hangs on. What a microcosm of how this game went tonight on that final play. On a night where Round Rock led 10-0. They almost gave up the lead. They led by a run, but they hang on late, and Jonah Bride on a routine fly ball almost drops it, but hangs on just like the Express. The final tonight, Round Rock 14, Reno 9.
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0: Moments away from first pitch here at Greater Nevada Field on this Wednesday afternoon. Let's get you the starting lineups for what will be game number 89 of this Pacific Coast League season. For the Round Rock Express, they enter this one 8-5 in the second half, 39-49 overall. Here's how the lineup will look for first-year manager Kyle Moore. Leading things off and playing center field, coming off a three-hit ball game yesterday, Jared Kelnick. John Taylor had the day off yesterday. He's back in there batting second. He'll play second base. The DH and hitting third is Aaron Zavala. Diego Castillo, the cleanup man, he'll play first base. Trevor Hovers in left field and batting fifth. Santiago Espinal is at third base and batting sixth. Jose Herrera does the catching. He'll bat seventh. Keber Rodriguez coming off a big night yesterday. He'll play shortstop and bat eighth. And it's Gilberto Celestino hitting ninth. He's in right field. Top third for Round Rock, it's Kelnick, Taylor, and Zavala. Middle third, it's Castillo, Haver, and Espinal. The bottom third today, Herrera, Rodriguez, and Celestino. And on the mound for the Express, they'll go with the lefty, Marco Gonzalez. Gonzalez on the season with a 2-4 record. The earned run average coming into today is at 7.89. And remember, that's between both El Paso and Round Rock. This is only his third trip here with the Express. So let's take a look at the starting lineup for the Reno Aces in this game. AAA affiliate of the Arizona Diamondbacks. Their lineup written out by their skipper, Jeff Gardner. Reno in the second half, 7-6. They are 39-49 overall. Same overall record as the E-Train. Ryan Waldschmidt is leading things off. He'll play center field. The DH in batting second, just optioned down on Monday, Adrian Del Castillo. LeJames Groover is the third baseman in batting third. Tyler Locklear homered last night, and he's got some incredible numbers against the Express over the years. We'll get to those later on in the broadcast. But again, he's batting cleanup and playing first base. Left fielder batting fifth, Manuel Pena. Jose Fernandez, the shortstop, he bats sixth. Angel Ortiz is in right field batting seventh. It'll be Christian Cerda hitting eighth. He'll do the catching and batting ninth here for these Aces. It'll be Gene Walters. Walters will play second base in this game. Top third for Reno, it's Waldschmidt, Castillo, and Groover. Middle third, it's Locklear, Pena, and Fernandez. The bottom third, it'll be Ortiz, Cerda, and Walters. And on the mound for the Reno Aces, it'll be the right-hander in Dylan Ray. Ray is 1-4 with a 5.18 earned run average. The managers have exchanged lineup cards. Almost time for these teams to head out to the field and get this one underway. Let's get you the updated Pacific Coast League standings. Las Vegas 10-3 leading the pack. But remember, whoever finishes in second in the PCL second half standings, if Vegas wins the second half, will end up going to the Pacific Coast League Championship Series. Right now, that would be the Sugarland Space Cowboys. They are one game up on Round Rock at 9-4. The Express 8-5. Reno 7-6. They are in fourth place coming into today. Albuquerque is 6-7. Oklahoma City is 6-7, along with El Paso. Those three teams, four back. Salt Lake is five back and 5-8. Sacramento and Tacoma are both 4-9 to begin the second half and six games back of first place. So Reno has taken the field. We'll go ahead and take a break when we return. It's first pitch. Beautiful afternoon for baseball here in Reno, Nevada. The temperature right now, 86 degrees and all sunshine. We'll take a break. 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
0: Round Rock Express Baseball back on the air from Greater Nevada Field in Reno, Nevada. It's the AAA affiliate of the Texas Rangers taking on the AAA ball club of the Arizona Diamondbacks, the Reno Aces. And we welcome you into our broadcast. I'm Riley Cobry. Our audio engineer is Johnny Cobbler. Danny O'Rourke handles statistics back in Round Rock. The Express coming off a thrilling series opening win last night. A final score of 14-9. Round Rock had a 10-0 lead going into the bottom of the fifth. Reno nearly came all the way back. They made it a 10-9 game with the Express in the top of the ninth with four big insurance runs, and they would hang on for a 14-9 victory. And so now for the Express, looking for back-to-back wins to start off this series. And here in some day baseball, they'll take on Dylan Ray, a 25-year-old right-hander from Huntsville, Alabama. He will face Jared Kelnick, and we'll get this game underway. So glad you've decided to join us this afternoon. 86 degrees right now, all sunshine. There's not a cloud in sight, hardly any wind. Great conditions here for some day baseball during the week. Rarely see these in the summer. So Kelnick's in the box from the left side. The right-hander will take a deep breath on the mound. And Ray's first pitch of the afternoon, and Kelnick goes after it and slices it out of play. It's 0-1. So first pitch coming in at 12:07 Pacific time. That's 2:07 for those of you back in the Round Rock area. So Ray, a deep breath. He'll slowly wind in the 0-1. A swing and a line drive out towards center. Walshman going to his right, and he's going to chase this down at the base of the wall. Kelnick chugging for two, and he's in there standing up. A leadoff double for Jared Kelnick. Picks up right where he left off yesterday. Kelnick, who had a three-hit night in the series opener, including a pair of doubles. He's got a double to start this one. And it brings up John Taylor. Man, has he looked good. Sends that one out towards left center. It looked like Waltzman was going to play it on a bounce, and he just kind of overran that as the first pitch here to the lefty bat and Taylor. And John takes upstairs for ball one. Just getting started here. Fans still filing in. Again, it's evening baseball the next three nights before the series finale on Sunday. But a rare weekday day game here at Greater Nevada Field. Look back at second, the 1-0. And that's high, and it's two balls and no strikes. Reno wearing the home whites. White tops, white pants. It's that navy blue stripe on each side of the pant leg. Aces inscribed on the front of these jerseys in navy blue. The 2-0. Taylor will take a strike, and it's now two balls and one strike. So Dylan Ray, this is appearance number 13 for him. This is his 11th start. It's a 1-4 record, a 5.18 earned run average. Ray comes set, a look at second. He'll kick and fire. Taylor swings, a little looper third base side foul. He got jammed there as Ray came up and in, and it's two balls and two strikes. So that 5.18 ERA this season for Ray, over 48 2/3 of work. He has walked 21, struck out 42, former fourth round pick in 2022 by the Arizona Diamondbacks. John Taylor had the night off yesterday. He's back in the lineup. JT coming off a series last week against Albuquerque where he hit three home runs, only had four hits in the series, but three of them left the yard. Ray a peek back at second, the 2-2. And that one slips, not close. It gets to the backstop, and Kelnick will stroll to third. That's a wild pitch, a curveball that just slipped out of his hand, got well over his catcher's head. And so now, we'll see if Taylor can drive in a run here. A fly ball that's deep enough can get Kelnick home. Jared runs extremely well. Right-hander is set. The kick of the pitch. A swing and a ground ball left side through the hole. Just like that, Round Rock has a 1-0 lead in this top of the first. So John Taylor shoots one through the shifted defense. Shortstop playing more up the middle. Third baseman a step to his left. But if the shortstop's in his normal spot, he might have been able to get over there. For Taylor, it's RBI number 17 of his season. And here's Aaron Zavala to bat. Right on left. And Ray from the stretch, his first offering. That's high for ball one. So Round Rock scores 14 times in the series opener yesterday. Two batters in, they've got a run here on this Wednesday afternoon. Shift on again here for Reno with a lefty in the box. The 1-0. And Zavala will take off the plate away. And it's now two balls and no strikes. Aaron Zavala is swinging a hot bat. He's got hits in each of his last four. He has seven for his first 24 to begin the month of July. Long hold, now the 2-0. Zavala swings away, ground ball to the shortstop. Fernandez to his right will flip to his second baseman, and he'll fire on to first, but it's late. So they just get the out at second. Streaking over was Walters, who was playing well over to his left. He had a long run just to get to the second base bag. Aaron runs well, avoids the double play. So he trades places with Taylor, and now Diego Castillo will bat. Round Rock 1, Reno nothing. Top half of the first. Castillo right on right here with Ray. Aaron runs well. He's got four stolen bags this year. And the first offering. And that's in for strike one. Pounds the zone with a heater at 92. Well, Ray spent last year between AA and AAA, but the majority of his season came here with Reno. And the 0-1. That one's down and out. And it's one ball and one strike. 10 starts with AA Amarillo to begin the season. And he threw it well. A 6-3 record, a 3.93 ERA. And they brought him up to the AAA level. And he finished the season 18 starts with the Aces and a 6.30 earned run average. Was bitten by the long ball, allowed 18 homers in his 90 innings. 1-1. That's up and in. Castillo has to spin out of the box, and it's 2-1. So Ray gives up a run after a Kelnick double. John Taylor singles through the left side. Zavala reaches on a fielder's choice, so he'll take his lead off first. 2-1 the count to Castillo. The kick of the pitch. A swing and a fly ball first base side now to play. And the count will move to 2-2. Reno wearing the navy blue caps, that A logo on the front of the hat in white, the red bill of these hats for the Aces. It's the big navy blue block numbers on the back of the jerseys as the 2-2. Down and away, close pitch. But he misses with his fastball, and it's 3-2. It's a red trim around the numerals on the back of the jerseys, and then the navy blue nameplates on top of these numbers. Same uniform combination we saw in the series opener yesterday. Zavala takes off. It's a ground ball to the shortstop. Quickly flipping to second here. They won't get the out there. The throw on to first is in time. So it will be 6-4-3, but they will not get the out at second base. Zavala was on the move on that pitch, and Round Rock stays out of the double play ball. It's a man in scoring position now for Trevor Hover. So Hover had the night off yesterday, hitting .247. He's got 6 homers and 35 RBIs. Rea look at second, first pitch. And the breaking ball is up for ball one. Well, Rea already couple times has tried to throw that curveball. He just doesn't have a feel for it. Threw one to the backstop, and then that one was way above the zone. The hold. A look at second, and the 1-0. And that's high, and it's 2-0. And that curveball will be important for Rea to get left-handed hitters out today. It's really been his put-away pitch against lefties, but lefties have hit him well this year. Now the 2-0, fouled straight back to the screen, and it's 2-1. They're batting .341 against him, and an OPS of .859. So Hover in a 2-1 count, and Trevor, who's done damage all season long when he gets a hit in the count, batting .361 when he's ahead. Here's the 2-1. A swing and a foul ball out of play. Third base side, it's 2-2. Just getting started here at Greater Nevada Field. Round Rock has already taken a 1-0 lead. A double and a single. Kelnick and Taylor in that order to get the first run of the game home for the Express. 2-2. Hover pinwheels that bat back above his left shoulder. Kick of the pitch. That's up and out. It's 3-2 to Trevor. So Rea has now thrown 21 pitches in this top of the first, and his 22nd is coming up. He'll hold. Kick and fire. And this one fouled high in the air, third baseline, and up towards the suites. And we'll see another 3-2 pitch to Hover. So the 7th offering coming up from Rea. Well, it was a long night for Reno pitching yesterday. 6 different arms took the mound. Zavala has a healthy leadoff second. Can Hover knock in his second run for Round Rock? The payoff pitch. He'll kick up, spin around, and just look Zavala back to the bag. And Rea just continues to ask for new baseballs. Didn't even throw that ball and says, I need a new one. Just spun around and looks Zavala back. He'll hold around his midsection. Stare at second, and the payoff pitch. And that's strike 3 called. Trevor wanted a challenge, and he was indecisive, didn't fully commit to it. He thought that was up, and it was. That call would have been overturned, and it would have been a walk, and he's going to be frustrated when he finds that out in the Round Rock dugout. So Hover strikes out to end this top of the first. Round Rock scores a run on two hits. They'll leave a man on. We go to the home half. Marco Gonzalez takes the mound when we return on Sports Radio AM 1300 The Zone and the free iHeartRadio app.
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0: 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Marco Gonzalez takes the map for the Express as we go to this home half of the first. 1-0 E-Train. That's Orion Waldschmidt to start things off for the Reno Aces. Gonzalez kicks up, and his pitch, swing and a miss, pulls the string with a changeup, and it's 1-1. So the Express score in the top of the first inning. A leadoff double from Jared Kelnick. John Taylor follows it up with a single through the left side to score. Kelnick, as Waldschmidt swings and lifts this in the air, deep center field. Kelnick sprinting back right in front of the warning track, gets to the spot and makes the catch. One away. Gonzalez retires Waldschmidt on three pitches, and it brings up Adrian Del Castillo. So for Marco Gonzalez, the record's 2-4 this year. It's a 7.89 ERA. This will be his 15th start, but just his third for the Express. He opened his season with the El Paso Chihuahuas in the San Diego Padres organization, but they released him there in mid-June. First pitch, and Del Castillo will take a fastball for strike one. And Gonzalez, his two best outings of the season actually came against Round Rock, and both of them at Dell Diamond right before he was released, as Castillo swings and loops this, hanging up into left center, going over his Hover off the plate on one hop. Trevor gets to it, spins and fires towards second. Del Castillo limited to a single. So with one out, a man on, and it brings up the James Gruber. And so after he was released by San Diego, he signs a minor league deal with the Rangers. Originally from Fort Collins, Colorado. Has had some great seasons in the major leagues, especially with the Seattle Mariners. Left on right, first pitch to Gruber. And he'll take low for ball one. Our umpiring crew for today's game. It's Trevor Daniger, the crew chief, calling balls and strikes. Raul Moreno at first. And Jared Dwersen's over at third. Gonzalez is 1-0. Waved at. There's that changeup again. It's throwing that to right-handed hitters as it fades away from Gruber. A ball and a strike. Round Rock 1, Reno nothing. Home half of the first. Bright sunshine here on this Wednesday. Game 2 of the series between these two teams. The 1-1. A swing, and that's a high fly ball. Forget about this. Hover's looking up. Gruber just sent one out of the ballpark. It's a 2-run shot, and Reno quickly takes the lead. It's 2-1 in this bottom of the first. 407 feet out to left. And that was a cutter up and in the wheelhouse of Groover. Fourth homer of the year, RBIs number 41 and 42. Well, this was the problem in Gonzalez's last start. He gave up four home runs in 5 2/3 of work. So now the right-hander Locklear will bat in the first offering. And Gonzalez goes with his heater on the outer edge for strike one. Tyler Locklear homeward yesterday, the 0-1. He'll swing. That's a liner out to right. Celestino skipping over to his right. He'll make a chest-high catch. And so there's two away. 2-1, Reno has the lead. Home half of the first inning. The James Groover and an RBI last night. He's got two here during this afternoon at Greater Nevada Field. And Manuel Pena will be the hitter. Left on left here. Defense with the poolside shift on. And the first pitch, and he swings and tees off. Fly ball to right center, deepest part of the park. Celestino's just going to watch. It's out of here. Manuel Pena with a solo homer. It's 3-1 Reno in the bottom of the first. Second home run of the inning here for the Aces. For Pena, his second of the year. Hanging curveball. And you have to have some serious strength to get it out to right center, 441 feet. Off the bat, you thought maybe Celestino would have a play. But he gets out of here, up onto the deck out there in right center field. And so this first pitch from Gonzalez to Jose Fernandez will miss for ball one. On the line, and the 1-0. And that one's down. Tried the changeup. And it's two balls and no strikes. Four-seam fastball, changeup, cutter, and a curveball for Gonzalez. The changeup mainly to right-handed hitters. The curveball to lefties. 2-0. This is off the plate, down and away. Three balls and no strikes. That last start for Gonzalez came against Albuquerque a week ago. 5 2/3, seven hits, five earned runs. In the PCL, that's technically a quality start as a 3-0. And this is in there for a strike, and it's 3-1. We're half kidding, but in that game, we said it the entire way. You can live with solo homers, and that's what he did that night. All four of the home runs he gave up were the solo variety. 3-1, and that's up and in ball four. So a walk here to Fernandez, and now a man on with two outs and Angel Ortiz to bat. Reno 3, Round Rock 1, bottom of this first. Fernandez just extended his on-base streak to 15 games.

0: Ball again. So 1-2 coming up. The set. And here's the pitch. That's in the dirt. 2 balls and 2 strikes. Round Rock would end up coming back and winning the ballgame thanks to Caber Rodriguez's heroics last Wednesday. Gonzalez got a no decision, a 6-5 Round Rock win. Rodriguez down to his last strike, and the Express walked it off. 2-2. Now a breaking ball, and this is outside. 3 balls and 2 strikes. 2 home runs in this first for Reno, and a 2-out walk to Jose Fernandez, and now Ortiz works the count full. The set and the payoff pitch. A swing and a pop-up on the infield. Third baseman shading his eyes, Espinal. He spots it up onto the infield grass, and he's able to hang on. Bending backwards, he was really fighting the sun, but he corrals it for the last out of the bottom of the first. Reno scores 3 times on a pair of home runs, a 2-run shot from LeJames Groover, a solo homer from Manuel Pena. And we'll head to the top of the second. Reno 3, Round Rock 1.
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0: Round Rock and Reno travel to the top of the second from Greater Nevada Field. It's a 3-1 lead for the Aces. They hit 2 home runs in that bottom of the first. And so now we'll see if Round Rock can respond. And Santiago Espinal will step in. So right on right here, Dylan Ray needed 24 pitches to get through the first inning. Round Rock scoring on a John Taylor RBI single on the first pitch to Espinal. And that's in there for strike one. A run on 2 hits, no errors in that top of the first for the Express. It was a double from Kelnick, a single from Taylor, and the Express scored just like that. 0-1. A swing and a ground ball up the middle, finds its way into center. Espinal bleeds one up the spine of the diamond, and so he's aboard to begin this second inning. And that'll bring up Jose Herrera. So Herrera back here in this ballpark, a place that he is very familiar with. He grew up in the Diamondbacks organization, signing with Arizona as a 16-year-old back in 2013. The switch hitting catcher will bat from the left side here against the righty. And the first offering. And that one will miss down and away for ball one. So Herrera, who has 2 homers and 11 RBIs this year, has been swinging it much better as of late. The pitch. And he'll take a strike. It's a fastball in the outer black. 1-1. Jose, who had 7 hits in a 3-game stretch from June 26th to July 2nd. Not playing every day right now is the 1-1. Swing and a liner foul. Watch out up there down that first base side as he was way out in front of a breaking ball, and it's 1-2.

0: The majority of Herrera's at-bats coming from the left side, although his natural power is from the right side of the plate. 1-2 the count, the set, here's the pitch. A swing and a tapper, first base line. And this one will stay fair. Jose stopped running. First baseman Locklear took about four steps in front of first, gloved it, went to the bag. It looked like off the bat it might have clipped the foot of Herrera. We'll advance Espinal to second. So there's one away, and that brings up Caber Rodriguez. So Rodriguez right on right here with Ray. Espinal will build his lead off the second base back. Reyno 3, Round Rock 1, first pitch. And Caber will take a first pitch fastball at 94 for strike one. Dylan Ray, the fourth round pick by the Diamondbacks in 2022 out of the University of Alabama. Only pitched in one season there for the Crimson Tide. 0-1, bounces in, and it's a ball and a strike. He missed the entire 2021 season due to Tommy John. Came back the following year, pitched in just 31 innings, but was drafted by Arizona. And he was heavily recruited at a high school. There was thought that maybe he would sign a contract if he was drafted as the 1-1. And this is swung on and dribbled on the infield grass. Third baseman scoop, and Groover throws the first. It's in time. Chest high throw as stretching off the bag is Locklear. And so that'll move Espinal to third. Rodriguez is retired. And there's now two down in this top of the second. It'll be up to Gilberto Celestino. But he also had a high school injury, an ACL injury, tore his ACL playing football his junior year. And so that scared scouts away. And so he ended up going to Alabama, where again, he missed his first season because of Tommy John, as his first pitch is high for ball one. And he thought he would definitely be a reliever once he got into the Diamondbacks organization, but still starting games and has had success doing it. And the 1-0. A ground ball up the middle, nearly clips the pitcher, but it finds its way into center, and Round Rock's down by a run. Celestino, an RBI single. It's now a 3-2 game. Well, they just kept moving. Espinal over. Couple of ground outs to get him to third, and then Celestino shoots one right back where it came from. Gilberto is 23rd RBI of the year. And now the top of the order coming up, it's Jared Kelnick to bat. Ray's first offering. And Kelnick fouls this out of play left side. It's 0-1. Now Kelnick, three hits in last night's game. He was 3-for-4 with a single and two doubles. He scored three runs. He drove in one. He was also hit by a pitch. And now stepping off here is Ray. And they're going to say that sort of the catcher asked for time. He threw over to first, but that was after sort of called for time there. So Kelnick steps out of the box while that happens. Now he's going to ask for time here and try and reset as he'll rewrap those white batting gloves. For those just joining us, Round Rock trails Reno. It's 3-2. We're in the top of the second. E-Train just scored on an RBI single from Gilberto Celestino. And the 0-1. Swing and a miss. Kelnick did get a piece of that. Catcher sort of hung onto it, and it's nothing in two. Well, Jared Kelnick was up with the Rangers for about a week and a half. Didn't get much opportunity. Was DFA'd and ended up signing back with Texas to a minor league deal after he cleared. 0-2, Celestino takes off. Kelnick swings. A towering fly ball to right. Ortiz to the wall. You're going to love this, Jared Kelnick. It's a two-run homer, and the E-Train vault back in front. It's now 4-3 Round Rock in the top of the second. Kelnick with a double and a homer to start his afternoon. It'll be his fourth of the year. And John Taylor coming up. So a two-out, two-run homer for Jared Kelnick. Man, has this been fun to watch these first 2 days of the series from Kelnick. First pitch to Taylor, and he'll swing and foul this out of play. It's 0-1. 402 feet out to right field. Taylor drove in the first run of the game for the Express in the first inning. The 0-1. And that one is at the bottom of the zone for a called strike. Taylor with an RBI single. He rifled through the left side of the defense to score Kelnick, as now this 0-2 is low, a ball and two strikes. Taylor this year, 18 hits, 9 of them have been for extra bases. Right-hander shakes off his catcher. Now the windup and the pitch. Taylor swings and serves this in a right for a single. So we mentioned all those extra base hits, but John Taylor's 2-for-2 today with a pair of base knocks. And he just got a slider there that hung up enough. Stayed with it and roped it in a right, and now Aaron Zavala bats. So Round Rock has scored 3 times with 2 outs in this top of the second. And now Christian Serta, the catcher, will slowly walk out to the mound here. Ray threw 24 pitches in the first inning. He's thrown 18 in this second. Nobody throwing right now in that Reno bullpen. Serta and Ray will talk things over on the mound. So Serta taking his time out there. Trevor Danninger, the crew chief, is going to walk out and break up this conversation. Zavala hit into a fielder's choice his first time up. Game 2 of the series here in Reno. Round Rock will finish off what will be their pre-All-Star break season on Sunday in this ballpark. First pitch here to Zavala. He'll swing and smack this high and deep left field, going out the center fielder into the gap, and Waldschmidt tracks it down in front of the wall. So Zavala with a loud out to end the top of the second, but Round Rock scores 3 times. They do it on 4 hits, including a 2-run homer from Jared Kelnick. It's 4-3 Express as we go to the home half of the second on Sports Radio AM 1300 The Zone and the free iHeartRadio app.
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0: Christian Serta will start things off for Reno. So it'll be left on right. And Marco Gonzalez's first pitch here to Serta is in for strike one. So Round Rock 4, Reno 3. Plenty of offense not only today, but to start this series as Gonzalez kicks up in the 0-1. Swing and a miss right by Serta, and it's nothing at 2. Last night, 23 runs between the two teams on 29 hits. And that's what happens when you come to this ballpark. Today's game as an early feel to what we saw back in 2024 here when Round Rock came up here right before the All-Star break as Gonzalez misses low and it's 1-2. Day game, maybe a little sluggish after a long night game the previous night. This was July 9th of 2024, so almost exactly 2 years ago as Gonzalez misses low and it's 2-2. That was a 14-10 Reno win. A combined 36 hits in that one. A 2-2. And this one just bends off the plate, and it's 3 balls and 2 strikes. And that was a wild series back in 24 when we were here at Greater Nevada Field. As his payoff pitch is low, and Gonzalez has walked his second batter today. So it's a leadoff walk, and it'll bring up Gene Walters. That was the series where Round Rock won in extra innings to get Doug Davis his 800th win as a manager. And one of the best throws that we've ever seen in the ninth inning, Sandro Fabian, to cut down what would have been the winning run as a bunt attempt. This one rolled first base side. Castillo picks it up. Nobody's covering first. Diego bobbled it and dropped it anyway. And even if he did field it cleanly, there was no play to make at first. Perfectly done by Gene Walters. And now it's first and second for Reno. And Ryan Waldschmidt will bat. Waldschmidt flew out to center in the first inning. Well, buckle up. Here we go again. On that offense last night, it's carried over into today. So Gonzalez from the stretch. A look at second, first pitch. He'll square around the bunt, pushes this first base side. Gonzalez comes off the mound, sets his feet, tosses the first. Just got him. Waldschmidt nearly bunts for a hit. It will advance Serta to third and Walters to second. He didn't bunt it hard enough. Walters bunted his hard enough to where he made the first baseman Castillo commit to come and get it. This one, Gonzalez could come off the mound, streak over there, set his feet, toss to first. So left on left here is Adrian Del Castillo, the batter. Infield up on the grass. First offering. It's a breaking ball away. It's 1-0. Del Castillo singled and scored a run in that first frame. Round Rock 4, Reno 3. Home half of the second inning. Gonzalez ready to go. Is 1-0. Breaking ball that floats in for a strike, and it's 1-1. Well, he's relied heavily on the curveball and the changeup early in this outing. Especially the curveball to left-handed hitters. A 1-1. That's high. 2 balls and a strike. Not the first time Marco Gonzalez has thrown in this ballpark. He faced Reno earlier in the year, but that came at Southwest University Park in El Paso. Last time he pitched here as the 2-1. A swing and a fly ball high in the air down the left field side. Going back on it, Hover now drifting to his right. He'll make the catch in front of the warning track. Tagging from third here and scoring easily is Serta. It's a sacrifice fly for Adrian Del Castillo. And so we're tied at 4 now in this bottom of the second. Del Castillo, a single and a sack fly to begin this game. And LeJames Groover walks up. Staying put at second base is Walters. He could not tag. The throw went in towards third. left on right, Groover homered his first time up. First pitch swinging, a looper into left center. This will plop in for a hit. Zooming around third and scoring easily from second is Walters. And Reno has the lead. It's 5-4. So the lead has changed hands three times already, and we're only in the bottom of the second. For Groover, his third RBI of the day, his 43rd of the year. Didn't waste any time. So now left on right with Locklear up there. And the first pitch, and Locklear goes after it and fouls it back. It's 0-1. Tyler Locklear hitting 279 this year. He's got four homers at 26 RBIs. Just has not shown that power that he proved coming up through the minor leagues. As Locklear fouls this back, and it's 0-2. He has struggled in his stints in the major leagues over the previous 2 years. In 24 with Seattle, hit just 156 in 16 games. And then last year in 31 games, hit only 175. Remember, he was the centerpiece as part of the trade for Eugenio Suarez at the deadline last year, as this 0-2 is down. It's a ball and two strikes. Reno has the lead. It is 5-4 as we're in the bottom of the second. Locklear homered last night, and since the start of the 2025 season, Tyler Locklear has homered 9 times against the Express. 9 times since the start of last year. 1-2. A swing, and it's fouled back to the screen. That is tied for the most for a PCL hitter against a single opponent. Nico Cavadas has 9 against Sacramento. And I want to give a shout-out to Andy Helwig with the Tacoma Rainiers for the assist on this stat. 1-2. That's low. 2 balls and 2 strikes. Andy was there last year at Cheney Stadium when Locklear homered 4 times in 3 games. And Round Rock didn't retire him until his 12th plate appearance in that series. 2-2. That's low. 3-2. He was 9-for-9 with 4 homers to begin that series. And he also walked twice. So it was 11 straight plate appearances that he reached base on before he recorded an out. It was just a ridiculous week. And he was traded right after that series. 3-2. A swing and a line shot over the shortstop into left center. And this ball's rolling all the way to the base of the wall. Groover getting the windmill around third. The throw just getting into the cutoff, man. It's an RBI double for Tyler Locklear. Reno has a 6-4 lead in this bottom of the second. So Dave Borkowski, Round Rock's pitching coach, out to the mound. The offenses are out to play again. 2 outs in this second inning. And it's a single to score one, a double to add another. Gonzalez was an out away from getting through this second inning with the game still tied. Instead, Reno has a 2-run lead, and Manuel Pena will be the batter. Pena homered in the first inning. It was a curveball that just hung up and in. So Pena hitting 311. He's got a homer and 9 RBIs. Make it 2 homers and now 10 RBIs after his first inning homer today. Gonzalez kicks and delivers. And that one's high for ball one. Well, there is activity in the Round Rock bullpen. 3 or 4 guys just started to stretch out there. A look at second. And a 1-0. A swing, and this one almost hits Gonzalez in the head. Right back up the middle into center. Locklear coming to the plate. Celestino's throw bounces in. RBI single for Manuel Pena. A 103-mile-an-hour line drive. And so it's 7-4 Reno in the bottom of the second inning. They've scored 4 times in this frame. And it's been plenty of loud contact Locklear's double was smoked off his bat at 106, then a 103-mile-an-hour single, and now the first pitch to Fernandez, and it's above the zone for ball one. Marino 7, Round Rock 4, still in this home half of the second, the 1-0. A swing and a ground ball. This one finds a home through the right side. Striding around second and heading for third is Pena. He'll cruise in there, standing up, and it's men on the corners now. That'll bring up Angel Ortiz. So Ortiz is the ninth man to bat in this bottom of the second inning. It'll be left on left here. So Gonzalez will straighten. And his first pitch, a breaking ball for a strike. Tosses in a cutter and it's 0-1. Aiden Anderson warming up in the Round Rock bullpen. Four runs have scored in this inning for Reno. They lead it 7-4. And the 0-1. And it's fouled back, and the count is nothing and two. Ortiz has 5 homers this year and 18 RBIs. You have to be careful. Pena off third, Fernandez off first. And the pitch. That's down and away. Ortiz won't chase, and it's a ball and 2 strikes. Tried that curveball, just kept bending away. The hold, and the 1-2. A swing, and this one, one hopper, third baseman stabbing at Espinal. He'll straighten up and toss across in time. Thank goodness that did not get by him. It would have brought home an 8th run. Instead, Reno will settle for a 4-run inning. They've got a 7-4 lead after 2. Here from Greater Nevada Field on Sports Radio AM 1300 The Zone and the free iHeartRadio app.
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0: Round Rock and Reno head to the top of the third. 7-4 the score. The lead has changed hands three times already. And so it'll be Diego Castillo to get things started. Right on right here is back out to the mound. Dylan Ray in a long wait in that Reno dugout. First pitch to Castillo. And it's a fastball for strike one. So the Aces batted around in that home half of the second. Castillo bounced one of the shortstop his last time up as this 0-1 is low. It was nearly a double play. They did not get the out at second. Round Rock had put Aaron Zavala on the move, and so he got into second safely, but Castillo was still retired at first. A kick of the pitch, and this is tap foul, third base side, and it's now 1-2. So 11 runs combined between these two teams and 14 hits through the first two innings. Right-hander will slowly wind in the 1-2. A swing and a bouncer right down the third base side. Chest high hop for Groover. He'll sling across the first, and it beats Castillo for out number one. Diego retired to open up this top of the third. Trevor Hover coming up. Well, you think about how this series started yesterday. Zeros for both sides of the first three innings. And Yumin Lin, Reno's starter last night, was perfect through the first three innings. And then it was complete chaos after that. First pitch to Hover. He'll smack it foul left side. It's 0-1. And it has not stopped today. Round Rock a run in the first, three in the second. Reno three in the first, four in the second. Hover struck out looking in the first on a pitch that looked up, and if he had challenged, it would have been overturned and he would have had a walk. The 0-1. He swings and pops it up. Third base side, fighting the sun, Groover out onto the grass and left by a step. He'll make the catch. Two down. And two down quickly here for Dylan Ray. Ray threw 44 pitches through the first two innings and now just five to retire the first two express batters, and it'll bring up Santiago Espinal. First pitch, and there's a fastball that's low, ball one. Bright sunshine today, and it has affected both defenses early. No drops yet on fly balls, is the 1-0. There's a curve for a strike, and it's 1-1. But we've seen defenders struggle to find the baseball and stay with it. 1-1 pitch. It's low. Two balls at a strike. Reno with a 7-4 lead, top of the third. Espinal bounced one back up the middle his first time on. And the 2-1. This one top foul, and it's two balls and two strikes. Espinal is 4 for his first 18 since signing with the Express. Signed a minor league deal with the Rangers, that is, but was assigned here to Round Rock. Here's the line and the 2-2 pitch from Ray. And it swung on and bounced. Three hopper to the third baseman. Groover even with the bag, gobbles it up and fires across for the last out of this top of the third. So Dylan Ray cleanses his pitch count here with a very quick inning. 9 pitches to retire the side. And we'll go to the home half of the third. Reno with a 7-4 lead.
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2: Aiden Anderson to take over for Round Rock as we go to this bottom of the third. 7-4 Reno as Anderson's first pitch here to Christian Cirta is in for strike one. So that'll be all for Marco Gonzalez today. For Gonzalez, it was two innings, eight hits, seven runs, all of them earned. He walked two, did not collect a strikeout as this slider bends down and away, and it's one ball and one strike. So a tough outing for Gonzalez. Third start with the Express. 1-1. Now swing and a pop up behind the plate, and this one will get out of play. And so it's 1-2. For Gonzalez, he needed 50 pitches through those two innings of work. It's now six homers he's allowed in his last two games. 1-2. Swing and a miss. Anderson goes to his slider and picks up a strikeout. So that's how his outing will begin. One down and Gene Walters coming up. And Anderson this year, a 5.14 ERA in 19 appearances. So Walters, who singled and scored a run in the second inning. That's from the left side against the righty. First pitch. And that's a called strike. First pitch cutter. Anderson kicks and delivers. And it's slapped foul and out of play. Left field side, it's 0-2. For Aiden this year, this is appearance number 20. 28 innings of work. He has walked 13 and struck out 16. And the 0-2. That's up and out. Walters wouldn't chase, and it's a ball and two strikes. Just a beautiful day here in Reno. Not too hot. Expected to get up to about 91 today. 1-2. That's low and out. Two balls and two strikes. Plenty of fans are out on the berm in right field, relaxing and watching this game. 2-2. And it's inside, three balls and two strikes. The Truckee River located right behind this ballpark. You can catch a glimpse of it if you walk out towards right field and you're on the concourse down that right field line. Payoff pitch, a swing and a broken bat bouncer to the second baseman. Taylor creeps up to it, gloves, and a short throw to first for out number two. So Anderson enters and gets two quick outs, and now Ryan Waldschmidt coming up. Aiden, the 29-year-old from McNeese State, grew up in Port Arthur, Texas. And his twin brother, Grant, both playing at McNeese State. And then both getting to pitch in the Rangers organization together. Aiden's first offering here to Ryan Waldschmidt, and that'll spin down and away for ball one. The Phillies signed Aiden back in June of 2019. He went undrafted. And a 1-0. Breaking ball for a strike, and it's 1-1. He was with the Phillies organization until the end of the 22 season as the 1-1 pitch. And this one fouled out of play down that right side. It's 1-2. And he signed with the Rangers in 2023. And he and Grant both pitched in the same game with the Express back in 2024. 7-4 Reno, bottom of the third, the pitch. It's swung on, little blooper over the mound. It'll be the second baseman, Taylor, right near the ledge of the Grass Hill field and fire to first in time. So Aiden Anderson with a 1-2-3 bottom of the third. And we'll head to the top of the fourth inning. Reno leads Round Rock 7-4.
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0: Round Rock and Reno head to this top half of the fourth. 7-4 ball game. Aces have the lead. Jose Herrera to try and get things going against Dylan Ray, who retired the side in that third. So Reno's right-hander kicks and fires, and this first pitch is down and gets to the backstop. It is 1-0. So Herrera, who grounded out to the first baseman back in the second inning, soft contact, little roller down that first baseline. A windup and the 1-0. A swing and a line drive center field. Waldschmidt is there for it, over a step, pulls it in, and so there's one away.
1: I don't know what the etiquette is. Okay.
0: So, one down. Somebody right near our crowd mic so went down to the express dugout there. Was trying to chat there with somebody in that E-Train dugout. So Josh Stevens warming up in the Round Rock bullpen. 1-0 pitch. Now this is up and in, 2 balls and no strikes. Our crowd mic is located right above the express dugout. So we were catching some audio of a fan going over there just trying to chat with one of our players. 2-0 pitch to Caver. He'll swing away and smoke this center field. Moving back on it, Waldschmidt still going back and with room before the warning track, hauls it in. So Caver hits one hard, but Waldschmidt able to get back on it and make the play. And that'll bring up Gilberto Celestino. So Celestino singled and drove in a run in the second inning. Wind up in the first pitch. And that's up and in for ball one. There's the windup and the 1-0 offering. And that's a fastball for a strike, and it's now 1-1 here. Celestino drove in a run in that second with his single up the middle. It would score Santiago Espinal. And then Round Rock would end up scoring 2 more times in that frame as this one winds up and out. 2 balls and a strike. Reno with a 7-4 lead right now in the top of the fourth inning. The pitch, and it's bounced to the first baseman, two hopper. Locklear a chest high hop, flips to the pitcher Ray covering. So Dylan Ray has really settled down, has retired 7 in a row now, and we'll go to the home half of the fourth. The Reno Aces with a 7-4 lead on Sports Radio AM 1300 The Zone and the free iHeartRadio app.
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0: Adrian Del Castillo to lead things off for Reno as we go to this bottom of the fourth. Josh Steven to take over, so the right-hander will face the lefty here. Steven's first pitch. And he'll flip in a slider for strike one. So Round Rock down 7-4, 7 runs, 8 hits, no errors for the Aces, 4 runs, 6 hits, and no errors for the Express. The 0-1 pitch is up and away, and it's one ball and one strike. So after the two teams combined for 11 runs in the first two innings, they've gone scoreless now for the last inning and a half, as Steven will miss away with a changeup. And the count will shift to 2 balls and a strike here. So Josh will piggyback today. And we've seen him do this now twice this season. The pitch, that's high, 3 balls and a strike. He owns a 5-5 record, a 5.68 ERA, 82 and a third of work this year. He's walked only 26. He has struck out 82. It's 3-1. A swing and a high fly to right. Celestino's going back, and this one's out of here. Onto the berm for Adrian Del Castillo. And Reno's lead has grown to 8-4. It's been a big day for Del Castillo. A single, a sack fly, and now a homer. And we're only in this bottom of the fourth. Well, for Steven, he has been bitten by the long ball this year. And Josh, that's the 17th home run he's allowed. So it brings up James Groover. He'll swing away, bouncing ball. Shortstop Rodriguez into a slide, gets to his feet, spins and fires the first. Oh, yeah, Caber Rodriguez up the middle with a fantastic play. And there's one away. Going to his left, diving for it, spinning, and getting to his feet. So there's the first down of this bottom of the fourth, and it'll bring up Tyler Locklear. Well, this is a tough middle of the order to deal with for Reno. So Locklear, who doubled back in the second inning, 1-for-2 today, and first pitch from Steven is high for ball one, but a challenge from Round Rock's catcher, Jose Herrera. Here's the first challenge of the ball game. So we'll go to the board, take a look, and it was almost squarely a strike at the top of the zone. So the Express still have both their challenges remaining. And behind the plate today, that's the crew chief, Trevor Daniger, as the 0-1 will slide down and out, a ball and a strike. If there's one knock on Daniger today, there have been some questionable calls on pitches at the top of the zone, 1-1, down and out, 2-1. If you remember, Hover, back in the first inning, did not challenge a pitch, and if he had, it would have been a walk instead of a strikeout. It was well above the strike zone. And he was debating it, but decided not to. 2-1. This is inside, 3 balls and a strike. So John Steven this year, 5.68 earned run average. Opponents hitting 277 against him. Last time we saw him on the mound was against Albuquerque in the same role. This is bounced right over the third base bag, and it stays fair, and it's going to nestle up off the sidewall, kick off of it, and dead end, and Locklear has another double. Just over the third base bag. It might have even touched the backside of the base. Espinal nearly falling over, reaching down for it. It got by him and then hooked around the tarp over there down that left field side. So with one out, a man on second. And it brings up Manuel Pena. Well, this ball game started with Marco Gonzalez on the mound. Gonzalez struggled and left after two frames. Stevens' first pitch to Pena is low for ball one. For Gonzalez today, it was 2 innings, 8 hits, 7 runs, all of them earned. Gave up a pair of home runs. Walked 2, he did not collect the strikeout. defense pitch. That's up and away. So it's two balls and no strikes. Just the fifth time since 2013 that Marco Gonzalez did not record a strikeout in a game. And he's appeared in 248 career outings across the minor leagues and the major leagues. As a big swing from Pena, fouls it off his foot. And it's now 2-1. It's a good stand there from Danny O'Rourke. He's back in Round Rock handling statistics today. So 2-1 the count. Steven off that third base side of the mound. Shortstop playing up the middle right now, Rodriguez. The hold and the pitch. That's up and away. So it's three balls and a strike. The set and the 3-1. A swing and a high fly down the left field line, but this one will get out of play. So the count 3-2 here to Pena. Round Rock and Reno in this home half of the fourth. It's 8-4 Reno. Solo homer to start this inning for Adrian Del Castillo. After a ground out for Groover, Locklear just doubled, and now Pena's in the box. And then Steven with the payoff pitch. Swing and a miss. A breaking ball. Pena strikes out. Big punch out for Josh Steven. Only the second strikeout for Round Rock pitching today. And now Jose Fernandez walks up to the plate. Fernandez walked in the first. He singled in the second. Well, this game is far from over. A four-run ball game. We saw what happened last night. Reno trailed 10-0 and nearly came all the way back. First pitch to Fernandez, and that's at the top of the zone for strike one. Stevens set in his midsection. The 0-1. A swing and a pop-up. First base side foul territory. Herrera giving chase the catcher, and he will not have a play. This is up in the stands. So it's nothing at 2. 20th pitch of this fourth inning coming up for Steven. Should also mention the efforts of Aiden Anderson, who came out of the bullpen today. For Aiden, he tossed a scoreless third inning. It was 3-up, 3-down. Steven ready. And the 0-2. Swing and a miss. Down and away with a slider. Fernandez chased it again. And it's back-to-back K's here from Josh Steven to end this fourth. But Adrian Del Castillo, a solo homer. It's 8-4 Reno. As we go to the fifth on Sports Radio AM 1300 The Zone and the free iHeartRadio app.
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0: Round Rock and Reno head to this top of the fifth here from Greater Nevada Field. It's 8-4. The Aces have the lead, and we'll get a pitching change for the Reno Aces, as that'll be all for Dylan Ray today. Give you his final line in a moment. It'll be Juan Burgos to take the mound, and his first pitch here to Jared Kelnick is up and away for ball one. So Ray faces this Round Rock lineup two times through, and they will not let him go back out for a third time as Burgos holds, and now his 1-0 pitch to Kelnick. Swing and a miss. Comes down and in there with a cutter. And so it's a ball and a strike. Juan Burgos making his 29th appearance of the year. 6.46 earned run average. He's got a 1-4 record. 30 2/3 of work. He has walked 13 and struck out 20. And the pitch. That's high. And so it's 2-2. So Kelnick said a big day and a big series. Doubled in the first, 2-run homer in the second. Now the 2-1. A swing and a bouncer right down the first base side. Locklear fields it as that hop was coming down and goes to the bag himself. Kelnick retired. One away. Brings up John Taylor. So now for Round Rock, the last eight that have come up have been retired. Taylor had the last hit. He was the last base runner with his single in the second. So it'll be right on left here. JT is 2-for-2 with a pair of singles. And the first pitch. That's up and out for ball one. Well, Taylor drove in the game's first run. Kelnick doubled to start the game, and then he singled to make it 1-0. 1-0.

0: leg of the pitcher sprinting over to the line to pick this up. Burgos, he won't have a play. So John Taylor brands Burgos. That one came right back at him, got him on the lower leg. It did bounce once, but off the bat at 101.6, Taylor has a third hit in this game. And they're going to come out and check on Burgos. The trainer, Connor Dates, alongside the manager, Jeff Gardner. They'll make sure Burgos is okay. He's walking behind the mound right now. He's certainly in some pain. Well, it's been three hard-hit baseballs today for John. Again, all of them singles, which we're not used to. He's got so many extra base hits this year. So they're talking things over with Burgos behind the mound. He's really struggling right now. Gene Walters at second must have just had a bee in his glove or some sort of insect. Just threw it down on the ground there and then started stomping on something all while Burgos is trying to get himself right to stay in the game. I'm not sure if anybody else saw that. Other than down at first, that's Raul Moreno, the umpire. Actually, that's Jared Dwersen over there, who just watched that happen. He was talking about it with Walter. So Burgos now throwing some warm-up tosses. It's an 8-4 game. Reno has the lead. We're in the top of the fifth from Greater Nevada Field. The lead has changed three times. Round Rock has had leads of 1-0 today and 4-3. So Aaron Zavala will step in. Right on left here and the first pitch. And Zavala will take a strike and it's 0-1. Burgos just entered and wore a 101 mile an hour one hopper off his lower leg, but he stays in the game. And the 0-1, that's low. It's one ball and one strike. Zavala scorched the baseball to deep center his last time up, but Ryan Waldschmidt able to trace it down at the warning track. And the 1-1. A swing and a bouncer first base side. Foul. Sinker that time at 95 from Burgos. Burgos, who last season was with Tacoma for four games before that trade. Only three innings of work with the Rainiers before he was dealt. And the pitch, and he'll throw over to first. Back to the bag goes Taylor. And those three outings with Tacoma actually came against the Express. Here's the pitch. It's strike three called. Zavala can't believe it. Hasn't moved out of the box. Now he'll slowly walk back to the dugout here. It was on the inner edge, so a strikeout for Burgos, and there's two away.
1: Diego.
0: Brings up Diego Castillo. Reno 8, Round Rock 4, top of the fifth inning. John Taylor singled with one out. He's on first. The first pitch to Castillo, and that's down and out for ball one. So the righty is ready, and the pitch. Fastball for a strike, and it's 1-1 here. Diego has a three-game hitting streak. He's reached base in each of his last seven games. Quick peek over at first where Taylor is. Hardly off the bag right now. And the 1-1. And he reaches for it and fouls it back. It's 1-2.

0: 8 runs on 10 hits, no errors for Reno. It's 4 runs, 7 hits, and no errors for Round Rock. So Castillo with the highlighter yellow batting gloves. He's got the powder blue shirt underneath the jersey. Long sleeve as Taylor dives back safely again. Elbow guard in bright red on that front left elbow. Waves the bat above his right shoulder and the 1-2. That's low. A sweeper that dives down and out. 2 balls and 2 strikes. Taylor creeps off the bag. The 2-2. And it's fouled off. And God bless you, by the way, whoever that was down there. Sometimes Diego Castillo makes contact with pitches that defy physics. I don't know how, one, he fouled this off, but two, how he fouled it off his body. That pitch was going to hit him. It was a sinker at 97 running in. And he swings and fouls it off himself. So they give him an extra moment here to shake that off. 2 balls, 2 strikes. Burgos, 17 pitches in this top of the fifth. And here's his 18th. And it's fouled off the catcher's mask. So the 7th pitch now coming up to Castillo. The set. The kick of the pitch. A swing and a pop-up behind the plate and out of play. Spoils that cutter. So we'll do 2-2 again. Sun is out, not a cloud in the sky. A lot of these fans are up towards the top row of the lower bowl to get some shade as a throw over to first, and Taylor returns to the bag safely. So the lower part of the bowl is empty right now, being blasted by sunshine. 2-2. Foul back again. And now a 9th pitch coming up from Burgos. Right-hander stares in. Now he'll straighten. The pitch. Swing and a miss. A cutter at 92, and Castillo strikes out. And so that will end this top half of the fifth. No runs, one hit, one left on for the Express. And we'll head to the home half. Reno right now with an 8-4 lead.
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2: Round Rock and Reno going to this bottom of the fifth. The Express trailing it 8-4. Aces done a nice job today, climbing back after they trailed it twice. And they have settled things down on the mound as this first pitch here to the left-hander. And Angel Ortiz is low for ball one. 8 runs, 10 hits, and no errors for Reno. It's 4 runs, 7 hits, and no errors for Round Rock. And Josh Steven will quickly fall behind. It's 2-0. All right, let's go to this date in Nolan Ryan history. Take a look back at July 8th, 1983. 2-0 cutter is a called strike. It's 2-1. 36-year-old Nolan Ryan on the bump at Shea Stadium against his former team. Astros and Mets, 2-1. A swing and a looper over the first baseman, and that's a foul ball. Just kept hooking, and thankfully, or else it would have been extra bases. So 2-2 now. And Nolan Ryan went 8 innings, 2 earned runs, 4 hits, 5 walks, and 12 strikeouts in this start. What was 43 years ago today? The 2-2. Curveball misses the top of the zone. Close pitch. It's 3-2. For Ryan, he improved to 8-1 on the year, and the Astros moved above the 500 mark as this is swung on a broken bat. Bouncer to the second baseman. Taylor up to get it, and he'll sling on to first. Ortiz is retired. One away, and it brings up Christian Cerda. So the Astros got above the 500 mark for just the second time on the year. They were 41-40. It was a 6-3 win for Houston. Stevens, first pitch here to Cerda. It's a lazy fly ball out to right field. Celestino going over. Kelnick streaking over. It's the right fielder Celestino to step in front. Well, they were shaded in opposite directions. So Kelnick a step towards left. Celestino a step or two towards the line and right. And he makes the catch. Celestino does. Two down to Gene Walters will bat. The 12 strikeouts for Ryan in this start pushed him past Steve Carlton for the most in Major League Baseball history. Of course, he and Carlton swapped the lead 8 times up to this point after breaking Walter Johnson's 55-year-old record earlier in the year. 1-0, and it's fouled back. Here in Reno, 8-4 lead for the Aces. Josh Steven on the mound, quickly retires the first two he sees in the fifth. Steven took over, he's piggybacking as he entered in that fourth inning. 1-1, that's up and out, 2-1. So now facing the 9-hitter here in Walters. For Ryan, it was his 7th consecutive victory. It's the 2-1, and sliced foul and out of play, 2-2. Lowered his ERA to 1.97. And he got stronger as the game went on. He struck out the side in the eighth. It was Keith Hernandez, 21-year-old rookie Darryl Strawberry, and Rod Hodges. As this is a fly ball to center. Kelnick coming in. He'll make the catch. And it's a 1-2-3 bottom of the fifth for Round Rock's Josh Steven. So we'll go to the top half of the sixth. It is an 8-4 Reno lead. We'll continue this story when we come back on Sports Radio, AM 1300 The Zone, and the free iHeartRadio app.

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1: Round Rock and Reno ahead to this top half of the sixth. It's an 8-4 lead for the Aces as Trevor Hover will face Landon Sims, the new pitcher for Reno. And the first pitch, and that's high. 4-1. So Sims, the 25-year-old, takes the mound out of Mississippi State. He is the third pitcher of the afternoon for the Aces. It is 1-0 toss. That's high. 2-0 So it's 8 runs on 10 hits and no errors for Reno. For Round Rock, it's 4 runs on 7 hits and no errors. And the 2-0. A swing and a line drive, crisply hitting the center for a single. So Trevor Hover with a leadoff knock, and Round Rock has a man aboard. It's just their second hit since the start of the third. It was a stretch of 8 in a row retired. Brings up Santiago Espinal. To Espinal, who's 1-for-2. He singled and scored a run in the second inning. And a first pitch, and he'll swing and foul this one out of play. And it's 0-1. Espinal started that second inning off with a base knock right up the middle. They're going to reset the pitch clock here. So Hover takes his lead off first. And the 0-1. That's a called strike. It's nothing at 2. Comes back with a fastball at 90. We were going through this date, Nolan Ryan history from 1983. Astros and Mets at Shea Stadium is the 0-2, and he'll foul this back to stay alive. And Nolan Ryan struck out 12 to pass Steve Carlton on the all-time strikeouts list. Again, they were going back and forth for a while at 83, and then, of course, Ryan would overtake him and run away as the ultimate strikeout king. The 0-2. That's high, a ball and 2 strikes. But he commented on the strikeout record after the game, said, I'm not really concerned about being the ultimate strikeout leader. I've struck out more batters in fewer innings, and that's significant. Time is called here by Espinal. And Ryan was not an all-star in 1983, which was a bit surprising considering he had a 1.97 ERA, but he didn't miss a good chunk of the first half that year with an injury. The set in the 1-2, and it's tap foul. And also on this same day in 1983, Joe West was suspended for shoving Braves manager Joe Torre, and that is Joe West, the former umpire who retired, I believe, what was that, 3 years ago now? 1-2. That's high. 2 balls and 2 strikes. So he was 31 years old at the time, and he shoved Joe Torre during an argument after the game. West was suspended 3 games and fined $500. Now, he was umpiring this game between the Mets and Astros we were just talking about because he appealed the suspension as the 2-2, and it's popped up. Center field, coming on the center fielder, Waldschmidt. Oh, yeah, the second baseman. It's Waldschmidt to make the catch. And so there's one away, and that'll bring up Jose Herrera. Landon Sims, who just took over here from Marino. Mount Rock trailing at 8-4 right now. Sims still seeking his major league debut. 3.52 ERA. This is only his fifth outing at the AAA level. And so the first pitch here to Herrera. And that's a called strike. It's 0-1. But the argument between Joe West and Joe Torre came after a game, and Torre followed him to the locker room. The walkway of what was the umpire's dressing room, he was disputing a $100 fine that was given out. Joe Torre was, as the 0-1. Herrera, cue shot, foul, third base side, and it's 0-2. He was mad about Atlanta's Bob Watson being fined for protesting a game-ending third strike call in the Braves' 4-3 loss. And so Torre ended up getting into it with West, and West shoved him. And the 0-2. Herrera swings and sends it high in the sky to the middle of center. Waldschmidt jogs in, gets underneath it, makes the catch. Two down in this top of the sixth. And the batter will be Caber Rodriguez. Reno 8, Round Rock 4, top of the sixth inning. Haver led this inning off with a single. Well, Caber was 6 homers this year, 15 RBIs. And the first offering, and it's fouled back. Other news in baseball history on this day in 1983, Mark the Bird Fitterich would retire from baseball, and he was back working on his farm. Arm injuries, knee injuries, which ended his career prematurely. He had just attempted to come back in the minor leagues, but it did not work out as a swing and a miss here from Rodriguez. And it's 0-2. So Rodriguez falls behind Sims, who had an elite fastball in college, Landon Sims, at Mississippi State. 0-2 offering. Fouled out of play. It was a big reason why Mississippi State captured the first national championship in school history. That was back in 2021 against Vanderbilt. 0-2. A swing and a fly ball to left. Caber hooks this. It'll stay in the park. Moving back on it is Pena. And with room before the warning track, brings it down. So no runs, one hit, one left on for Round Rock at the top of the sixth. The bats have gone cold here since the start of the third. And we'll head to the home half. Reno with an 8-4 lead on Sports Radio AM 1300 The Zone and the free iHeartRadio app.
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1: Niall Maxwell's got the quotes.
2: Well, the break went a little longer than normal there. It was a line out to the third baseman, Santiago Espinal, to begin this bottom of the sixth. So there's one away. And we'll bring up Adrian Del Castillo. Ryan Walshman retired. And Del Castillo will take this first pitch for strike one. First pitch cutter there from Steven. We'll go to the board and see where this one was. Del Castillo thought it missed the zone. The call is confirmed. It is a strike, and Reno will have one remaining. Del Castillo incorrect. Round Rock trailing Reno. It's 8-4 right now as we work into this home half of the sixth. Stevens 0-1, and it's fouled back, and the count is nothing and two. 8 runs, 10 hits, and no errors for Reno. 4 runs, 8 hits, and no errors for Round Rock. Steven twists and fires. That's low. And so the count will move to a ball and two strikes. These two teams return here tomorrow night. It'll be another 6:35 first pitch. So we're back to night games the next 3 days. 1-2. Skips in. 2 balls and 2 strikes. Round Rock entering today. An 8-5 mark. That is technically third in the PCL, but we'll call it second because if Vegas wins the second half, the second place team goes to the postseason. This ball's bounced through the right side, and Del Castillo has a third hit today. So Adrian Del Castillo, who was up in the big leagues, optioned on Monday, hit just 185 in 51 games with the Diamondbacks. But he's had tons of success in this ballpark. Back in 2024, he hit 312. Played in over 100 games that year, OPS above 1,000. So he's aboard, Steven, right on right with LeJames Groover and his first offering, and it's popped up and behind the plate out of play. It's 0-1. Groover with a two-run homer back in the first inning. And singled and drove in a run in the second. Steven with the 0-1 pitch. A swing and a fly ball to deep right. Celestino playing deep, measures it out, jumping back in front of the warning track. Makes the catch over the top of his navy blue cap. And there's two outs. And here comes Tyler Locklear. So all that offense in the first two innings of the game, since the start of the third, we've seen only one run score. That was on Del Castillo's solo homer to start the fourth. Steven kicks and deals. And Locklear out in front on a slider, fouls it back. It's 0-1. Tyler Locklear playing in his 50th game of the year today. Again, slugging only 405, just shocking to see. And the 0-1 swings again. This one blooped out of play first base side. It's 0-2. Reno with an 8-4 lead. Got a man on first, two down. That was a cutter there that Steven elevated a bit. Might have got away with one. And the 0-2, a swing and a bouncer up the middle and into center. Locklear will have a third hit today, a pair of doubles, and now a single. And it'll be first and second, and Manuel Pena will have the opportunity to bat. And Pena's been a tough customer to start this series. Today he's 2-for-3 with a homer, a single, He's driven in two. He has scored one. So two down, two on. Home half of the sixth. Stevens' first pitch. It swung on and wrapped first baseline off the glove of Castillo. Rolls behind him. Taylor will pick it up. The second baseman and fire to the plate to hold Del Castillo at third. Well, that's a great job by John Taylor to get over there after it hit off the glove of Castillo. Taylor went over, sprinted to it, and threw to the plate to make sure that Del Castillo did not score. So they are loaded up now with two outs. It is an E3 on Castillo. Steven gets a visit from his catcher Herrera here. Jose Fernandez will be the batter. Fernandez 1-for-2 with a single in the second. He has also walked today. So a chance for Reno to break this wide open in the home half of the sixth. Steven trying to keep it at a four-run game. And his first offering, waved at. Great slider down and away. And it's nothing and one. Fernandez extended his on-base streak to 15 games with his first inning walk. The 0-1. Same pitch, same result. Right by him, 0-2. Back-to-back sliders. Why not try it again? 0-2 offering. It swung on and stung, a one-hopper right to the second baseman, and Taylor goes to the bag for the last out of this bottom of the sixth. So Reno loads him up, but they'll leave him there. And we go to the seventh. Round Rock still in this thing. 8-4, Aces have the lead on Sports Radio, AM 1300 The Zone, and the free iHeartRadio app.
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2: Nine, 1-2 due up for Round Rock as we go to this top half of the seventh. It's an 8-4 Reno lead. And so Gilberto Celestino, Jared Kelnick, John Taylor to bat. Landon Sims back out to the mound. He threw a scoreless sixth inning. And his first pitch of this seventh. Swing and a miss from Celestino. A fastball, and it's 0-1. So Round Rock needs a comeback here in the final three frames in order to take back-to-back games to open this series. They held on last night for a 14-9 win. So Sims will straighten, and now the 0-1 toss here to Celestino. That's above the zone, and it's a ball and a strike. Well, Landon Sims was one of the most dominant relievers in college baseball in 2021. He had a 1.44 ERA and 56 and a third of work, and he struck out nearly 50% of the batters he faced as this 1-1. Celestino, a foul tip. It's 1-2. Sims would go on to transition to a full-time starting role in 2022, but he made just three starts before he tore his UCL and needed Tommy John. 1-2. Down and away. Two balls and two strikes. We mentioned the 2021 championship series against Vanderbilt. Sims combined with teammate Will Bednar, who we've seen in the PCL. Now the 2-2 offering. Watch out. It's up and in. 3-2. They threw a one-hit shutout as Mississippi State captured the first national title in school history. Payoff pitch, a swing and a fly ball to deep right. This one's carrying. Ortiz is going back. He's looking up, and it's into the bullpen and out of here. Gilberto Celestino, a solo homer. And that's how this top half of the seventh begins. So Round Rock cuts the deficit to 3. It's now 8-5. Celestino is third of the year. A hot smash out to right. Gilberto sneaks one out. Not done yet. So Celestino has got some pop in that bat. And it brings out Jared Kelnick. First pitch to Kelnick. That's high for ball one. A leadoff homer in this top of the seventh inning. It'll be the second home run of the day for Round Rock. And the 1-0. That's a cold strike, and it's 1-1, top of the zone. Well, the Express this year, when they homer twice or more in a game, they are 16-9. Homers so critical in the Pacific Coast League, and for Round Rock, they just weren't getting enough of them the first 2 months of the year. And the pitch, that's down. Two balls and a strike. So Jared Kelnick, a double and a homer today. The 2-1. Kelnick swings and swats this to right, and it's down for a hit. So Kelnick's a triple away from the cycle, and after the Celestino homer, he'll single, and it brings up John Taylor. So Taylor's 3-for-3 in this game. And now the manager, Bill Gorner, or check that, Jeff Gorner, that is, will walk out, and he's going to his bullpen. So Reno will make a call to the bullpen here. Round Rock has made it an 8-5 game thanks to the Celestino homer. And then Jared Kelnick singles, nobody out in the seventh inning. We'll take a break for the pitching change. 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
2: Apologize for the technical difficulties. They were back here in this top half of the seventh. John Taylor to lead things off against the new arm. Not lead things off in the inning, though. Round Rock has already scored thanks to a Gilberto Celestino homer. Kelnick then singled. That would be all for Landon Sims. And now Taylor goes up the middle for his fourth single of the day. So John Taylor, 4-for-4. And Round Rock has first and second. And there is nobody out for Aaron Zavala. So Zavala steps in. An opportunity here to tie the game with a long ball. It's 8-5 Reno. The stretch. And the first pitch. And Aaron will take up for ball one. 8 runs, 12 hits, and no errors for Reno. 5 runs, 11 hits, and an error for Round Rock. The set. And Stroud will kick and deal. Swing and a miss. Zavala went after a cutter up in the zone. And it's 1-1. Stroud, 2-2 record of 6-1-1 ERA this year. This is his 29th appearance. The pitch. And Zavala swings and serves it through the left side for a single. Kelnick sprinting around third. He scores. Taylor from first to third. It's a 2-run game. 8-6 now. The bats have awoken from their slumber. Still nobody out, and here's Diego Castillo to bat. Opposite field knock for Zavala, his 35th RBI of the year. First and third here. It's an 8-6 Reno lead in the top of the seventh. What can Castillo do? First pitch. Swings away and fouls it back. It's 0-1. Homer, single, single, single. That's how this top of the seventh has begun. And for Round Rock, looking to take the first two games in this series. They need to come back today. The 0-1. Swing and a miss. Right by Castillo, and it's 0-2. So Taylor off the third base bag, Zavala off first. And the 0-2. A swing, and that one's ripped into left. Another run will score. Taylor comes home. Zavala stops at second. It's a fifth consecutive hit to kick off this seventh, and a fourth consecutive single. So that'll bring up Trevor Hover. It's an 8-7 game in this top of the seventh inning. Nobody out. Well, Castillo got a hanging curveball with two strikes. First pitch to Trevor. He'll swing, ground ball into center. Rounding third, Zavala. He's chugging for the plate. He'll score. Castillo from first to third. The party continues. It's Trevor Hover with his second hit of the game. A fourth run will score in this inning, and we're tied at 8. So Trevor Hover sends it right back where it came from. And Santiago Espinal will bat. 6 straight hits to open up the seventh. First pitch. He swings a fly ball to center, heading back on it. Waldschmidt deep enough for the runner at third to tag. Castillo will. Trying to tag here is Hover. The throw to second. He's safe. Round Rock has the lead. Hover's out second. A sack fly for Espinal. 9-8 Express. It's a 5-run top of the seventh inning for the E-Train. Well, these bats cooled off from the third through sixth innings. Well, they have stormed back in this seventh. Hover off second, first pitch coming up to Herrera. And he'll take on the edge for strike one. What an inning. First RBI for Espinal in his Express career. 0-1. Big swing from Jose, and that's by him. It's 0-2. This all started with a Gilberto Celestino solo homer. Great base running by Hover, by the way, to tag from first to second. And the 0-2. A swing and a little floater right field, playing deep. Ortiz, he's coming on, makes a chest-high catch. Marrero retired, Caber Rodriguez the bat. Round Rock 9, Reno 8. Caber hitless in this game. Well, last night Rodriguez had that big swing of the bat to finish off what was a huge fourth inning for the Express. And maybe he can provide the knockout punch here in this top of the seventh. First pitch. And he'll take a heater on the inner edge for strike one. So the right-hander is set. And the 0-1. And that one misses down. We'll get a challenge here from Serta, the catcher. Reno only has one remaining. So they'll use one here. We'll go to the board and find out where this was. We'll take a look, and that one did catch the zone. It's a successful challenge for the Aces, and instead of 1-1, it'll be 0-2 here. The set, And the pitch from Stroud. And it's swung on, a one hopper, shortstop on the backhand, tosses to first, and it's in time. But Round Rock scores five times, and the Express have a 9-8 lead as we go to the bottom of the seventh here from Reno on Sports Radio AM 1300 The Zone and the free iHeartRadio app.
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0: First pitch here to the left-hander in Angel Ortiz, and it's in for strike one. So Josh Steven returns to the mound, and he's pitching with a lead now. Round Rock just scored five times in the top of the seventh. And so Steven will wind up in the 0-1, and Ortiz will take this slider for a strike, and it's 0-2. Josh piggybacking today. Aiden Anderson was the bridge between Gonzalez and Steven as the 0-2. That's up and out. And so it's a ball and two strikes. It was Marco Gonzalez for two innings in this game for Round Rock. Eight hits, seven runs, all earned. Then Aiden Anderson threw the third inning, a scoreless frame, as Ortiz cuts and misses in the dirt. So the catcher, Herrera, will make a throw down to first. And there's one away. Josh Steven will strike out number three of his afternoon. And that's all to bring up Christian Serta. Serta is 0 for 2 with a walk. Round Rock, five runs in the top of the inning. They did it on six hits. And all six came to start the inning as this first pitch is skied to left. Playing deep was Hover. He's sprinting in. Round Rock's left fielder will make the catch. A little shaky getting to that ball, but Trevor pulls it in. Now Steven, a chance at an ultra-quick inning. So Josh, who's only at 51 pitches right now, he's thrown as many as 96 in an outing this year. He's got a great opportunity to maybe go the rest of the way. Lined up with the first pitch to Gene Walters. And that's in there for strike one. A cutter at 93. Third baseman Espinal up on the grass as this one will miss up and out, and it's a ball and a strike. 26 hits between these two teams today. 1-1. That's up and out, and it's two balls and a strike. Walters bunted for a hit in the second. He's 1-for-3. 2-1. A swing, and this one sliced down the left field line, but it'll twist up into the patio section down there. And so it's 2-2. Well, this is exactly what you're looking for here, a pitch away from a shutdown inning from Steven. Here it is. And this one slapped foul again. You have a big inning like that. You want to come back out in the home half of the frame and throw strikes and quickly get back to the dugout. Keep the momentum on your side. Stevens 2-2. A swing, and this one fisted over the jumping first baseman and into right. So Walters muscles a single to right field, and Reno has a man aboard. Round Rock 9, Reno 8. And Ryan Walchman will get a chance to bat.
1: Center fielder, number 48, Ryan Waldschmidt.
0: So Waldschmidt will hop in. It'll be right on right here. Waldschmidt hitless today. He's 0-for-3. First pitch. And it's a slider off the plate away for ball one. So Josh Steven, the Grand Prairie, Texas native, grew up 10 minutes away from Globe Life Field in Arlington. Here's 1-0. Waved at. Walchman way out in front. Slider at 82, and it's 1-1. And Josh, who signed as an undrafted free agent after the 2020 shortened draft, was committed to play at Stephen F. Austin as the 1-1. It's lifted in the air to center. Kelnick measuring it out, moving to his left. It'll make a chest-high catch for the last out of this bottom of the seventh. So Josh Steven spins a scoreless home half of this seventh, and we'll go to the eighth. Round Rock still in control. It's 9-8 on Sports Radio AM 1300 The Zone and the free iHeartRadio app.
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0: Gilberto Celestino to lead things off for Round Rock as we go to the top of the 8, 9-8 Express. And this first pitch here from the right-hander Stroud, and that'll miss for ball one. 9 runs, 14 hits, and an error for Round Rock. It's 8 runs, 13 hits, and no errors for Reno. Now the set and the 1-0. And this is Ian Tite. 2 balls and no strikes. It was Celestino to jumpstart the offense in the top of the 7th, the leadoff homer. Round Rock was quiet from the 3rd through 6th innings today. And then Celestino homered, and that woke up the bats as he swings and fouls this high in the air and out of play right side. So now 2 balls and a strike. From the 3rd through 6th today, Round Rock had just 2 base runners, a pair of singles, John Taylor and Trevor Hover. That was it. Pitch, swing and a miss. 2 balls and 2 strikes. Taylor singled in the 5th with 1 out. Hover singled to open the 6th inning, but they just couldn't get anything going. And then it was 6 consecutive hits to start that top of the 7th. So now they've got a 1-run lead here. Stroud holds, and the 2-2. And it's bounced right side, and that one's down in the right field line. And so Celestino with a leadoff single. First baseman shaded a step to his right, Locklear.

And the pitch. And he fouls this out of play. And it's 0-1. For Kelnick, a double in the first, a two-run homer in the second. Grounded out to the first baseman in the fifth, and then singled. Part of that five-run seventh inning for the Express. 0-1. Swing and a miss. Stroud went upstairs. Got him to chase, and it's nothing at two. So Kelnick, a lefty bat from Waukesha, Wisconsin, one of the top prospects in the game, part of that big Robinson Cano trade between the Mariners and Mets. 0-2, and he swings and slaps it into center. He's feeling it right now. Celestino to second, and it's first and second here to open up the top of the eighth. Man, Jared Kelnick, everything's been hit hard. That one's 106 off his bat. And now John Taylor steps in. Well, Kelnick has been tinkering with his swing. He was a little more straight up standing. Now they've changed him. He's more in an athletic stance, which is something that he did more of when he was coming up through the minor leagues in the Mariners system. And maybe that change has started to change things for him as Taylor with a fifth single today. Ambushes Stroud on the first pitch, and they're loaded up. John Taylor is 5 for 5. All of them singles coming into today for Taylor. He had 17 hits, and 8 of them were singles. Now he's got 5 today. He's been racking up the extra base hits. But he's aboard, and now Aaron Zavala bats. Infield up on the grass. First pitch. And that breaking ball's down and away. It's 1-0. So Round Rock with 6 hits to start off the seventh. And now it's 3 consecutive singles to start off the eighth. A chance to extend the lead. The pitch. Swing and a miss. Zavala cuts through a fastball at 96. Buzzy. So Zavala today, 1 for 4. He singled and drove in a run in the seventh. And now Stroud steps off the back of the mound. Well, Stroud, who entered with a man on and nobody out in that seventh, he allowed 4 of those 6 consecutive hits to begin that seventh frame. And the 1-1. A swing and a fly ball to right. Back a step, Ortiz should be deep enough for Celestino to tag. He'll take off for the plate. The throw will go into second. A run will score. Zavala, a sack fly. And Round Rock has a 10-8 lead. Scooting from second to third here is Kelnick. So that'll bring up Diego Castillo now. One away in this top half of the eighth inning. A run is home. 17 knocks today for the Express. First and third. First pitch. Taylor's running. It's a called strike. The throw to second. The tag did not get him. He's safe. So John running on the first pitch. He'll swipe his fifth base since his promotion to AAA. And now it's second and third. Infield up on the grass again. Castillo's 1 for 4. And here's the 1-0 toss. A swing and another fly ball to right. Backing up on it, Ortiz. He's at the warning track. He's at the wall. It bangs off the fence. Kelnick will score from third. Taylor speeding around third. Castillo looking for a triple. He's in there standing up. The boys are having fun on this Wednesday afternoon. It's a 2 RBI double, or make it triple for Diego Castillo. And Round Rock's lead is 12-8 here in this top half of the eighth inning. So the seventh and eighth today

0: Big for the E-Train. Castillo ends up legging out a triple. That ball banged off the fence. It deadened right field. Ortiz kind of struggled with it. He went streaking into the wall to get that ball. And so now Trevor Hover will bat. And a conversation on the mound. Christian Serta, the catcher, will go out and talk here with the right-hander and Kate Stroud. Three runs are in this eighth inning, and now Jeff Gardner, the manager, will saunter out to go to his bullpen again. So we'll go ahead and take a break for the pitching change. Round Rock 12, Reno 8. It's been eight runs here by the Express. The last inning and some change. We're still in this top of the eighth when we return on Sports Radio AM 1300 The Zone and the free iHeartRadio app.
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0: Trevor Hover to bat, only one out right now. We're in the top of the eighth inning. Round Rock has scored three times in the frame. They've got a 12-8 lead. Diego Castillo's on third. He just tripled. Gerardo Carrillo will take over, and his first pitch cutter is in for strike one. 12 runs on 18 hits and one error today for Round Rock. It's eight runs on 13 hits and no errors for Reno. So after a wild one yesterday that Round Rock hung on for a 14-9 win, today they're looking for a comeback victory. As this 0-1 is up and away, and it's one ball and one strike. The Express trailed it going to the seventh inning, 8-4. They scored five times in that seventh, and now they scored three times in this eighth. They've got a chance at a fourth run with Castillo at third. Carrillo, the new arm on the mound, his 1-1. A swing, and this one's looped into center. It's another hit for Trevor Hover. That's his third of the day. It's his second RBI. The lead is 13-8, Round Rock. So Hover's 3-for-5 now. He's got three singles in each of the last three frames. And that'll bring up Santiago Espinal. Espinal is 1-for-3, singled and scored a run in the second. First pitch, and he'll take a heater for strike one. Well, Carrillo, who pitched for the Express last year at the very end of the season, only saw him in two outings out of the bullpen. He spent the majority of the season, really the entire year, with Double-A Frisco. 0-1, and this one's blooped behind the plate and out of play. Then it's snuffing it too. Last year with the Rough Riders, a 3.69 ERA, he had seven. seven saves. He's been Reno's closer this year. He's got four saves and a 4.54 ERA. This is his 31st appearance. The kick of the pitch. Swing and a miss. Espinal right over the top of that vintage cutter from Carrillo. And there's just the second out of the inning. Hamrock batted around in the seventh. Jose Herrera will bat. So Jose steps in. And the first pitch. And there's a breaking ball for strike one. So Herrera 0-for-4 in this game. Batting from the left side, Carrillo kicks and deals. That's off the plate away, and it's one ball and one strike. 19 hits for the Express in this game. One. Big breaking ball for a strike, and it's 1-2. And nine of those have come from the 1-2 hitters in Kelnick and Taylor. And John Taylor is the seventh Pacific Coast League player this year to have five hits or more in a game. And he's just the 25th player in club history to do that as well. The pitch. Breaking ball got him looking. So Herrera strikes out. And that will end this top of the eighth. But Round Rock will score four more times, and they've got a 13-8 lead as we go to the home half on Sports Radio AM 1300 The Zone and the free iHeartRadio app. Rock 'em with the Round Rock Express at Dell Diamond. 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
1: Josh Spores to take over for Round Rock as we go to this home half of the eighth. The E-Train 13-8 lead. And it'll be Adrian Del Castillo to step in. First pitch from Spores, and he'll toss in that curveball for strike one. 13 runs, 19 hits, and an error for Round Rock. It's 8 runs, 13 hits, and no errors for Reno. Spores will straighten. And now the 0-1. And that's up and out. And it's one ball and one strike. So the Express with a furious comeback. 5 in the 7th, 4 in the top of the 8th. And now they're 6 outs away from taking the first 2 games in this series. Spores is 1-1. That's up and out. And so the count will go to 2 balls and a strike. Josh Spores, the 32-year-old right-hander, appearing in game number 23 with the Express this year. His pitch. And that one's high. And we'll get a challenge from Herrera. So we'll go to the board and take a look. Round Rock 1-for-1 on challenges today. And when Daniger has missed the home plate umpire, it's been up in this game, but he's correct on this one. And so it was a ball, unsuccessful challenge. And then Round Rock will have one remaining. So Spores in a 3-1 count. Has to be careful with Del Castillo. He's had a big day. He's got 3 hits and a homer. The pitch. That's up and out, ball 4. So it's a leadoff walk. And that will bring up LeJames Groover. For Spores, a 6.66 ERA. He's done that over 25 2/3 of work this year. He has walked 15 and struck out 26. And Spores, who has not been back up to the big league since 2024, as this first pitch, and there's the slider for strike one. Had shoulder surgery last year, was rehabbing with Round Rock for the last couple months of the season before they ended up shutting him down. His 0-1 pitch. Groover swings and smacks this center field. Kelnick's got a beat on it, moving to his left, traces it down. Groover is retired, and there's out number one in this home half of the eighth inning. Brings up Tyler Locklear. Locklear is 3-for-4 today, 2 doubles and a single. Spores just has not had that same velo on the fastball that he had back in 2023 when he recorded the final out of the World Series for the Texas Rangers. First pitch here to the right-hander Locklear, and this one is rifled foul and out of play. So Locklear, who we talked about earlier, just dominates the Express. Since the start of 2025, Locklear has 9 home runs against Round Rock. 0-1. That's upstairs. And it's 1 ball and 1 strike. And again, that's tied for the most for a PCL hitter against a single opponent with Nico Cavadas, who has 9 against Sacramento. The remarkable thing about the 9 home runs for Locklear as the 1-1. And this one is top foul. And it's 1-2. Is that he had all of those with Tacoma last year until his home run yesterday, so 8 of the 9. But Round Rock only faces Tacoma every season for 2 series. 1 in Tacoma, 1 in Round Rock. Now, last year there was a 3rd series, but Locklear did not homer in that 3-game set as the 1-2. That's down, 2 balls and 2 strikes. So it's not like he plays for Oklahoma City and is going to see Round Rock 36 times this year. He's doing it in a small sample size. And now in a different organization here with Reno, same thing applies where the Express will only see the Aces for 12 games this year. 2-2. That's high, 3 balls and 2 strikes. Round Rock 13, Reno 8. Home half of this eighth inning, one away, a man on first. You'd love a ground ball here to get through the frame. Kick of the pitch. That's up, another walk. So Spores has walked a pair here in this eighth inning. And Jose Herrera, Round Rock's catcher, will walk out to the mound here and talk with Spores. And that will trigger the Round Rock bullpen. And it looks like a couple different members of that bullpen will get up and start throwing weighted balls against the wall out there. So the Express need 5 more outs to come away victorious in the first 2 games of this series. Manuel Pena will be the batter. So Pena bats from the left side. He's 2 for 4 in this game. A homer in the first, a single to drive in a run in the second. Spores will look back at second base and the first offering. And Pena takes a slider for strike one. The most combined hits between 2 teams in this ballpark's history is 39. We're at 32 right now. As this is swung on and make it 33, a laser to left for a single, getting the windmill around third, Del Castillo. The third baseman, Espinal, just hangs on to it from his left fielder. RBI single for Manuel Pena. That cuts into the Round Rock lead. It's now 13-10 in this home half of the eighth. And the tying run coming up. Well, you knew Reno wouldn't go down quietly today, especially after last night's game. For Pena, that's his third hit and third RBI. So now it's the righty Jose Fernandez. First pitch. That's above the zone, ball one. Now Spores in danger of not making it through this home half of the eighth inning. 13-9, our score. Tying run is in the on-deck circle still for Reno. Now the pitch, that's high. Herrera quickly gets up, thinking about a snap throw down to first. So it's a 4-run game. Still need one more man to get on before the tying run comes up. Two wacky baseball games to start this series. The hold and the 2-0. That's low, 3 balls and no strikes. Again, last night, the final score was 14-9, Round Rock. Here we are at 13-9, Express. Spores in danger of walking Fernandez to load him up. The pitch, that's low. And they are loaded up. Third walk issued by Spores in this inning. And now Angel Ortiz struts up to the plate. And Dave Borkowski, Round Rock's pitching coach, will walk out to the mound here to talk with Spores. First and third basemen. Third baseman will join in with the catcher here to talk this over. This game started today at 12:07. So still not at the 3-hour mark quite yet. So Angel Ortiz will bat. Bases loaded, one out, bottom of the eighth. Spores will hold, and the first pitch. A fly ball, and it'll get out of play. Third base side, it's 0-1. Austin Roberts is in the Round Rock bullpen. Just named Rangers Minor League Reliever of the Month today. And it would be his Express debut. 0-1. That's up and out, a ball and a strike. Roberts, who is throwing well for Double A Frisco. The set and the 1-1. A swing and a drive. Deep right field. Forget about it. It's a grand slam. And we're knotted up at 13 in the bottom of the eighth. The chaos continues here in Reno. Angel Ortiz unloads his sixth of the year. The Aces have responded after Round Rock had struck for 9 runs in the previous 2 frames. So that'll bring up Christian Serta. Four hits between these two teams today. Tied at 13. We're only in the eighth. Spores first pitch to Serta, and he'll pop this up. First base side. Herrera will give chase, but Round Rock's catcher will not have a play. And it's 0-1. So you play for 3 hours and 15 minutes last night in a wild 14-9 game. You come back today and you play an even crazier game, tied at 13 in the bottom of the eighth inning. 0-1. And there's a breaking ball for a strike, and it's 0-2. Well, the 3 walks come back to bite Josh Spores. The pitch, and it's fouled back. Ortiz was hitless going into that at-bat. And a grand salami. Spores ready. Still only one out. Nobody on the pitch. And that's above the zone. And it's a ball and 2 strikes. So that 5-run cushion erased in about 10 minutes. The pitch, swing and a miss. Spores comes back with a strikeout. And Serta just snapped his bat. Walking back to the dugout, you can hear the crowd here right on the top of his knee. And he didn't do it the first time. He needed 2 swings at it with his right knee. So here's Gene Walters, first pitch. And Walters swings and pops it up. Shallow left, no man's land. Shortstop going out, Rodriguez. He'll get under and make the catch. So it's a 5-run inning highlighted by an Angel Ortiz grand slam. And we're going to the ninth inning, tied at 13 between the Express and Aces on Sports Radio AM 1300 The Zone and the free iHeartRadio app.
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1: 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Top of the ninth inning, tied at 13, Round Rock and Reno. Gerardo Carrillo, first pitch here to Caber Rodriguez, and that will get to the backstop down and away. It's 1-0. So these two guys were teammates last year at the double-A level. Carrillo was in the Rangers organization. Rodriguez, who spent all of last year with the Rough Riders. And the 1-0. And that one's high, and it's two balls and no strikes. To catch you up, Round Rock was trailing it 8-4 going to the top of the seventh. As Carrillo is set, he'll kick and deal. And it's fouled back. And so the count will go to 2-1 here. Round Rock scored five times in the top of the seventh, four times in the top of the eighth. They had a very comfortable 13-8 lead. Carrillo, a deep breath, his 2-1. A swing and a chopper, third baseline foul. And it's 2-2. But it was erased in about 10 minutes. A five spot in the bottom of the eighth for Reno. Tied the game at 13, and that's where we are now as we open up the ninth. Carrillo ready with the 2-2. Here's his pitch. Foul back. Well, Gerardo Carrillo has been in plenty of high leverage spots this year. Again, he's got four saves. And his cutter is what he'll lean on. Throws it nearly 50% of the time. Opponents are hitting just 190 against it. There's the kick and the pitch. Swing and a miss. That was the splitter. And that's his second best offering. Nobody has a hit against that pitch this year. So it's a strikeout to begin the top of the ninth inning. Brings up Gilberto Celestino. He does not throw that splitter to right-handers very often, but he just went to one there. Right on right. First pitch from Carrillo. That's high for ball one. Selly 3-for-4 today. He's got a single, two singles, and a homer. Now the 1-0 pitch. Called strike. It's a cutter at 92. And it's 1-1. Well, by the time this game ends, we might actually have a PCL out-of-town scoreboard update for you. All the games are night games tonight in the Pacific Coast League. 1-1. Bounce to the right side. Second baseman with a shoulder-high hop. That's Walters, who calmly tosses the first. Two away, and it's Jared Kelnick to bat. Well, this is the guy you want up right now. Kelnick has seven hits the first 2 days of this series. He's a triple shy of the cycle in this game. Kelnick, two-run homer back in the second inning. Four of his seven hits have been for extra bases so far in this series. And the first pitch is down and in for ball one. Well, Carrillo has just racked up the Ks this year. He's got 52 of them and 39 and two-thirds of work. A 30% strikeout rate. League average is 21%. 1-0. Swing and a miss. Zips a fastball at 97 by Kelnick. It's a ball and a strike. Carrillo, who missed all of 2024 with Tommy John, returned last year. And he could still bring it. He was involved in a big trade back in 2021. Is 1-1. Waved at. Kelnick awkwardly cuts through that. It's 1-2. Carrillo was part of the return package to the Nationals for Trey Turner and Max Scherzer. 1-2. Up and out. Two balls and two strikes. Gabriel Ruiz, Josiah Gray, Gerardo Carrillo, and Donovan Casey going back to the Nationals. And now looking back, Dodgers certainly got the better side of that trade. 2-2. Down and in. 3 balls and 2 strikes. For those just joining us, we are tied at 13 in the top of the 9th inning. Nobody on, 2 outs. Jared Kelnick, the batter. Poolside shift is on for Reno. Third baseman well over to his left. And Groover, the pitch. Up and away. Kelnick will work a walk. And Round Rock has a base runner in this top of the 9th. Well, believe it or not, that's the first walk issued by Reno pitching today. So there has not been many bright spots for the Aces on the mound the first 2 days of this series. I'd call that a bright spot, despite the fact they've given up 13 runs. First pitch to John Taylor. And that's high ball one. There's the cutter. JT with a chance at a six-hit day. He's 5 for 5 with 5 singles. Now time is called here. And Carrillo is pointing to his spikes right now. His right spike specifically. And we might have to have a shoe change here in this top of the 9th. The manager, Jeff Gardner, is going to walk out and find out what's going on. Well, the TV feed, they're zooming in right now on his right New Balance spike. Nothing out of the ordinary that we could see. But it appears we're going to have to wait for a moment. So, we're going to take a quick break here. Or maybe we'll keep it here. Looks like there's somebody coming from the clubhouse with a new pair of shoes for him. We saw this one other time this year. We were in Sugarland, and Alexis Diaz needed new spikes. And now somebody from the Aces support staff has emerged from the back end of the dugout. So he'll take his New Balance cleats off, and he'll go with a different pair. These are some black spikes that he's putting on. This is riveting radio right now. Tied at 13. Top of the 9th inning, 2 outs and a man on. Quicker 34 hits between these two teams today. We've been talking about that game from 2024 where these two squads linked up for a day game just like this during the week. And Reno won it 14-10. That game featured 36 hits. Round Rock actually out-hit Reno 19-17. What they lost the game. And the Express were down late in that ball game. They're actually trailing it 13-5. And then they struck for 5 in the 7th and 8th. 1 in the 7th, 4 in the 8th, but would ultimately fall. So now Carrillo's got to throw some warm-up tosses to make sure these cleats are going to work out for him. His top of the 9th was extended when Jared Kelnick walked, so he's aboard for a 5th time today, and he has reached base in this series 9 times in 2 days. We're ready to go. So John Taylor, batting from the left side, counts 1-0. Carrillo will throw over to first, and Kelnick with a big dive back to the bag there safely. Danny O'Rourke on the case. He just let me know that it sounds like the big toe of Carrillo's shoe blew out there on that last pitch. And the 1-0, Kelnick takes off the pitch, will miss. The throw on to second is high. Kelnick just gets in front of the tag. feet first slide, and now the go-ahead run is in scoring position. Well, what a finish this would be if Taylor could come up here and deliver his sixth hit to give Round Rock the lead. 13 all in the top of the ninth. Carrillo's pitch. Called strike. He goes to the cutter, and it's 2-1. Cutter, sinker, splitter, curveball for Gerardo Carrillo, but nearly half the time he'll throw that cutter. 2-1. And that's off the plate away. It's 3-3. Well, maybe Taylor will get something to hit here. Ahead in the count. Carrillo will look at second. His pitch. Big swing, and it's by him. Cutter at 93, and it's now 3-2. You love that swing on 3-1. You'll take it. Cutter at the bottom of the zone just couldn't do anything with it. Payoff pitch coming up. Carrillo ready. Here it is. A swing and a bouncer up the middle. Second baseman sprinting up. Walters quickly throws the first, and it beats Taylor to the bag. And we'll go to the bottom of the ninth. Still tied. Even at 13, E-Train. Need 3 outs to get this to the 10th. Don't go away. 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

0: Top of the order to bat for Reno. Bottom of the ninth, tied at 13. Austin Roberts, the new arm. And his first pitch is down and away for ball one. So how about this spot to make your Express debut? This is not a Triple-A debut for Roberts, though. Former eighth-round pick by the Pirates in 2019 out of Sacramento State. 1-0. That's down and out. And it's two balls and no strikes. He is no stranger to this level. 57 appearances with a 5.13 ERA. Last year, a 24 outings for Triple-A Jacksonville is the 2-0. And that one's at the bottom of the zone for a strike, and it's 2-1. We split time last year between the Marlins and Brewers organizations. Roberts holds his 2-1. And that one spins just off the plate, and it's now three balls and a strike. And we're going to... I thought it was going to be a challenge there. It was the PA announcer just getting on the mic. I thought it was Trevor Daniger, the home plate umpire. 3-1. And that's high ball four. So Waldschmidt with a leadoff walk. Again, it's tied at 13. Round Rock had a 13-8 lead going into the bottom of the eighth, but a five spot highlighted by an Angel Ortiz grand slam. So now Adrian Del Castillo bats. Roberts this year at the Double-A level, 26 appearances, a 3.05 ERA. And his first down for the lefty will miss for ball one. And he was named Rangers Minor League Reliever of the Month for June. 1.32 ERA last month. As 1-0's up and out. And it's two balls and no strikes.
1: Get loud.
0: Opponents went just 4-for-44 against him in June. So we'll walk off the back of the mound here. Two and oh, a man on first. Waldschmidt, a short lead, the pitch. A swing and a liner down the right field line. This one rolling to the base of the wall. Waldschmidt heading for third. They're going to put up the stop sign. It's a double for Del Castillo. And it's second and third with nobody out. And Austin Roberts says his hands full. Well, we'll see what Round Rock does here. LeJames Grover, the batter, I would think that maybe they'll intentionally walk him to load him up. He might as well. And yeah, Kyle's going to stand up here, Round Rock's manager, and he's going to say he wants an intentional walk. So Grover is aboard. Nobody out. Bases loaded. Bottom of the ninth. Now the real fun starts. We have seen a fifth infielder employed before. I don't think he's going to go to that here. Dave Borkowski will walk out to the mound and talk with Roberts. Backs against the wall here in the bottom of the ninth. And this will be a tough one if the Express cannot get out of this ninth inning. So Roberts will face the right-hander Locklear, a guy that has done way too much damage against the Express in just a year and some change. He's got five home runs against Round Rock. Actually, make it nine home runs, excuse me, since the start of last year. So here we go. Infield up on the grass. And the first pitch. And that misses outside for ball one. A walk, a double, and now an intentional walk to load the bases. Roberts set. A 1-0. Misses inside. Two balls and no strikes. Locklear today is 3-for-4. a double, make it two doubles, a single, and a walk. The pitch. Off the plate away, 3-0. And Roberts has to put something in the zone here. Tied at 13 in the bottom of the ninth. Bases loaded for Reno. The kick of the pitch. That's high, and that's the ball game. It's a walk-off walk as Locklear flings his bat high into the sky. What a bat flip, and what a win for the Aces. 14-13, your final from Greater Nevada Field. So they will celebrate down near the first base bag. Gatorade flying. The coolers are out of the dugout. And Round Rock, who did all that work in the seventh and eighth, but cannot hang on late. So we'll take a break, come back to talk about it. Again, it's a walk-off win for Reno on this Wednesday afternoon.
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Final score today, the Reno Aces 14, the Round Rock Express 13. We welcome you into our post-game show. I'm Riley Cobry. 14 runs on 16 hits, no errors for Reno. Round Rock, 13 runs, 19 hits, and one error. And again, they fall in this one. A walk-off walk for Tyler Locklear. And so the Aces will respond, and they win game number two of the series after Round Rock came away with a wild 14-9 win last night. So whoever scores 14 wins the ball game in the first two games of this series. The Express on the year will drop to 39-50. They will go to 8-6 in the second half. Reno on the season will go to 40-49 overall, and they are now 8-6 in half number two as well. Winning pitcher today, that would be Gerardo Carrillo, his sixth victory. He'll go to 6-3. Inning at 2/3, one hit. He did not allow a run, a walk, and three strikeouts. Very similar to William Bormy, who got the win for Round Rock last night. Round Rock's bats were hot when Carrillo took over, and he settled things down. And give him credit, he was great. Former Rangers farmhand, so he gets the win. The loss today will go to Austin Roberts. He goes to 0-1. This was his Express debut, and it did not go how he pictured. A third, or check that, he did not record it out in the ninth. It was one hit, one run. It was earned. He walked three. And again, it was the walk to Locklear that ended this ballgame. Time of game, it took us 3 hours and 10 minutes in front of 3,374 at Greater Nevada Field. So let's go through the scoring in this game. Round Rock took a 1-0 lead in the top of the first. It was John Taylor, an RBI single after Jared Kelnick doubled to start this game. Taylor came right back and rifled one through the left side of the infield, and Round Rock had the lead. You know, John and his brother Will, they run the Baseball Bat Bros YouTube channel. They're going to start calling Kelnick and Taylor the Bat Bros with what they've done to start this series. Those two guys combined today for 9 hits in this game. And so Taylor and Kelnick terrific all day long. So Round Rock had a 1-0 lead. Reno would score three times in the home half of the first. It was a one-out single for Del Castillo. LeJames Groover, a two-run homer, and Reno had the advantage. Then it was a solo homer from Manuel Pena. That would make it 3-1. In the top of the second, Round Rock would come back, and they would score three times. Espinola leadoff single. Then with two outs, Gilberto Celestino with a base knock. After Espinola had gotten to second on a wild pitch, he would then score on the Celestino RBI single. And it was Jared Kelnick up next, a two-run homer, his fourth of the year. And so Round Rock would take a 4-3 lead, but they would not have that lead for long. In the bottom of the second, a four spot for the Aces as they got to Round Rock starter Marco Gonzalez, who went just two innings, eight hits, seven earned today. For the Aces, they batted around in that second inning. A sac fly for Del Castillo, Groover an RBI single, Locklear an RBI double, Pena an RBI single. That's how those four runs scored. So the lead was 7-4. Reno would make it 8-4 in the fourth with a solo homer from Del Castillo. He had his fingerprints all over this game today as he was retired once, but it was a sac fly in the second. Del Castillo will finish this game 4-for-4. He drove in two runs. He scored three runs. He also walked in this ball game. So again, it was 8-4 after four. Both teams would trade zeros in the fifth and sixth, and then Round Rock broke out in that seventh inning. We're going to make this our Ideal Signs play of the game. 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So it was Gilberto Celestino to kick off that top of the seventh, a solo homer, and that jump-started the Round Rock offense. The Express would collect six consecutive hits. Celestino homers, Kelnick, Taylor, Zavala, Castillo, and Hover all singled. Four runs came home on that alone, and then Espinola sack fly for a fifth run in that top of the seventh, and Round Rock had a 9-8 lead. Then they'd stretch the lead to 13-8. They'd come right back in the top of the eighth inning, and they'd start that frame off with three consecutive singles. They were loaded up for Zavala. He collected a sack fly, and Round Rock
would make it a 10-8 game. Then Diego Castillo, a 2-RBI triple, and it was 12-8 before Hover's RBI single brought the score to 13-8. But Reno erased that lead quickly in the bottom of the eighth inning. It was Josh Sporzaner, and it was a tough day for Spores. He would issue a walk. He'd come back, get a line out, but then another walk, a single to drive in one. That would make it 13-9. He'd walk Jose Fernandez, and then Angel Ortiz with a blast down the right field line, a grand slam. And we were all tied up at 13. In the top of the ninth, Round Rock did threaten Jared Kelnick a two-out walk. He would steal second, but John Taylor bounced out to the second baseman. And in the bottom of the ninth inning, Austin Roberts coming off his June Reliever of the Month award for the Rangers in the minor leagues. They give out those monthly awards to all their minor leaguers. And again, this was his express debut today. He would walk Ryan Waldschmidt. Then Del Castillo ripped a double down the line and right, an intentional walk to Groover. And Locklear would end up walking and scoring from third was Waldschmidt. It was a walk-off walk today for the Reno Aces as they win this game, a final score of 14-13. So let's quickly take a look at what's going on around the Pacific Coast League. Four games, all of them tonight. None of them have gotten underway quite yet. OKC and El Paso from Chickasaw Bricktown Ballpark. Sugarland and Albuquerque will get things going from Constellation Field. Those two games will both start in about an hour and a half. Sacramento and Salt Lake will tee things off at 6:45 Pacific time there from Sutter Health Park, and then Las Vegas and Tacoma from Las Vegas Ballpark. So Round Rock will drop this one. They'll go to 8-6 in the second half, and they will now be tied for third in the Pacific Coast League second half standings. Regardless of what happens tonight, they will be tied for third going into tomorrow. Still a lot of baseball left to be played. Let's quickly preview tomorrow's game number three of the series between these two sides. Again, Round Rock taking game one, Reno taking game two. The pitching matchup, the Express will go with Nolan Kingham. Kingham 1-4 record, a 7.47 earned run average. The right-hander from the University of Texas has done a nice job. The ERA doesn't quite tell the full story. He's had a couple of really nice outings and some tough luck and a few others. But he will toe the rubber for the Express. And it's the former Rangers farmhand Cole Drake to take the mound. He was part of that Merrill Kelly trade at the deadline last year. He and Mitch Bratt, who we'll see on Saturday in this series, pair of lefties, were sent over to the Diamondbacks at the deadline. And I think a lot of Rangers fans still wishing that they had both those guys in the Rangers system. But it'll be Drake tomorrow, a 2-5 record, a 7.04 earned run average on the year. That'll do it for today's broadcast. I want to say thank you to our audio engineer, Johnny Cobbler, for Danny O'Rourke back in Round Rock handling PR and statistics. I'm Ryland Cobry saying so long here from Greater Nevada Field in Reno, Nevada. The final score, the Reno Aces 14, the Round Rock Express 13. We return to the air tomorrow. It'll be an 8:35 Central Time first pitch. Our pregame begins at 8:20, and it's all right here on Sports Radio AM 1300 The Zone. We'll see you right back here tomorrow.

And here we go. Welcome in to another edition of Bucky and BK. Today is Wednesday, July 8th, 2026. And the Buck and I are with y'all for the next

0: spending some of your Wednesday with us. Happy hump day to each and every one of you out there. Happy hump day to you, my man. How are you today?
1: I'm fabulous. What a fabulous, beautiful, what a beautiful summer day it's been. Isn't it just gorgeous out there? The heat radiating all over the place at a cool 98, 99 degrees. Feels like 103. It's just, it's beautiful. It's summertime in the Austin area. This is what it's supposed to be like. When is a cold front coming through when we get to be 82, 83, 81? November? I hope we get it soon. I think you're on the mute.
0: Oh, I am muted.
1: You are muted. Yeah, I was like, I'm lip reading pretty good though.
0: Well done. I did say November, so good job by you.
1: Yeah, I'm thinking November sounds about it. We get back to the 80s.
0: Yeah, you and I have both lived here long enough to know that it's not happening anytime soon.
1: So when they say a cold front, we have a cold front coming in. Well, the desert dust is coming in today, but then it's going to start to dissipate a little bit. I don't know what the hell that means, but that dust, the temperature. I just know they said we have a possibility of some rain over the weekend. But when it comes to heat, that whole feels like it's been feeling like 100 for it seems like a month now.
0: Yeah, that's what it does this time of year around these parts, man. I mean, it's brutal. You never really get used to it. You know it happens, so you expect it. But yeah, you spend enough time outside, and it puts you in a mood for sure.
1: Yeah, and it's I love sunshine though. I just love the sunshine. I'm not a cloud humidity guy where people say just a little cloud cover helps. No, I'd rather have the sun shining than to have that, you know, feeling like I'm in a sauna feeling with the pressure and all the clouds all puffed up around me. But it's good. Life is good, man.
0: Good.
1: It's good. You could be back in the Northeast in Jersey in the floods. No, thank you. Don't want that. Don't want to see that happen. We've had enough rain in the spring. We'll get a little bit, hopefully this weekend, and everything will work out. Good day to the soldiers at Fort Hood, Texas, the soldiers in the state of Texas, and all those that fight for us each and every day. Thank you. We do appreciate everything you've done for us and continue to do for us. And to your families, thank them for sharing you with all of us. And please be safe out there, please.
0: Yes, indeed. Well, today's a big day for you, Buck. July 8th is the birthday of one of your favorite student athletes.
2: Student athletes.
1: Yes, indeed.
0: Yeah, thank you, Eric. One of your favorite student athletes playing college sports right now is turning 22 today. So I wanted to open up today's program by giving you the chance to maybe send some well wishes, to send a gift, to say some nice things about the now 22-year-old Marcel Reed.
1: Good luck to you, Marcel. You'll need every bit of that luck this year. You know, going to your, I think, junior year with one more still remaining, redshirt junior year, the possibilities of you coming back the following year. There are no possibilities. They'll be looking for a new quarterback. Aggies will be fed up with this dude halfway during the season. They'll be calling for, we need a quarterback. We haven't got the right guy yet. You know, they've been looking for the right guy since Johnny Manziel, I guess. That was their last right guy, I believe. All the others.
0: Kellen Mond. You weren't a Kellen Mond supporter?
1: No. Well, you know what? He had a nice career there, really.
0: Yeah, he was solid. I think Aggie fans kind of turned on him towards the end, but he had a couple of nice seasons as QB1.
1: Yeah, I think they turn on this kid this year. This is the year they turn on him. They'll be looking for a freshman or a replacement for this guy before the season's end.
0: Man, it's his birthday. You started off by saying something nice. Hey, good luck this season. And then your own fan base is going to turn on you, and they'll be looking for your replacement.
1: You know what? I think he's progressed every year. But not quick enough, you know. The last guy he had there, a guy. Where is he playing now?
0: Who? Connor Wigman?
1: Yeah, Connor Wigman's been to like a couple different places right
0: He's
1: now.
0: He's down at Houston. He's the starting quarterback for Willie Fritz and the Cougs.
1: Okay.
0: Yeah, so he's still around. They ran him out of town, and now he's doing a decent job. Houston could be solid this season.
1: Playing in the mighty Big 12.
0: Playing in the mighty Big 12.
1: Yeah.
0: So you think

0: But Marcel Reed is going to transfer after this year?
1: There could be a possibility to that. They'll run him wild, and he'll say, I'm out of here then.
0: I tried, Marcel. Can't imagine you're tuned in today. I was hoping the Buck would have some nice things to say about you today. I know the other 364 days, how you feel about Marcel Reed. I was thinking maybe today would be the nice day because it's his birthday, but I was wrong.
1: He can take it. He's a grown man. He's 22 years old. He can take it. And yes, he's a student athlete.
0: Don't forget about that.
1: Oh, yeah. Can't forget about that part of it. But no, I think that's this. He gets to some of the big games and then he falters and they're going to be sick of it this year.
0: That's while we're on the subject of Texas A&M, they're over under for the 2026 season. This is regular season only once again. So no bowl games, no conference championship games. We know they're not getting there anyways. No playoff games, nothing like that. The Aggie over-under for the 2026 season is 8.5.
1: Oh, man, I was thinking 8. Yow.
0: Well, it's never right on the nose because they don't want any pushes, so it's always going to be something 0.5. So you've got 8.5. Last year, A&M, remember, they were 11-0 coming into Austin. Texas spoiled their perfect season, kept them out of the SEC championship game, and then the Aggies lost their first-round playoff game at home against Miami, so they got off to a great start but crumbled when it mattered most. So they hit the over pretty easily in 2025.
1: Yeah, it's
0: about 26.
1: They stayed relatively healthy except for in the backfield, which that hurt them because that put more pressure on the quarterback who didn't need any more pressure. Yeah. You know, and he's not going to have a better receiving group than he had last year, I don't believe. So I think they struggle. I think the 8.5 is that half is going to get you right there.
0: So you're going under? Is that what I'm hearing?
1: Yeah, I'm thinking under.
0: All right. Yeah, I'm kind of right there with you. Boy, A&M's schedule is a lot more difficult this year. They've got to play 5 true road games in the SEC. Now, they don't have to play Notre Dame in the non-con. They did win that game in South Bend last year. They get Arizona State at home in week 2 as their most difficult non-conference game. But their SEC schedule, that was a big conversation throughout last year's, they were playing a lot of bottom feeders in the SEC, so that helped inflate their record a little bit. They've got road games at LSU, Missouri, Alabama, Oklahoma, and South Carolina. Of course, they've got to play Texas at home this year. They also have Tennessee at home late in the season, so it's a lot more difficult of a schedule than we play. I mean, I think you can make that argument for everybody because there's 9 conference games versus just 8. Like it's usually been, but that's with all that A&M lost, especially
1: sure.
0: That's my big concern. Now they got some dudes from the portal who have started elsewhere. I think they lost 4 of their 5 starting offensive linemen from one of the best O-lines in college football last year. I'm a little worried about that. And then 2 new coordinators too for A&M.
1: Yeah. You know, September 19th, I mean, at Kentucky, they're at home. You know, they've got to destroy Kentucky at home because at LSU, who knows what Arkansas is going to be? Probably nothing. Then they got to go at Missouri. Those little 3 SEC games, they're kind of in the middle. And then they got the Citadel, and then it just gets ugly for them.
0: Yeah. Yeah. They've got a pretty brutal final 5 games of the year.
1: Wow.
0: 3 of them on the road. It's at Bama, at South Carolina, Tennessee, at OU, Texas.
1: Wow.
0: To close out the year. So that's, A&M could get off to a good start. They should be 3-0 going into Death Valley at LSU right on September 26th. And they've had the better of LSU the last couple of seasons. Remember, they went into Tiger Stadium at night last year and beat the brakes off of the Tigers 49-25. And that game wasn't that close.
1: You're right.
0: So that'll be a big one. If they win that one, they could be 6-0, 7-0 going into that final 5-game stretch of the year. But that's what's going to make or break the Aggie season. And typically it's, you know, kind of October, November when things start to fall apart for A&M and the schedule kind of sets up for that to be the case again.
1: Yeah, the five at the end. If they're not healthy and banged up with a couple of 3 in the middle, BK, they've got to beat Kentucky. They can't lose a Kentucky game, you know?
0: They're not gonna lose to Kentucky at home. They're going to start 3-0. I mean, Arizona State, I know they've had some good years, but they lost so much from the transfer portal into the NFL draft that if that game was in Tempe, maybe.
1: Sure.
0: But at Kyle Field, I don't think A&M's losing that as much as I would love for them to. So, yeah, again, 3-0 I think is pretty much a guarantee for the Aggies. That game at LSU, if they win that one, then there are going to be a lot of people talking about, okay, can A&M get over that hump and get to a conference championship?
1: And if they win that one, there are going to be a lot of people talking about Joey Freshwater for sure, because they will. Well, they have already played Mississippi by then.
0: Yep, yep. Wow. They got Ole Miss week 3 and A&M week 4.
1: Wow.
0: So LSU, yeah, LSU's got. I mean, they got Clemson week 1. People might be talking about Joey Freshwater after that.
1: Well, they don't have to worry about that group. That group is now roll them up in a little ball and toss them out the window. Mm-hmm. That. Even in the ACC, just roll them up there. I don't expect to hear anything about Clemson except for who their next head coach is going to be.
0: They did make the playoff 2 years ago. Now, yeah, last year that was supposed to be a huge game, right? LSU at Clemson.
1: Right.
0: Preseason top 10 matchup and two national championship contenders, or so we thought. And they were two of the biggest disappointments in the sport. And obviously LSU fired their coach midway through the year. All right, a quick timeout. Let's continue the SEC football conversation coming up on Bucky and BK on 1300 The Zone and the iHeartRadio app.
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0: Welcome back to Bucky and BK with Bucky Godbolt and Brad Kellner. Let's continue our SEC football conversation. I don't think people are buying as much into that game as
1: this is one of those years where that if Clemson doesn't get it done, I think Dabo will walk himself. I don't think it's going to be one of those push him out deals. I think he's going to be fed up with all the noise around him. He's done it a long time. He's got a lot of money.
0: Why would any coach who makes as much as Dabo Swinney makes leave all of that money on the table? If you get fired, you get the money. If you leave on your own, you don't get the money. Like, he won't do that.
1: Well, I mean, they're going to have a settlement. They'll do that. He'll settle over that. I think the noise is just going to be too much for him.
0: I mean, there's been a lot of noise the last few years, and
1: that's what I'm saying, and it's building up on that guy. The guy's not a young man. He doesn't need all that noise. He got all the money he wants. He's been the greatest coach they've ever had.
0: He is the greatest coach they've ever had, but yeah. I think he would like some more money from them. I mean, that's my dream job. I'm coming at it from that lens. I always say this, like, my dream job is to be a fired college football coach at a major university. If I had the chance to do that, I'm not walking away from it. I'm saying, all right, if you want me out of here, then you know how to do it. You know what it's going to take. Bring me my money. Does that mean?
1: Yeah, but if they'll settle him out, they won't want, they may not want him around. Like I said, the noise will be too much. It won't be to his doing saying, okay, let's settle. They're going to say, they'll give him the old settlement or whatever. Or like you said, they'll just fire him.
0: Yeah. I think that's what it's going to take to get Dabo out of there. That LSU Clemson game will be interesting. Obviously, the A&M LSU game will be interesting in week four. That's the same day that Texas will play Tennessee.
1: Is that a neutral side game to Clemson?
0: No. That game is in LSU. Last year was at Clemson. LSU won it. This year it's in the other Death Valley.
1: Wow.
0: Yeah. So it's a home and home, which good for these teams. First of all, still scheduling. Tough out of conference games. There's not enough of that going on outside of Austin.
1: Absolutely.
0: And it feels like too many marquee non-conference games are being played at neutral sites, which that's better than nothing. Don't get me wrong, but you want the great atmospheres. You want teams to not be afraid of playing on the road in hostile environments. That's, again, we're losing a lot of that with college football. And I see why we're losing it. Again, the way the playoff is structured, there's a lot of risk that goes into playing games like these nowadays, which is a shame. It feels like we're trying to get rid of games like these. That's one of the more intriguing matchups in week one, and I'm glad it's an on-campus matchup.
1: I like it. I mean, like I said, I like it for Texas. I know how hard it can be with who you're playing anyway in the SEC, but I like the Ohio States, Texas's of the world's playing early.
0: Yeah, I think
1: like you said, UK, you can bounce back from it. You know, if you lose those games early, you can bounce back from it. But you're going to be in conference. In a conference, you're going to play 9 conference games. Good luck bouncing back.
0: No.
1: There's no bounce back here. It's a must-win game for Texas still.
0: I know, and you're not alone. We've talked about that a lot here. And, it goes back to the point about the structure of college football, right? Like, you want these games to be no-brainers for universities to put on the schedule, but – because of the way the College Football Playoff Committee has treated their ranking system, you wonder if the risk outweighs the reward. For Texas last year, it didn't. For Texas this year, if they lose to Ohio State again, potentially it won't. That's obviously worst-case scenario, and we don't want to be having those conversations in November and December again. But, yeah, like that's there's clearly a problem with scheduling in this sport. And the people who decide who gets to play for a national championship in this sport don't realize that teams aren't playing the same schedule or a similar enough schedule like they do in the NFL. And that's the problem right now. One of many problems with college football.
1: But we know what to do. Just win that second game. Move right on.
0: Win that second game and win 10 of them.
1: That's right.
0: Now, nobody cares that your 12 games are tougher than anybody else.
1: You gotta win 10 of them. You're right.
0: So that's the you know what it takes. Whether the rules are fair or not, I don't think they are. That's well documented. It's pretty cut and dry what you have to do to ensure that you're going to make the field of 12. So that's what's at stake. You feel like the Longhorns absolutely have the talent to do that. And even though the schedule is arguably the most difficult in the country, I don't think a lot of Texas fans are going to be like, that's a good excuse if we don't make the field of 12. So you know what you got to do. Well, 59 days from now, go out and do it.
1: Yeah. And as you said, I don't think people are going to, they're not going to buy into any of the excuses anyway. If you don't win 10 games, they just not with the kind of money they put in the program and not with the kind of players that are in the program.
0: Yeah. We got a taste of the good life in 23 and 24. Yes. And, you know, you went backwards in 25. You can't stay backwards or obviously go even further back in 2026 and expect fans and maybe more importantly, the big money donors and the powers that be to be super accepting of that.
1: I would agree.
0: I mean, it's the best team that Steve Sarkisian has had in 6 years. And like you said, a lot of it is due to the financial investment that the university and some folks have made into this football team. So obviously if injuries happen, you knock on wood that they don't, that changes the conversation. But if this team stays healthy, then yeah, it's got to be a group that gets into the CFP.
1: It's got to have the depth. That's what you do this. You grow it, you do it in your recruiting. They've been doing everything they needed to do in recruiting. It continues to get better. And now a lot of it's going to be on the head coach. I was going to start falling his way here.
0: Oh, 100%. 100%. You know? And, I mean, the offense has been the problem. Sark made a change at defensive coordinator, and we'll dive into that more later on today. But the offense has been the worst unit. And you look at the losses the last couple of years, it's been the offense that has come up small. And you think about the playoff loss to Ohio State, it was the offense that didn't get the job done. So, yeah, Steve Sarkisian's side of the ball. Look, 2025, it was the fewest points per game that this offense has scored in the Sark era. Even 5-7 2021, the year that we all love to forget, the offense averaged more points per game than last year's offense did. So, yeah, he's the head coach, made the change at defensive coordinator. He said, I did this so I could have a head coach of the defense so I could spend more time getting the offense right. Texas spent more money on transfers on the offensive side of the football. So that's, it's going to fall on the head coach. But the fact that he's also the offensive play caller and really the offensive coordinator too.
1: You're right.
0: That's that unit, that's got to get it back in gear.
1: There's no, that's got to be close to 40 points a game. He's got a 40-point game, unit, really.
0: That's what you'd like for it to get to. And yeah, I mean, it's, again, the schedule is what makes it difficult, but the talent is absolutely there for Texas to get back into that conversation again this year. And I will say this, there were only two teams, really four if you like to round up, because there were two teams that averaged 39.5 points per game last year. But because of the recent clock rule changes in college football where they don't stop the clock after every first down the way that they used to, you don't see as many teams get to 40-plus points per game.
1: No, the 30s are high.
0: Yeah, I mean, you'd like to be at least 35 points per game. Like last year, you were at 30.5, which was 27th in the country. You shouldn't be having a scoring offense outside of the top 25 this year. You should be in that top 10.
1: I said, give me 38 points, and you should be okay in every game.
0: Yeah, 38. And there were only six teams that got to that number last year.
1: Yeah.
0: So if you could get there, again, you feel like this is a top six most talented offense in college football. I'm saying 35. I think this defense is going to be good enough to where if you're at 35-plus per game, that'll get you to 10 wins and maybe to the SEC championship. But, of course, like I'd prefer 38 like you do. That'd be nice.
1: Yeah, and once again, it's you can talk about scoring, but can your defense stop the other teams from scoring? That's going to be important too. I like to take a lot of, 33, 16 games. I'll take those all day, all year long.
0: Yeah, if you're doubling up your opponent.
1: Yeah, for sure.
0: In the SEC, 100%. All right, let's keep things here in Austin. Phil Steele has ranked the top position units in college football here in 2026. How does the Longhorns defense stack up against the competition? We'll dive in on Bucky and BK on 1300 The Zone and the iHeartRadio app.
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11: Hello, listeners. 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
11: 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Exciting, yes. Dangerous, yes. Honest, no.
12: She was 12 when he came home late one night.
13: He was muddy, dirty, and he had a bloody nose. A cut on his nose.
11: I decided that I would put every effort into my rehabilitation program that I had put previously into my career of crime.
12: As she got older, April began to wonder, why would her father disappear for days at a time? Why were they always packing up and moving in the middle of the night?
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18: The different color noises, white noise, brown noise, pink noise. Brown noise is deeper, has lower frequencies, it's got more bass, minimalizes that higher frequency. Mm-hmm. And I didn't really know this, but apparently you can liken some of these to sounds in nature. And apparently brown noise is more akin to like a river rapid or a heavy rainfall or thunder.
19: Because there's also white noise and pink noise, you think brown noise is just named after the color brown. Wrong. There was a scientist named Robert Brown from Scotland.
18: White noise is used, aside from just sleeping, a lot of times with like noise-canceling headphones and stuff, mm-hmm. masking other sounds.
19: Pink noise is a little different. It's kind of like the compromise between white noise and brown noise.
18: As far as which one is best for sleep, there have been some very middling studies over the years. But at Oxford in 2017, they said that they fell asleep 40% faster listening to white noise, but their overall sleep was about the same.
19: Okay.
18: There was a study in 2017 from Northwestern of 13 older adults, and they said pink noise provided deeper sleep overall and improved ability to recall words.
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22: On September 16th, 1961, Betty and Barney Hill cut their vacation short and decided to drive home.
23: They were having difficulty finding their way around the city, and Barney decided he just wanted to drive home, knowing that they would arrive at their home on New Hampshire's seacoast at about 2 o'clock in the morning.
22: What they saw that night in the New Hampshire sky would change everything.
24: I began walking across the highway, looking up at the object with the binoculars, putting them down, shaking my head, saying, well, this just can't be true. I don't believe it.
22: A light in the sky.
23: At first she thought of a falling star, but she realized that falling stars don't fall upwards, and that's what this one was doing.
22: 2 years later, the Hills would undergo hypnosis.
25: He's trying to start the car, yes. It won't stop. And the better coming goes, and I think, well, I can't get away from this. I can, if I get the car door open, I can run in the woods and hide.
22: That became known the world over.
26: Dr. Simon gave me a post-hypnotic suggestion. He said, if I wanted to, I could sketch the star map. But if I didn't want to, I didn't have to. So about 2 weeks later, I sketched it.
22: Their account has been scrutinized.
27: Under the influence of hypnosis, especially if you're highly hypnotizable, you are even more susceptible to contamination and distortion.
22: By scientists, skeptics, theorists, and believers.
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22: 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Were the Hills confused about what they saw, or did they have an encounter with beings not of this world? 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
1: It's a day off at the World Cup today as the quarterfinals begin Thursday when France takes on Morocco in Foxborough, Massachusetts. Heading into the match, French star Kylian Mbappe trails Argentina's Lionel Messi by one goal in the race for the Golden Boot.
2: 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France finally in front!
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18: Caffeine can be really good for you and help a lot of things, and caffeine can be kind of bad for you.
3: It's a drug, and in its pure form, Chuck,
18: yeah,
3: it is a bitter-tasting crystalline powder.
18: Naturally, it's in the coffee bean and in chocolate and tea, but it's also added artificially in things like soda. Your body is enjoying the caffeine. It's blocking that adenosine. You're going to feel alert and awake. It's got that adrenaline going, and it's rewarding you with the dopamine. I mentioned the vicious cycle, the inevitable crash,
3: right?
18: Like any stimulant drug, and you want more of it. 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All right, how about some health benefits?
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3: So you enjoy its effects longer.
18: Nice.
3: Yeah.
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2: 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Coldness and heartlessness are undermining today's suspense movies. The end. Don't go see it. 0 stars.
0: As well as from all the citizen critics out there.
3: So we loved our experience here because I read all the reviews beforehand and did not stay, eat dinner, or officially tour here.
2: 5 stars.
0: We'll find some useful tips.
3: This is in German. Do not buy unless you speak German. As you can tell from this review, I speak English and not German.
2: Because we won the war.
3: Well.
1: And some pretty useless tips.
0: Oh, and it's wall-to-wall profanity and vulgar language.
4: Can't you just make a movie about mobsters where they don't swear?
0: We'll uncover some startling truths. September 11th was still more than a week away.
4: He claiming Mr. Rogers had some

0: Well,
1: no, it's not. But
0: I immediately back off this.
2: And confront our own shameful opinions.
0: Why should the pros who get, at least they get paid for it? I know, I want to do this for free. Like, my opinion on, what was that band that I really got out in front of?
1: The New Radicals.
0: The New Radicals. Yeah, I was like, I think this guy's like the next Stevie Wonder.
3: But mostly, it'll be a bunch of nonsense like this.
0: Yeah, use Bing.
1: You use Bing?
0: Let me Bing it.
1: Yeah, I'm going to Bing this.
0: Bing?
1: Bing.
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0: conversation about the Longhorns defense going into the 2026 season.
1: You lose your two best guys back there. Again, the secondary, early in the year, it was great. The Ohio State game, they held the Buckeyes to 14 points. They shut Jeremiah Smith down. Julian Sane, who ended up being a Heisman finalist, didn't do hardly anything in that game.
2: No, that's incredible to think that your secondary guy lost his gig and your defensive coordinator lost his gig, and what they did to Ohio State in that game. It's hard to fathom that's how quick that can change for you.
1: Yeah, well, it was one game. And then, I mean, they got torched by Blake Shapen in Mississippi State.
2: Yeah.
1: Vanderbilt, Texas had that game in hand, and then the refs played a big part in this. But the Longhorns just were playing this prevent defense, and Vandy scored like three touchdowns in five minutes.
2: They were throwing it to one dude, and one dude was catching all the damn passes.
1: That was a disaster. The Georgia game was not good for the secondary. The Arkansas game, Texas gave up 37 points. They scored 52. A lot of that was in garbage time, so that was fine. But Arkansas sucks. I don't know. I mean, the secondary, it fell off from what it was in 2024, where it was one of the best in the country. And Texas lost some key pieces, including the Thorpe Award winner, Jahdae Barron, after that year. And now I like what you bring up, Buck, because you lose your two best players, not just Michael Taft,
2: right,
1: who was an All-American. You lose Manny Muhammad, your best corner. And last year, Muhammad didn't play the Florida game. The Texas secondary was a train wreck in that game.
2: It was.
1: Michael Taft, what was it, the Mississippi State game that he missed? Like, train wreck in that game. So, with those guys on the field, you weren't great. When those two guys, one of those two guys was gone, it was like, uh-oh, this thing is a disaster. So, I think it's fair to ask questions like, all right, without those two guys on a full-time permanent basis, what is the secondary going to bring? Now, Blake Gideon is back. He was a part of that secondary in 2024. That was one of the best in the country. And then Will Muschamp comes in as defensive coordinator. I think we're all pretty excited to see what he does, expecting a more aggressive, physical kind of coverage style. But again, I think it's rational and reasonable to wonder exactly what it's all going to look like.
2: Yeah, it's not that we just hear it from some people. We hear that Rutgers guy is pretty doggone good.
1: Yeah.
2: That's not just from a couple people. That sounds like that's a unanimous. This guy is really, really a talented player that can hold the fort himself at one side. So, and that's good to know. But he is from Rutgers, and we'll wait and see.
1: He is from Rutgers, and you hate Rutgers for some
2: reason.
1: Come
2: on, man.
1: What did Rutgers ever do to you?
2: Nothing. Just helped me get some wins when I was at Boston College.
1: All right, so you should be grateful.
2: Yeah, but I saw the players that played there.
1: Yeah, okay, fair. And the coaches that coached there. Yeah. No, I like Bo Mascot. Look, there's talent. There's talent all over this roster. So it's a bunch of 4- and 5-star guys, and then Bo Mascot comes in as a very proven Big Ten quarterback.
2: Yes.
1: I think Jelani McDonald's a stud at safety. Grayson Littleton as a true freshman was really, really impressive as your nickel guy. Cade Phillips is super talented. Derek Williams Jr. was a former 5-star and some recruiting outlets. So there's no debate about the talent. It's just some of these guys are a little unproven. You're replacing some key guys from last year's team, and you've got 1.5 new coaches, a new coordinator, and a new safeties coach back
2: there.
1: So I think it's interesting. Let me ask you this, Buck, because Phil Steele has the Texas offensive line ranked 18th, and he has the defensive backs ranked 19th. So he thinks that secondary is more of a concern than the offensive line. I'll ask you the same question.
2: No, I'm concerned about that offensive line.
1: I think
2: the defensive line will help the secondary anyway. I expect them to get after it a little bit more. I expect Will Muschamp to be a more aggressive guy calling defensive, signal caller, and it's going to help them out. They're going to be they're not going to have these big zone plays where guys are off 12 yards away from the wide receiver. So they'll take more chances, and I'm all right with that. But the offensive line, it's just totally wait till week two. How will they handle it? Can they run the ball? Can they run the ball in the SEC once again? I'm fine with the running backs. I think they're good enough behind a decent line. They're going to be okay. But is this going to be a decent line? That's the deal. Are they going to be a decent line? What are they going to be?
1: Yeah.
2: And that's all wait and see stuff, guy. It's hard because I know when they start talking about how they've done it, I think Texas fans aren't buying. They're not buying until they see it. It's got to be, let us see.
1: I remember last year during fall camp, what was the storyline, Buck? Seemingly every day, the defense is owning the offense.
2: Yeah, and I think
1: they were. Of course, you're like, oh, that's great. That means our defense is great.
2: Well, yes.
1: It also meant that the offense sucked, and it was awful in the first half of last season. So yes. I would like to hear. I agree with you 100%. Fall camp report. We're talking about practice, man, as the great Allen Iverson once said. Well, once said. He said it 100 times in that.
2: What they needed to tell us that they were getting the crap kicked out of them by the defensive line. Yeah. That's what they should have told us.
1: I would like to hear in fall camp that the offensive line is holding its own. But because of our UTSD, it's still like, all right, wait until September 12th. We'll decide that for ourselves. But after last year of basically only hearing how good the defense was, it would be nice to at least hear in practice that the O-line is good. Because if we hear that the D-line's dominating, it's not going to be, yes, that means the D-line is the best in the country. It's going to be, uh-oh, the O-line still stinks.
2: Yeah, I'm of the position at this level and with this group, I want to say it can't get any worse. It can't get any worse because you got better runners. So, but you got to get a lot better. That's the problem. It's not you can't get any worse. It's that you got to get really a lot better than you were.
1: A lot better. Yeah, I agree. I think if you surveyed 100 Texas fans and you asked, hey, what position group worries you the most? The majority of people would say offensive line. Not everybody. I think you'd get some secondary answers.
2: And part of that is, I think part of that is on the head coach. He needs to get them off to a better start. That whole, once again, really, really know your quarterback, really, really know your offense, know your position guys, know how to get them off to a fast start. None of this fourth series stuff. Oh, now we're starting to get into get them going. Call plays that are going to get them going, get them excited and ready to go. That's what will excite me. Some explosive plays, whether I know he tried that with the quick screen. It did it for a while, but then it got to be old, I mean, do it with a play call that's going to be a run play or screen or action.
1: Fourth series. Last year, it was the fourth quarter of the eighth game until the offense got it going. Right? Yeah. Like, I know they had some moments. Sorry, ghost of Sam Houston, you don't impress me. I know they beat Oklahoma. They scored 23 points, and one of their touchdowns was on a punt return. It's like they won some games, but it wasn't until that miracle comeback in Starkville where the Texas offense really got it in gear. So I'm with you. Like, in games, of course, hey, first drive, you're allowed to score points on your opening drive.
2: Yeah, you are.
1: But you're also allowed to not suck for 7 weeks.
2: Yeah, that can't happen. That's what I'm saying. That's on the guy calling the plays. That's your job, is to get your offensive team going. I mean, in game, I mean, Texas State.
1: Game one.
2: Westlake, Hendrickson. I mean, whoever you play, you're allowed to get going immediately.
1: Hang on. Are you reporting that we've got a game against Westlake or Pflugerville Hendrickson this year?
2: Yeah, I mean, you're allowed to start fast. I mean,
1: Texas Tech thinks about that. They're not going to be happy that we're scheduling them instead of the Red Raiders,
2: We could have scheduled them anywhere. That's right. But yeah, I think it's going to be paramount that the head coach gets his team fired up and going on his side of the ball.
1: Yeah, I agree, 100%.
2: And I'm not going to say that, because I truly believe it can get worse. The offensive line can't get worse, BK. It would take injuries to do that. It would take some big time injuries, not just one person. It would take multiple injuries for them to get worse than it was last year. They're too talented of players, at this level to come in here and be that bad.
1: I agree.
2: And the running backs are much better.
1: Running backs are better. Quarterbacks better. Receivers are better. So all of those things should help the offensive line. But the offensive line needs to help the offensive line.
2: Yeah, I'm not, but if I hear that, well, the defense is dominating us right now, I'm going to think, they're not just dominating. They're kicking the crap out of you again, just like they did all last summer. And until you had that one week, I think, and I told you it was going to happen where the head coach has to do something for his offense. He can't continue to tell us that they're getting beat up by the defensive line. He's got to say, oh, we had our day. How about having your week of practice?
1: Yes. He was lying.
2: He was lying. He wasn't telling us the truth.
1: He maybe was trying to skew practice the way you're talking, but it still wasn't making a difference.
2: No.
1: The that O-line against the D-line that was playing here.
2: Yes.
1: All right, a quick timeout. Our Texas Longhorns insider, Chip Brown, will join us next on Bucky and BK on 1300 The Zone and the iHeartRadio app.
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14: From the Lorenz and Lorenz Traffic Center.
21: We're going to check on airport southbound between airport and Riverside, where it always backs up on the daily. Right now, you're going to be in that backup 17 minutes. Mopac northbound between Barton Skyway and Anderson Lane, 16-minute delay. And there is an accident, Airport Boulevard at Manor, also one Brentwood at Arroyo Seco. I'm Kat Cortez with your Austin area traffic.
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1: Welcome back to Bucky and BK with Bucky Godbolt and Brad Kellner. 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Our weekly Chop It Up with Chip segment is presented by our friends at Cover 3. Uh-oh. We've got a black box. Oh, there he is. See Breezy. What's going on?
25: Hey, how we doing?
2: Chip, let me ask you, how about Coco Gauff? She got a chance this year?
25: Yes, she has a chance.
2: Does she? Is she a little bit stronger? Is she a little bit more fit? I mean, she's not like a little girl anymore. I mean, I know she's a grown woman, but physically, has she got that kind of strength now?
25: Yeah, she's definitely more confident. You know, her forehand is sometimes a weakness. Her serve is sometimes a weakness, but she's been dialing it up when she needs it. And, you know, her win over Jesse Pegula, that's a good win. You know, looking at that women's draw, it's wide open for Coco.
2: Yeah.
25: Because you got
2: we're out of soccer. We're into tennis now, BK. How about that? We've had enough of that. Hey, tennis is way more physical than those dudes playing. That's for sure.
25: See that? See that Wimbledon?
2: There you go.
1: Nice.
2: Very nice. Oh,
25: those were the days, baby.
1: Those were the days. I love it.
25: I covered five Wimbledons.
1: Did you?
2: You hit the froze button.
1: We've got a frozen Chip. Can you hear us?
25: Did that cut
1: Chip?
25: Out?
1: Nah, a little bit. You're freezing. Can you hear us?
2: I got you.
25: I'm connected to an Ethernet cord.
1: Oh, no. What do you got, rectum?
25: You would think.
1: Oh, gosh. All right, we'll keep it going. Hopefully it works. Bucky and I were talking about Phil Steele's position unit rankings for Texas football going into the 2026 season. And I guess we'll just kind of ask this question. We'll start with the good, and then I want to get the bad. But in your eyes, Chip, maybe there's a lot to choose from. What's the biggest strength when it comes to positions on this Texas football team? In your eyes, which room is the best on this roster?
25: The best on the roster, and you can make an argument for a few, but I think the wide receiver room is as good as there is in the country. I'm a big buyer of Rotlique Brown and Hollywood Smothers and Derek Cooper. And obviously, you know, any position room that Colin Simmons is in is going to be really good. And I think

0: with the running backs and your head coach calling plays, getting this thing going a little bit quicker than waiting for, as BK say, like game seven. I mean, just getting the vibe going, getting the offense going, getting them cranked up, knowing your position, your players a little bit better. You know, we heard that he knew everything about Arch Manning last year, but when it came out to it, I didn't think he knew as much about the kid as he said he knew about the kid. It took him a while for all of that stuff when it came to actually playing in games. But the offensive line really can't get any worse, right? It really can't.
1: It really can't, because last year.
0: Thank you very much.
1: Last year, it was a shoot, ready, aim approach. I mean, how on earth did it take 8-9 games to figure out, you know what, let's just put Connor Robertson in at center and Cole Hudson at guard and let's just go. Yeah. And the offense took off after that. So now you've brought in two experienced offensive linemen in Melvin Ciani and Lawrence Seymour, both who have more than 1,000 snaps of D1 college football, with Connor Robertson, another veteran, with Trevor Goosby, who's, you know, going to be a potential first round draft pick next year, and Brandon Baker, who I really like. I mean, I think Brandon Baker is a smart guy. He's going to get better and better. He had his first year as a starter. You know, things will come a little faster at guard for him, but he's got good feet and he's a smart guy. So I expect good things from him. And then, you know, they're the guys that they brought in as developmental guys, like they like Jonte Newman. You know, they feel good about him. And you know, Dylan Sikorsky, he's a big, tough guy. And if he gets coached up, which you would hope he gets coached up, then he can help you at guard if needed. And he's playing some center as well. So, the offensive line should be better. And look, as insurance, they brought in running backs with all kinds of make you miss ability, right? So that if they're getting, you know, eyeball to eyeball with a defender behind the line, as soon as they get the ball, they got a chance to get out of that, you know?
2: Yeah, needed for sure. Texas Longhorns insider Chip Brown from Horns247.com joining us here on Bucky and BK. Our weekly Chop It Up with Chip segment is presented by our great friends at Cover 3, the best sports bar in town. Chip rocking the Cover 3 hat today. Love to see it. Well, I guess kind of along those lines, Chip, the tight ends, right? Like, look, Texas has had tight ends drafted in 3 straight NFL drafts. They've had difference makers in the passing game with JT Sanders and Gunnar Helm and Jack Hendrys last year. It doesn't feel like the Longhorns have one of those guys, but kind of feels like Texas made it more of a priority to go blocking first when it comes to that position. I guess your thoughts on that, and do you think the primary role for the tight ends this year will kind of be a de facto sixth offensive lineman?
1: Yeah, I mean, the funny thing is, first of all, Spencer Shannon blew me away in that little spring scrimmage that we got to see, because he caught the ball and then he ran with the ball. I mean, he had 2 really nice catches in that. And, you know, he's never been targeted. This is a guy who's in his, you know, what, 4th year?
2: Yeah.
1: Can we get a target for Spencer Shannon? The guy is built like Gronk. I mean, let's see what he can do, for crying out loud. Because if he can help you that way, if he can be a good downfield outlet, then that's a big addition. They really love Amari Winston. I mean, that guy has great hands. He runs like a, you know, a running back after he has the ball. He likes contact. He'll block. He's not the biggest guy. He's more of an H-back. But he catches everything. He's huge hands. And obviously, you know, Nick Townsend is the big, you know, 4-star, big time recruit, athletic, had a really nice little touchdown against A&M on a little kind of reverse. And then Michael Massoonis from Michigan State, who he can do it all. You know, he just hasn't had a lot of opportunity. But they like him. So I'm fascinated by the tight end position, because they like all 4 of these guys for different reasons. And we saw Georgia rotate tight ends and do well with it. I think that's what we're going to see more than, you know, Gunnar.

0: realm just out there every snap, unless someone just completely dominates in fall camp, I think you'll see a rotation at tight end, and it could be productive for them. But I'm not worried about tight end, because I think, you know, obviously Spencer Shannon is starving for an opportunity. If he gets out there and either doesn't get targeted or drops a football, you know, that'll be disappointing because he's waited his turn and he could be a surprise player this year.
1: All right, let's pause right there. When we return, more from our conversation with Texas Longhorns insider Chip Brown. 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
3: The World Cup quarterfinals get underway Thursday afternoon when France takes on Morocco. 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French star Kylian Mbappe trails Argentina's Lionel Messi by one goal in the race for the Golden Boot. Mbappe has 7 goals in the tournament.
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0: our conversation with Longhorns insider Chip Brown.
1: Yeah, I mean, I like it, Chip, because I'm not worried about tight end, because if they're no good, I got enough wide receivers to replace them that are big enough. You know, I can put Wingo in there in the slot somewhere and make him look like a tight end and run tight end routes. So for me, offensively, I put down the biggest thing that really, you know, with the exception of the offensive line, if Wingo can get to the consistent guy that he should be at this time of his career, I think this changes an awful lot for this offense. I think with the execution of what the running backs, the offensive line, the quarterback's going to be better. I think the play calling has to be better. I think the head coach continues hopefully to mature as a play caller, and not just a head coach, but as a play caller. I just believe that if Wingo plays up to the capabilities of what he looks like, you know, looks like Tarzan, and he played at times like Tarzan, but he played a lot like Jane too, you know, with oven mitts on his hands. I mean, he just did. But if he changes, if that guy changes, I think the whole offense changes here.
2: Well, Wingo, like, you look at his numbers and you're like, man, he had a great season.
1: Yes.
2: You know, 54 catches, 800 plus yards. But you're right, Buck. He dropped third down passes that really hurt his team. He dropped downfield passes. He, you know, at critical times in tight games. And where he really shined was catching balls at the line of scrimmage and then making a guy miss and going, yeah, you know, 30, 40, 50.
1: Whatever it takes for him to be consistent. If he runs down a 5-yard pivot and turns around and the ball hits him in the hands and he makes the catch and they have to put six guys to bring him down, that's fine with me. But if he consistently, Chip, I think he puts more points on the board for this team. And he did that, like you said, on those quick screens. But if he does it as a consistent, just regular wide receiver, and you're not, and you feel good about it, you know, as a fan, when you sit there in the stands and they throw him a slant and he's going to catch it, you're like, yeah, no problem. But if people have the angst about him and his teammates have that, that hurts.
2: Yeah, and he was not a good contested catch guy last year.
1: Yeah, that's interesting to me because his body type.
2: Right, he's long, he's big, he's strong. He should be like an animal going up for the ball.
1: Right.
2: And at times he deferred. We kind of saw that from Xavier Worthy early in his career. And then, you know, he got better, hungrier, tougher. But yeah, I'm expecting that kind of jump from Ryan Wingo because he knows with Cam Coleman,
1: yes,
2: you know, being the focus of the coverage that he's going to get opportunity and he needs to take advantage of it. I mean, he put up good numbers last year after having not such a great season. If that makes any sense.
1: Yeah, I know. Yeah. And BK will tell you that 800 yards, a lot of people would love to have an 800 yard season. But for him, from what we see of him and for what he came in as and what you see of other wide receivers, that's a 1,000 yard guy with about 8 or 9 touchdowns in a season. If he does that, this team offensively automatically gets better. That's just consistency.
2: He was top 3 with Jeremiah Smith and Ryan Williams when they came out. So,
1: yeah,
2: those guys shined immediately.
1: Right.
2: Wingo took a minute.
1: Yeah, and this could be the year. If he fulfills everything you look at him, boy, what a season this could be.
2: Yeah.
3: It would be nice. Chip Brown, Horns 24/7, joining us here. 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Last week was about Raheem Biles, the transfer linebacker from Pitt. Of course, we want to encourage our audience to become subscribers over at horns247.com and read that article. But I know you talked to Biles' mother, you talked to his high school coach, you talked to his trainer. Really enjoyed the piece. Would love, a synopsis of kind of what you learned about the guy who's expected to be one of the best players on the Longhorns this year.
2: Yeah, Raheem Biles, the S is silent, his mother, Rashida, told me. So, you know, he, first of all, fascinating kid because he went to Pickerington Central High School in Columbus, Ohio, with Sonny Styles, the Ohio State, now Washington Commanders, linebacker. How about that defense?
3: Yeah.
2: And he was playing safety because his position coach was Lorenzo Styles, Sonny Styles' dad, who also played at Ohio State. And it was Lorenzo Styles who said, listen, man, your future is on defense. He put him at safety and the guy just made play after play. And the thing that, like, his high school coach, Jay Sherritt, told me that really stood out, he said, we put him on punt return as kind of the insurance guy up front in case there was a fake, he could chase it down. And he said he blocked probably 7 punts. Did not on. Like, he saw something. He you know, had great instincts, and he would get through the line, make himself small, get through the line, and block punts without roughing the punter, which he said, you know, is a real art. Because we know from watching Texas football the last 30 years, there have been some tough, you know, roughing the punter situations. But he just, you know, he had 32 tackles for loss his last 2 seasons at Pitt as a stand-up linebacker. And as a junior, he led the team in pass breakups with 9. Like, this guy, he plays, he can blitz, he can play the run, he can play in coverage. I think this, I mean, there's a reason Will Muschamp was freaking out when he didn't have the right phone number for Raheem Biles the first 24 hours of the transfer portal, because, you know, he's like, that's my guy. Like, that's yeah, the guy. And he finally got him on the phone. He's like, please tell me you haven't committed. And he's like, I need you to take an official visit tomorrow. And it, ironically, his mom, Rashida, was moving to Texas from Columbus, Ohio, because Raheem's younger sister, Brea, is a gymnast who, you know, they wanted to have her train at Simone Biles, you know, Gymnastics Academy in Houston. So Raheem going into the portal, because his position coach left Pitt to become the defensive coordinator at UConn, he was looking at LSU and Texas because of the proximity to Houston. Rashida said, I never wanted more than a 3-hour drive, you know, so I can always go see his games. And so that's why Muschamp was all, hey, man, tell me you haven't committed anywhere.
3: Yeah.
2: And they got him down, and they had such a connection with Texas, he didn't take any more visits after that. So, yeah, I think Raheem Biles is going to be a monster for Texas. I mean, how often do you lose Anthony Hill Jr. and Leonga Lafau, your 2 top tacklers at linebacker, and say – Texas is fine at linebacker as long as they stay healthy, because Justin Cryer is a super smart guy. He's going to be in the right position as well. You got Ty Anthony Smith. Then you got these stud freshmen. I mean, they love these guys. You know, Tyler Atkinson, Rocky Cummings, and Cozy Opala. Like, Johnny Nansen doesn't glow about anybody. And he's like, these guys are the real deal. Like, you know, Rocky Cummings, You don't see guys built like this. He's like, maybe Brian Urlacher. And I'm like, oh, geez.
3: Whoa.
2: So, yeah, I think you're going to have the right mix of veterans at linebacker. And then you got these young guys. And that's going to be – that'll be the challenge, trying to get those guys enough snaps or get them to realize, hey, you're still the future, because they're going to play and other schools are probably going to come after those young guys. But, you know, that's part of it. And
1: they're going to make your special teams better, those kind of guys, too. Yes, they're going to be all over the place, special teams-wise.
2: Yes.
1: Wow.
2: No doubt.
3: I love it. Chip Brown, Horns247.com, joining us here on Bucky and BK, our weekly Chop It Up with Chip segment brought to you by Cover 3. Chip, I want to ask a basketball-adjacent question. We found out earlier this week that Kendall Weaver is listed among 12 plaintiffs suing the NCAA for an additional year of eligibility. Of course, we've talked about the 5-for-5 rule that the NCAA instituted towards the end of June. Sean Miller, I think, has got an open roster spot. Do you think Kendall Weaver is going to get an extra year? And do you think Texas would welcome him back if he does?
2: Well, I can't predict these lawsuits anymore.
3: No.
2: But let me just say, if that lawsuit is successful, we've got a mess on our hands, because every senior who just graduated who thinks they've got another year left will take advantage of that. And you're going to have, you thought COVID was tricky for coaches because the roster limits are not going to change. So you've been building your roster, not anticipating that lawsuit, certainly. But even the 5 for 5, like in talking to Mike White, he's like, we have a roster limit of 25. But if we can keep Katie Stewart and Tegan Kavan and, you know, Caden Henry, I mean, and keep them for another year, Issa Torres, well, then we got to look at that. But that's going to make for some uncomfortable conversations with recruits.
1: Oh, for sure. You're just going to have to tell, you're going to have to bypass. You're going to say, coach, I'm sorry, but I can't recruit this star here. I already got a star. I can't do it.
2: Right. So wow. That 5 for 5 is going to create a lot of ripple effect. And so if this lawsuit goes through with, Kendall Weaver, one of the 12 plaintiffs, it's just going to be a crazy mess for college athletics and trying to figure out how to, I have to think it's going to be tough for this to be successful because it would seem like the NCAA will kind of pull the same thing as the Brennan Sorsby case and say, we would like to be able to impose our own rules, but you never know. You know, Kendall Weaver, I like Kendall Weaver. I thought Kendall Weaver should have been a better perimeter defender with his energy and his length and want to. And, you know, he was still biting on up fakes last year and not a great defender. You know, we'll see. I'm not overly optimistic about this lawsuit going through, but hey, crazier things have happened.
1: But would you want him, Chip, if there was a spot available? Is that the kind of guy? That's the kind of guy you want on your team, right?
2: Yeah. I mean, look, he'll do whatever is asked. And yeah. And maybe he can make another jump. You know, he's a guy who knows what the program wants,
1: sure,
2: and needs. And he'll speak up with all these newcomers. So yeah, I think he would, you know, he would be a guy worth giving that last spot to because he's going to give you everything he's got in practice. He's going to be a guy who holds everyone else accountable. And I think Sean Miller appreciates that.
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1: Thank you, Chip.
3: All right, thanks to Chip for his time. One segment to go on a Wednesday show. The Big 12 did what? 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